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0: has to start at 5. Around here, we get to jump on the fun early. Hit that happy hour. 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
1: Highway 85 is moving freely between Brighton, Greeley, and Cheyenne. Southbound I-25 at Harmony, we do have a four-vehicle accident with stop-and-go speeds forming in the area. Highway 34 Eisenhower looking a lot nicer between Greeley and Loveland. No delays on Highway 392 Carpenter Road. Highway 14 in great shape as well. 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
6: A few scattered showers for northern Colorado tonight. Our lows in the upper 40s. We'll see some fog overnight. That will last into tomorrow morning with highs in the mid-80s. Sunshine into the afternoon. Sunday, highs around 85 degrees with partly cloudy skies. Monday, expect some rain to move in into the afternoon. Our highs in the low 80s. Then we drop into the low 70s for Tuesday with rain. I'm Denver 7 meteorologist Stacy Donaldson.

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1: I don't know about you, but I love living in northern Colorado. 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

Luke Combs, Sleepless in a Hotel Room on Taste of Country Nights with Evan Paul. We have a special guest co-host coming in celebrating 20 years on the radio with his music. Josh Turner will be in here hanging out all hour coming up in less than 10 minutes. Now, Eli Young Band, Taste of Country Nights. Hotel.

0: Taste of Country Nights. Friday night, we have a guest co-host in the house. Tonight, we got my man Josh Turner in here, man. How you doing?
1: I'm good. How are you?
0: Good,
1: got
0: man.
1: Got your coffee soup there?
0: Yeah, got my soup bowl of coffee. Got the record. I love it, man. Look at that.
1: I know it.
0: Do you ever get tired? You know, it's been 20 years later. Do you ever get tired of playing some of your old songs like Your Man and Would You Go With Me? Fans won't let you leave until you play like Your Man or whatnot.
1: Oh, yeah. Yeah, you gotta play the hits.
0: Is there ever a night where you just were like, I just don't want to play this song, but I will?
1: No, I'm not Trace Adkins. I'll do what the fans want.
0: Okay.
1: I won't ever forget one time I saw Trace at the Bluebird. This was years and years ago. And there was this guy in the Bluebird that night. After every song, he'd like, play There's a Girl in Texas. Play There's a Girl in Texas. And he finally was like, oh, I hate that song. He just never played it.
0: I never played it again.

0: Luke Bryan's latest country, and she knows it, on Taste of Country Nights. Tonight, we have a special guest co-host with us. Josh Turner is here. What have you been over the years asked to, like, voice or be a part of? Like, have you ever been asked to be, like, in a cartoon, a movie?
1: Nothing big like that. I mean, I have read for some things. I hate to say it, but the stupid Home Depot commercial that everybody hears every 5 minutes on every channel on TV, I read for that. But they decided to go with a different Josh and chose Josh Lucas. So, but yeah, I've read for several big things like that that didn't go my way, but whatever.
0: What about like...
1: I'm not bitter.
0: No, like, hold music or anything for the kids or anything?
1: I've done some of that. I did that for, I think I did it for the Opryland Hotel for a little while. Like, when people were put on hold, you know, it's like I was talking to them or whatever.
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0: Taste of Country Nights. We are hanging out with the one and only Josh Turner tonight. What do you require backstage at your shows nowadays, man?
1: Man, I'm most people will probably tell you I'm like one of the most low maintenance artists that there is. You know, I usually spend most of my time on my bus. I don't even go in the green room or backstage or whatever until it's time to go on stage. But yeah, I don't require anything fancy. You know, my rider's pretty simple.
0: What's on it? Anything cool?
1: No, nothing cool.
0: All right. Hang on, more with Josh Turner coming up. Here's Shaboozy and Kevin Powers on Taste of Country Nights.

says that Travis Kelce is playing better this season, and he says it's because his marriage with Taylor Swift. You can't make this stuff up, man. Here is Taylor with I Knew It, I Knew You on Taste of Country Nights.

0: No.
1: Taste of Country Nights. We're hanging out tonight with our guest co-host. We've got Josh Turner. Now, it's been 20 years since Your Man came out. Your wife was in the Your Man video. Does she get embarrassed watching it with you, like, to this day?
2: No, it was kind of cool because basically the story behind that whole time period was after Long Black Train had become a hit, people had kind of pigeonholed me as being just that one particular type of artist. So we were very intentional with what we came with next, and we felt like Your Man would kind of differentiate me from Long Black Train and kind of show people that I had the versatility to do a different type of song. And so we did that, and so Jennifer was in the video with me and everything. And I even then, like, people that didn't really know me, they're like, "Oh man, you know, now he went from singing this gospel song to now he's, you know, fooling around in a hotel with this woman or whatever." And I'm like, "Yeah, that one, she's my wife." Like, we were wearing our rings.

0: Josh Turner there with Why Don't We Just Dance? Taste of Country Nights. Our Friday night guest co-host tonight is Josh Turner. Are you ever trying to achieve the success of the songs that are on here again, or are you okay with what everything is? And you know,
1: that's a tricky question, because I'm definitely not done. I'm definitely not ready to hang it up. I still have a lot left in me. But as you know, this business continues to change year after year after year. And so, you know, the ways you achieve success continue to change. And so I just kind of have to kind of go with the flow and kind of figure out what works for me and what the best avenue is. Because for years, as you know, it was make a record, pitch the singles to radio, you know, go out, promote them, do the radio shows and this and that and the other, and, you know, watch it go up the chart and everything. And it's changed so much, you know, from that standard way of doing things, you know, since then. Like, we figured out ways to have success, you know, in other ways. And so I think it's good in some ways, it's bad in other ways. You know, just kind of take it as it comes. But yeah, you know, I'm just thankful that I came about, you know, when I did, and established myself in the time that I did, and, you know, just you know, always just ready for the next thing.
0: Well, thank you so much for coming by, man. We appreciate it.
1: My pleasure.
0: Happy 20th.
1: Yeah, thanks.
2: My mom has decided to learn to paint, and she's good.
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0: Moving on. Josh Ross, Hate How You Look on Taste of Country Nights with Evan Paul. You can't even see me, so you don't know how I look. That's good news for you. Hang on, I've got the most popular song in musical history. Ella Langley Choose in Texas coming up right after Dylan Scott on Taste of Country Nights.
1: She looks so pretty when the makeup on. You should hear her talking to her mama on the phone. Love it when she

Ella Langley just broke Mariah Carey's record for the most weeks at number one with that one. 23 weeks at number one on the Billboard All Genre Charts. Congratulations to Ella Langley. That's 23 weeks is a long time. I ain't been able to do anything for 23 weeks straight. Here's Load Cash with Hometown Home on Taste of Country Nights. We could try.

0: New country there from Dan and Shay. That one is called Say So on Taste of Country Nights. As you know, we are officially into fall. I'm actually wearing a red and black flannel right now just to celebrate. Pumpkins are out at our house. Sleep experts explain how fall can actually impact our sleep and the best ways to adapt. Temperature change can affect how long it takes us to fall asleep. Shorter days, darker evenings make you feel sleepier early. Yes, dude, when it starts getting dark at like 5 o'clock, I'm all ready for bed. I'm like, I gotta go to work. Why is it dark already? Also, darker mornings can make it feel harder to get out of bed. Being less active can negatively affect your sleep quality. And any changes in diet, you know, eating patterns, we eat dinner different times in the fall because of the fall back and all that. We all know how the time change can mess us up, man. It's coming. Be ready. Hang on. I got Jason Aldean and Carrie Underwood's If I Didn't Love You coming up next on Taste of Country Nights with Evan Paul.
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15: 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A few

Jason Aldean, Carrie Underwood, If I Didn't Love You. I just spoke with one of the writers of that song, John Morgan. He said that song is still very fruitful for him when it comes to mailbox money. It's Evan Paul. I've got Flatland Cavalry here with Never Coming Back on Taste of Country Nights. We said

0: John Morgan, that is Kid Myself on Taste of Country Nights. I got Dierks Bentley in the studio. I've seen you say that Tom Petty was a big deal influencing you and your music growing up.
1: You know, I'm old enough where, you know, MTV was a real thing. And when Don't Come Around Here No More came out on MTV, I mean, that video, that trippy Alice in Wonderland, the cake, the big giant mushrooms everywhere. I mean, that had such a big impact on me. It was just like, who is this guy? This is like so far out there. And the music's so good. The singing's so good and weird. And so that's really my first exposure to him.
2: There

Cole Wetzel featuring Jesse Murph. That one's called High Road, Taste of Country Nights. Coming up next, we're going to talk about what's trending in country music news at tasteofcountry.com. Right after Luke Combs and Rethink Some Things.

0: Excuse me, I had a burp. Rethink some things. Excuse me, that's never happened. It's Evan Paul on Taste of Country Nights. Let's get a look at what's trending in country music news at tasteofcountry.com. 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

Chesney. I love that one. Carry on Taste of Country Nights. We've got a special guest co-host tonight. He'll be hanging out in less than 10 minutes. It's Josh Turner in the building. Here's Lainey Wilson with 4x4 by You on Taste of Country Nights with Evan Paul. I'm the

0: Taste of Country Nights. Friday night, we have a guest co-host in the house. Tonight, we got my man Josh Turner in here, man. How you doing?
1: I'm good. How are you?
0: Good,
1: man. Got your coffee soup there?
0: Yeah, got my soup bowl of coffee. Got the record. I love it, man. Look at that.
1: I know it.
0: Do you ever get tired? You know, it's been 20 years later. Do you ever get tired of playing some of your old songs, like Your Man and Would You Go With Me? Fans won't let you leave until you play like Your Man or whatnot.
1: Oh, yeah. Yeah, you got to play the hits.
0: Is there ever a night where you just were like, I just don't want to play this song, but I will?
1: No, I'm not Trace Adkins. I'll do what the fans want.
0: Okay.
1: I won't ever forget one time I saw Trace at the Bluebird. This was years and years ago. And there was this guy in the Bluebird that night. After every song, he'd be like, play There's a Girl in Texas. Play There's a Girl in Texas. And he finally was like, oh, I hate that song. He just never played it.
0: He never played it again. Hang on, I got more with Josh Turner in less than 10 minutes. Jelly Roll, Taste of Country Nights.

0: Jason Aldean. That was called Anytime Soon on Taste of Country Nights. Tonight, we have a special guest co-host with us. Josh Turner is here. What have you been over the years asked to, like, voice or be a part of? Like, have you ever been asked to be, like, in a cartoon, a movie?
1: Nothing big like that. I mean, I have read for some things. I hate to say it, but the stupid Home Depot commercial that everybody hears every 5 minutes on every channel on TV, I read for that. But they decided to go with a different Josh and chose Josh Lucas. But I've read for several big things like that that didn't go my way, but whatever.
0: What about, like...
1: I'm not bitter.
0: No, like, hold music or anything for the kids or anything?
1: I've done some of that. I did that for, I think I did it for the Opryland Hotel for a little while. Like, when people were put on hold, you know, it's like I was talking to them or whatever.
0: That's so cool, man.
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0: Taste of Country Nights. We are hanging out with the one and only Josh Turner tonight. What do you require backstage at your shows nowadays, man?
1: Man, I'm most people will probably tell you I'm like one of the most low maintenance artists that there is. You know, I usually spend most of my time on my bus. I don't even go in the green room or backstage or whatever until it's time to go on stage. But yeah, I don't require anything fancy. You know, my rider's pretty simple.
0: What's on it? Anything cool?
1: No, nothing cool.
0: All right. More with our co-host tonight, Josh Turner, in less than 10 minutes. Now, Sam Hunt is on Taste of Country Nights. They were-

0: The number one song in country music. That's Stella Lefty and Boston, Taste of Country Nights. You know, you think about a lot of things when you go through a breakup, what you're going to get, what you're going to get back. I've heard of custody of animals, dogs, cats. But in this one, Cody Johnson takes it to the next level. He just wants his horse back. It's brand new Kojo, Taste of Country Nights.
1: He's a ranch hand in a pinch, man. Hotter than the red on the cattle brand. Cause she's a gold digger with a quick trigger. A cast iron skillet swinging lid flipper.

0: 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We're hanging out tonight with our guest co-host. We've got Josh Turner. What's one thing about your man that fans still don't know to this day? Like, is there a hidden Easter egg? Like, was it almost a dance song or something? Or
1: something that they don't know. Well, that's a good question. I mean, for the longest time, you know, they didn't know that Chris Stapleton was one of the writers on this song. Now everybody knows who Chris Stapleton is, but back then he was just a writer. And, you know, I knew Chris. I mean, I you know, interacted with him and written with him, and we were doing demo sessions in the same studios and all that kind of stuff. And he actually not only had a cut on this record, but he also sang on Loretta Lynn's Lincoln, so people can hear him on there. But yeah, for the longest time, you know, people didn't know who Chris Stapleton was. And now at this point, they're like, oh man, you know, Chris was a writer on Josh Turner's
0: Right,
1: Hit Your Man and blah, blah, blah, you know, all this kind of stuff. So they're always surprised to hear that.

0: That is Josh Turner and Your Man, celebrating 20 years since the Your Man album and song with Josh Turner tonight on Taste of Country Nights. Are you ever trying to achieve the success of the songs that are on here again, or are you okay with what everything is? And
1: you know, that's a tricky question, because I'm definitely not done. I'm definitely not ready to hang it up. I still have a lot left in me. But as you know, this business continues to change year after year after year. And so, you know, the ways you achieve success continue to change. And so I just kind of have to kind of go with the flow and kind of figure out what works for me and what the best avenue is. Because for years, as you know, it was make a record, pitch the singles to radio, you know, go out, promote them, do the radio shows and this and that and the other, and, you know, watch it go up the chart and everything. And it's changed so much, you know, from that standard way of doing things, you know, since then. Like, we figured out ways to have success, you know, in other ways. And so I think it's good in some ways, it's bad in other ways. You know, just kind of take it as it comes. But yeah, you know, I'm just thankful that I came about, you know, when I did, and established myself in the time that I did, and, you know, just I was just ready for the next thing.
0: Well, thank you so much for coming by, man. We appreciate it.
1: My pleasure.
0: Happy 20th.
1: Yeah, thanks.
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0: 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Tucker Wetmore. 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On your Taste of Country Nights daily download. Couple brand new country songs played next to each other for you to hear back to back. Next one is the new one from Megan Maroney called Medicine. I got Megan here with me.
1: What did baby Megan want to be when you were growing up?
2: I probably didn't even think about it, honestly. I mean, baby me probably wanted to be like a princess or something. But, you know, growing, once I got to the age where it's like, oh, shoot, you're about to have to get a job, girl. I thought I was going to be an accountant. So that's what I went to school for.
1: Interesting.
2: Totally.
1: So, but are you still good at all that? Like, could you do my taxes?
2: I don't know if I'm good at it.
1: Like, but could you do it? Yeah. You could get it done without TurboTax?
2: I could, yeah, probably.

0: Morgan Wallen there with Been By Now on Taste of Country Nights. Here's something I bet you didn't know was on your calendar. This week is Fat Bear Week. 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They're bears that live in Alaska's Katmai National Park. The defending champion of Fat Bear Week is Chunk, who was estimated at about 1,200 pounds last year. Will Chunk win Fat Bear Week? Is he the hottest fat bear in America? You got to find out, man. Fatbearweek.org. I can't believe I'm even saying this. Coming up next, we'll kick things off with Chase Matthew and Darlin. I've also got Ella Langley and Morgan Wallen in there with their duet. Next, Taste of Country Nights. 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

0: darling. Taste of Country Nights. I'm Evan Paul. We're hanging out here with Hardy. Eric Church has called you the best songwriter to ever hold a pen in Nashville. Do you think your best song has been written yet or is to be written?
1: Dude, it will forever be still to be written. You gotta hang on to that, or it's like you kind of give up a little bit. My name

0: Langley featuring Morgan Wallen. I Can't Love You Anymore on Taste of Country Nights. We are just a couple American kids hanging out on a Friday night. Don't matter if you're working, partying, or staring at the wall. Thanks for having us on. Here's Kenny on Taste of Country Nights.
1: Double wide quick stop, midnight tea, top jack in a cherry coat town. Mama and daddy put the roots right here, cause this is where the car broke down.

0: Hey, y'all. Russell Dickerson here. And just like you, I love jamming out with Taste of Country Nights.
1: Hang on. We'll talk about what's trending in country music news right after the new Russell Dickerson, Worth Your Wild.

0: New country there from R.D., Russell Dickerson. That one's called Worth Your Wild on Taste of Country Nights. 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Today is your day. 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

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Your three most requested new country songs of the night. Number 3.

0: There we go. Zach Top, South of Sanity, kicking off your Taste of Country Nights top three countdown. Your three most requested songs of the night. In at number two tonight from John Morgan. It's called Kid Myself. I'm hanging out with John Morgan right now. Where have you heard your song that's in at number two, Kid Myself, like out in the wild?
1: That's a good question. I haven't heard it in any crazy place. I think I heard it in a bathroom one time at one of the bars we were at. I was like, oh, this is nice.

Luke Combs in at number one tonight with Be By You on your Taste of Country Nights most requested countdown on this Friday night. Hang on for some new country. I got Gavin Adcock and Wannabe coming up after Thomas Rhett, good old TR, on Taste of Country Nights with Evan Paul. Did you grow

0: That is Gavin Adcock. It's called Wanna Be on Taste of Country Nights. I want to be in front of a TV with a six-pack. I'm at work. Same for you, probably. Or maybe you are in front of a TV with a six-pack and the radio's in the back. I'm jealous. Hey, thanks for hanging out with me tonight. It's Evan Paul. We're going to kick things off next with Jason Aldean. Hang on. 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

0: it's me.
1: It's crazy to think we may never see Jelly Roll again. He said he might quit music. He's going to do whatever God calls him to do next, that he's accomplished everything he could ever imagine in music, and he feels like there's something else he's here to do. Maybe God called him to work at a car wash near you. You never know where Jelly Roll will pop up. Here he is with Hands Up on Taste of Country Nights.

Russell Dickerson, Happened to Me on Taste of Country Nights. Here's one you might be singing tomorrow morning if you're doing a little drinking tonight. Morgan Wallen.

0: Blake Shelton here with me on Taste of Country Nights, and the voice just kicked back up. Riley Green's there. You know, you're not. Do you miss the being on The Voice?
1: I don't miss that yet. But I don't want that to sound like I'm bitter about it or anything. The show changed my life. It's the greatest thing I ever did from a career standpoint. But I'm nowhere near ready to go back yet. I'm enjoying this being a country singer thing for a minute here. Hey.

0: Country from Blake Shelton. Let him in anyway. On Taste of Country Nights. Just think about it like this. Tomorrow's Saturday and you'll be referring to tonight as last night because we're almost at midnight. That clock is just moving. It's ticking away. I'm going to get you there. We'll get you to midnight and then afterwards as well because we don't just turn the radio off. We're here for you. I'm coming right back on Taste of Country Nights. I've got Luke Bryan on the way and Chris Young's brand new song, I Didn't Come Here to Leave, next on Taste of Country Nights.
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Friday nights were made for two things: questionable decisions and great country music. We've got the music handled. Evan Paul will handle the questionable decisions.

Good morning. It's Addison here. You are listening to The Weekend Overnights. That means that it's early, but we've got country music headed your way to just lighten the load this morning, put a little pep in our step. Here's Dare Big City, Dylan Scott.

Jack in the Bottle, Randy Houser. In country music news this week, Mr. Riley Green made his debut as the coach on The Voice. We are in season 30 of the singing competition. And during the premiere, Mr. Riley Green competed with Kelly Clarkson to recruit country singers, including 19-year-old Joe Henley, who chose Mr. Riley as his coach after performing Travis Tritt's Anymore. Head on over to tasteofcountry.com if you want to catch up on

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1: Have you seen all the bears that have been coming into towns this year in Colorado? They've been in northern Colorado, Denver, Colorado Springs, and some of the mountain towns as well. Sadly, some of them have harmed humans. Others have just been taking naps in trees. But many of these bears are not being relocated. They are, in fact, being euthanized. Hundreds of bears have been euthanized in 2026 alone, while only 83 were euthanized in 2025. Why are they being euthanized and not relocated? We have all the details for you.
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was a place to go. 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Jack and Jim were a few good men. 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

Hey, it's Addison. Okay, Kenny Chesney, Out Last Night, is coming up now, but if you have not checked out his new album, I would go do that. It's Silver Sands Marina, and he kicked it off in Nashville, Tennessee. How cool is that? Music City kicking off Kenny Chesney's new album. Here comes Out Last Night.

0: What If?
1: We've been playing this man a lot, and there's a reason, because his music is not only catchy, but listen to the lyrics. I love the way he writes. Here's Zach John King, Get to Drinkin'.

That was Raised on Country, Chris Young. Well, Ella Langley's making some news. One, because her and Tucker Wetmore were seen leaving a songwriter's award show in Nashville, Tennessee this past week. So it is very likely that they are dating, but I want to talk music news with you first. She has hit a huge milestone because Choosing Texas has now spent 23 weeks at number one on the Billboard Hot 100, making it, get this, the longest running number one song in U.S. history. That is wild, and selfishly, I am so happy that it's in country music.

0: No-Co. Here's what's happening at K99.
1: While we may find more than a few indoor pickleball facilities in the area, finding an indoor tennis center isn't as easy, but one is coming to Greeley, it looks like. There used to be indoor tennis at Workout West in Greeley, but they closed that part of the facility down in 2019. Going on right now, they are working on it. They're moving forward. There's a project going on to bring an indoor tennis center to Greeley. Racket Center Greeley, it's going to be called. I don't currently play tennis, but this place looks like it's going to be awesome. I may take it up. Check it out now on the app.
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Cause she's a gold digger with a quick trigger. A cast iron skillet swinging lid flipper.

Good morning. It's Addison. You are listening to the overnight shift. You know what that means? It means multiple coffees are completely understandable. I'm on coffee number 3, and we're diving into more music now. Here's Killing Me, Parker McCollum.

Who told you that? That's Mr. Tucker Wetmore, and Mr. Tucker Wetmore is being talked about because he was seen with Miss Elle Langley in downtown Nashville recently. They were leaving an award show together. It's been rumored that they have been off and on, and, well, it just might be confirmed. I don't know about you, but I am pumped about this if it is legit. I'm assuming it's legitimate because they were one-on-one together. What are your thoughts? Head on over to Taste of Country if you want to get caught up on Miss Elle Langley's love life.

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1: Have you ever been to a restaurant that just sticks with you? 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And Casa Bonita has ranked on Yelp's most outrageous restaurants in the United States, coming in at number 10. 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

Miss Lauren Elena. How you doing? Coming up in just a few, here's what I've got on the docket. We have Morgan Wallen, Ben By Now, Joe Nichols, Say Lovey, and then Thomas Rhett after all the bars are closed.

Hey, it's Addison. If you're just now coming on, I love that you love country music as much as I do. I always promise to bring the latest country music if I can. So you're in the right spot. Here comes Rethink Some Things.

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All right, let's wrap up this 3 a.m. hour with Continuous Country, and we're going to start it off with some Jelly Roll, a song that put him on the map. Here's Need a Favor.

it's Addison here. I'm glad that you get to listen to country music alongside me. I always like a buddy when it's 4 a.m. in the morning. It's early. Let's do this together. Here's a song I haven't heard in a minute, and I'm pumped to be playing it this morning. Here's Days Go By, Keith Urban.

It matters to her, Scotty McCreery. Hey, it's Addison. You are listening to The Weekend Overnights. You know what that means? It means that it's early, but I'm so glad that we are here together. Don't forget to download the station app if you want to let me know, one, what you're up to this weekend, or even what songs you would like to hear on the radio. Coming up in just a few minutes, Luke Combs is on the way.

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1: Hi, Dave Jensen. You know, Northern Colorado has a lot of great dive bars. 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One dive bar that I have not been in, I don't know why, is in downtown Fort Collins. It's the High Point. It's been the High Point for about 10 years. 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It was a bank for a little while, then the bank got bought out and closed down, and it's become businesses after businesses, mostly bars. They've converted the vault of the bank into a game room. They've got a great patio out back. I have got to go over to High Point. Plus, High Point is related to another great dive bar in downtown Fort Collins. Get that full story on the app.
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0: down here, we get to jump on the fun early. 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

Alrighty, do the dance with me. I highly recommend. If you're needing just something to turn your day around, this is about to be it. It's Phone Keys Wallet, John Mayer, and Miss Lainey Wilson.

Good morning. My name's Addison. You are here listening to the Weekend Overnights. I'm glad you're here. Alrighty, let's dive into more music, less talking, more listening. Here's Hometown Home, Low Cash.

0: That's Say So, Dan and Shay. Coming up in just a few minutes, I have Elle Langley's history-making song, Choosing Texas, coming up. Yep, y'all, it just hit 23 weeks at number one on the Billboard Hot 100 chart. No one else has ever done that. So that's coming up in just a few. And then Mr. Rodney Atkins, The Years Are Short.
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You know this next one. It's John Party, Dirt on My Boots. Hey, it's Addison Hager here. If you're just now coming on, you're listening to The Weekend Overnights. It's a whole hour of nothing but country music that we all love. We all know. 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
1: Have you seen all the bears that have been coming into towns this year in Colorado? They've been in northern Colorado, Denver, Colorado Springs, and some of the mountain towns as well. Sadly, some of them have harmed humans. Others have just been taking naps in trees. But many of these bears are not being relocated. They are, in fact, being euthanized. Hundreds of bears have been euthanized in 2026 alone, while only 83 were euthanized in 2025. Why are they being euthanized and not relocated? We have all the details for you.
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1: While we may find more than a few indoor pickleball facilities in the area, finding an indoor tennis center isn't as easy, but one is coming to Greeley, it looks like. 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
1: 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He's looking, throws in the end zone. 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Touchdown! R.J. Vick!
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4: And good morning from San Antonio, Texas. We're inside the Alamo Dome having breakfast with your Colorado State University Rams. Marty Cesario along with Marty Lenz and voice of the Rams, Ryan Roth. Caleb Allen and Garrett Rice running things back at Master Control in Windsor, Northern Colorado. And our on-site engineer is the talented Dylan Barishon. Getting ready for your Rams taking on the Roadrunners of UTSA. A breakfast game. An early game, which is okay with us as we just get started. We enjoyed a nice night in downtown San Antonio just last night, but we had a quick turnaround to where we get an opportunity to watch your CSU Rams in their first road contest of the 2026 fall season, and of course the first trip on the road in the new era under head coach Jim Morrow. CSU sitting at 2-1 overall after the loss last week against number 11 BYU 41-23 under their first year head coach Jim Morrow. UTSA, Jeff Traylor has been the head man for the program for 7 years, and UTSA is also sitting at 2-1 just last week. We've talked about similar situations arriving to this between the two teams. UTSA also facing a top-ranked squad, the top-ranked squad in number one Texas, suffering a loss 30-6. But again, opportunity is another word that we have here. Last week we talked a lot about how Colorado State was going to kind of measure themselves and then offer that in front of everybody, what they would look like against a top-ranked team. Here, I think the word is peers that we're talking about. UTSA thinks they're a CSU, and rightfully so. They've been a program that's had success, but here's an opportunity on the road for Colorado State to show that, you know what, among those who are peers in the G6, CSU is one of the top squads, Brian.
5: Yeah, I mean, look, this is not going to be BYU that CSU faced. I think we were all impressed with BYU last week. Yeah. And again, they came in as the 11th ranked team of the nation, and you know, you're wondering if Colorado State could match their physicality last week, and unfortunately the answer was no, and BYU ran for 332 yards in that game, kind of did what they wanted. But I like the fight out of CSU too, and they, look, I mean, look, that's a $20 million roster with BYU. The Rams are not. Obviously, there's a big disparity between the resources between those two teams and BYU now in the Big 12, and BYU came in and did what they needed to do, but I did like the fight out of Colorado State. I still think this is a Ram team that has some good things in front of it. And you're right, Marty. You're back to a peer school, and UTSA is a very good team out of the AAC, fourth year in the league. They've been to 6 straight bowls. They've won 3 straight bowl games, and it's a fertile recruiting ground down here. I mean, UTSA is a big school. They have a great stadium in the Alamo Bowl, obviously, or Alamo Dome. Obviously, this is not on their campus, but it's a nice place for UTSA. So this is a solid football program that is led by Jeff Traylor. They've had continuity. He's been here for 7 years. And so it'll be a really good test for Colorado State. UTSA came up to Fort Collins last year. They won 17-16. The Rams scored a touchdown with 34 seconds to go, went for two, and they didn't get it. And the Rams walked away with a loss, and kind of the beginning of the end for the Jane Orville era there, as things kind of, kind of spiraled after that. But new year, new coach, new players, new feel to this Colorado State football team, and I'm looking forward to seeing what they can do on the road today.
6: I am too. I mean, everything you said, Brian, is spot on. Here's what else I think, though, too. We talk about opportunity, expectations. I think to some degree the parallels are pretty good, as Marty laid out. I think UTSA, they look at a program like CSU and says, what is it going to take to get to at least that level of recognition and competition? Kind of like we look at BYU. May not be as big of a gap in that sense, but they look at that and say, how do we level up? And this is an opportunity for them to level up. To your point also, they don't have to leave the state of Texas to recruit. I mean, they can literally, and we say this all the time, you can get the fifth or sixth best kid out of Texas. He's usually going to be a pretty good football player because we know, because we like to recruit here as well and get the good players. There's a lot of similarities. There's, you know, symmetry, you know, same word, just different phrasing. But there's a great opportunity. And this is a chance for the Rams on their first road game. How do they bounce back? I love what Coach Morris said, that, hey, I want to forget the game but not the bitterness of that feeling of losing. You want to carry that forward with you, so that way you kind of have that feeling saying, I don't want to feel that way again. So you, it's just another motivational, emotionally, psychologically, that you want to fight through and say, I'm not letting that happen again. We need to hit that standard. We keep using the word standard, but we got to hit that mark of being that. And also, I did like that the guys didn't give up last year. As I've said, maybe in former iterations of the program, I'm not sure that game goes down like that to where we keep fighting at the end and scoring. I saw some things saying, and that's what Coach Moore said, hey, man, you just keep fighting to the end. You keep working. You keep getting better. You keep fighting. So I've seen that. So I hope to see that continue to the next step today.
3: Yeah, I don't think it's out of hand for us to keep referencing what happened in the second half, specifically with Colorado State playing BYU last week. They did fight. We often reference what head coach Jim Mora's comments were at halftime when we, you know, approached him and said, what do you expect from the guys? And he said, I want them to fight and keep battling. And that's exactly what they did. They allowed 3 points to a strong team. Yeah, skills players were switched out for the Cougars, but a lot of those big boys who were definitely different and certainly top 20, they were out there, and the Rams kept fighting. So here we are, UTSA hosting the Rams today. It'll be an 11:07 kickoff Central Time, Mountain Time for you as you're listening along the network. It'll be 10:07, a chance for Colorado State to again show themselves as we're drawing it out. This is a school, if you're thinking it's a directional school or a hyphenated school, UTSA has 38,000 students.
5: Yeah.
3: You know, and it is a very large metropolis, you know. So and like you said, Marty, it's Texas football, man.
5: Yeah.
3: You know, so I don't care what, it's Texas football. So here's an opportunity here for Colorado State to really make a statement. I'm excited for the opportunity to come out of the first quarter of the season 3-1 and not just have a quality win over Wyoming in the boot game, to actually beat a team like this again where we consider it a peer situation, Brian.
5: Boy, you can go 3-1 heading into the Pac-12, the Mountain West here. It's the Pac-12. But you can go 3-1. I mean, you're going to be feeling really good about yourself. And I think anybody, if you looked at the start of the season, said, man, you get the first three games at home. One of them's against BYU. This is an opportunity where you can win your first two, take on a top-10 team, and then go on the road. You go 3-1, you're going to be feeling great. Oregon State comes up next Saturday in the first-ever Pac-12 game and homecoming. That place is going to be sold out. It's going to be awesome. Even if you go 2-2, you're still going to be in pretty good shape. But we're really going to learn something about this Ram football team over the course of the next 2 weeks. Marty, you and I talked about it on the podcast earlier this week. Again, you're back to a like and a peer school today. You get Oregon State next week. Just where is the CSU football program? How big of a step? And one thing we haven't even talked about, obviously the quarterback situation plays into that. Right? Does Haas Haney go today? We don't expect that he will, that he has not officially been ruled out. We just don't think that he will. Maybe he will. We'll get our eyes on him on the field here in just a moment to say, well, is he suited up? Is he going through warm-ups? But Haas Haney's a massive factor in that because, look, I like Kayson Farrar, but anybody that watched Haas Haney through the first 9 quarters here this year knows that he's the real deal.
6: Well, and I haven't checked the line lately, but Vegas must love him too, because at least I initially saw that we were a 12-point dog. If you put any value in that,
5: it's up to 14.
6: Yeah, so they obviously think Haas Haney is the real deal too. If they think, because I you know, this program is not a two-score dog to UTSA, no disrespect to them, but that's how much value they put in a Haas Haney. But again, in this new era, next man up. Kayson Farrar showed some things that excite me about him as a player, some skills that he has that he brings to the fore in this Jim Moore offensive system that I think are exciting and opportunities. And based on some of the film, you know, we all kind of watched the film. I saw UTSA. Mind you, it was Texas, but I said, oh, there's some opportunities here based on our skill players, our positions, our, you know, setups, that there's opportunities to move the ball. Flip that on the other side, you know, I want to see how our defense steps up to this game. How are we going to rebound from some of the things? We got We know there were some gaps, and we got exploited in some of the early games, but BYU fully exploited that because of the talent level, saying, hey, this is getting back to learning your techniques, being responsible for your spot, for your position, your play, and then, you know, go out and physically try to lay it on the line best you can.
3: And that's probably the two bullet points if you just want to break down what you're talking about, Lenz. Splash plays, run game, defensively, CSU. How are they going to improve with that? Quarterback play, who's it going to be, and how will they play? I recall Brian and I sitting in the stands during spring and fall camp. My impressions developed to where I'm like, we got ourselves a couple of quarterbacks, and that includes Ghassan Farrar.
6: Well, and that was the deal. When you try to tell regular people this is a real quarterback, we were talking about this last night saying, no, legitimately, yeah. It was a legit quarterback battle to the end, because everybody thought, oh, no, it's Hassan. He's like, no, no. You know, you guys saw that from front saying, no, there is a real competition going on.
3: As long as that eyeball's okay for Ghassan Farrar, yeah. Remember, it looked like he just got punched, but he got poked, and at sideline level, yeah, he got poked right in the eyeball, but he should be fine if it's going to be Ghassan Farrar. Are starting today. Again, it'll be an 11:07 kickoff Central Time, 10:07 Mountain Time. 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
3: Back inside the Alamo Dome, we're live for breakfast with your Colorado State Rams. UTSA hosting your CSU Rams. A couple of 2-1 teams, peers in the G6, getting after each other, trying to make a statement as they try to advance out of the first quarter of the 2026 season with another victory. With us right now is our Director of Athletics, John Weber. State of the Rams, presented by Bank of Colorado. There's only one Bank of Colorado. John, different wrinkle, right? You're always looking for new things, right? Facing new challenges. This early, that's got to be something that's a little unique for you.
14: It is, and I'm disappointed in you because, you know, you just talked about breakfast, and I don't see any breakfast tacos, you know, here in the booth this morning. So
3: fair.
14: Yeah. Kind of bums me out.
3: Right. Yeah, yep, we've noticed. So what are a couple things you could share with people as they're listening that make it different for you where we're this early, where, you know, it's 9 o'clock in the morning.
14: Yeah, and you know, we got on the bus at, started loading up the bus at 8, so it was a quick turn. We got into the hotel last night and tried to get everyone into bed by about 9:30 and then got up and got going again this morning. So it's yes, it is different, but you know, hey, let's go play some football.
6: You know, we're of the people, so we went to one of the CSU get-togethers last night, the rally, and that was great. And people are so excited to have CSU here playing. A lot of San Antonians that are CSU alums that are saying, "I'm so glad I get to see the Rams in my backyard." They're all excited to talk about Coach Moore and talking about the program and excited about what you all have done with leadership and moving it forward. I mean, that was the theme last night, talking about
14: that. That's great to hear. And, you know, that's great news because we work really, really hard at, getting people into the stadium back at home. We work really hard. And, you know, Christy Bolander and that Alumni Association do a great job in working hard with all of our locals. No matter where we go, there's always Rams that show up to support us when we're on the road. And every time that we go somewhere, we're seeing more and more people, which is great.
6: Which we love. And we were talking about this, and we bring you into this conversation. I mean, Texas is a huge footprint for talent, for athletes, and even just for students who want to go to CSU. How big of a deal is it that we're here in Texas exposing the brand to people?
14: Well, it's a huge deal because we, you know, not only from an athlete recruiting perspective, but from a general student body recruiting perspective. So California and Texas are going to be the two largest states that we recruit from for the general student body, not just from an athlete perspective. And, you know, anytime that we can go and showcase on the road and you know, engage with alumni and prospective students and all that kind of stuff, it's great. And, you know, and alumni and our admissions office will deploy ahead of a game day and spend time in whatever state that we're in and working on bringing more and more people to Fort Collins.
3: Exclusive chance for you to hear from our director of athletics, John Weber. I'm glad you guys brought that up because last night it was impressive. It made me think of administration, football staff. You know, again, a lot of first impressions going on right now. The Rams looked really good along the river last night. I mean, all in green. You mentioned Christy. It was a really good scene that just made me think, like, this is what is in the plans of what we're trying to accomplish here, right?
14: Yeah, without a doubt. And, you know, we just keep building year over year over year. And, you know, I'll go back to the way that folks have shown up the first three home games, both the students and the fans. We're doing really well and, you know, super excited for, you know, the community obviously is really excited for the Coach Moore era of Colorado State football, and it's great to see.
3: And it's not just football opportunities down here in Texas. The volleyball squad's down here in...
14: Yep, just up the road from where we are right now. They get going here in a couple hours as well against Texas State, so that'll be their Pac-12 opener. And well, I guess their second game of the first Pac-12 road game. It's kind of fun to have both of our, you know, two of our teams playing in the state of Texas today.
3: It'd be great to get two dubs down in Texas, go back up. That'd be outstanding.
14: There we go. It'd be a good weekend, yes.
3: Along with volleyball, you know, if we talk about the huge picture, you're in athletics itself. You know, what else do you like that's happening across the board in athletics for CSU this fall?
14: Well, I think the most notable thing is, you know, just the way that we've been able to build momentum and the way that people show up. You know, we got soccer going on, you know, on the way right now, and we had like 1,800 people in the soccer pitch the other day for a home game, and looking forward to both basketballs getting going. We've got golf underway, we've got cross country underway. It seems like you know, everything's going. And as soon as we get here in another month or so, then when basketball's all going all at the same time, then it's quite the busy season.
6: And you're somebody, I mean, I know you can multitask, but from a 10,000 foot level, when you look at the state of athletics just nationally and everything going on legislatively, from your perch, what do you see? What are you looking for? There's any keys that you're looking at moving forward that you say, that's a marker for me that I need to keep an eye on?
14: Well, there's so much going on on the business side of athletics right now that I swear it seems like every day there's something different that we need to pay attention to. And you know, fortunately, we've got a lot of people that support us from that perspective, both in house and out of house. You make sure that we're keeping track of whether it's the PCSA or, you know, other eligibility rules or, you know, what have you. There seems like there's something almost every single day that we've got to at least be cognizant of.
3: John spends a lot of time with the football team, in case you weren't aware of that. So then we'll finish off asking you, instead of expectations, you're getting a read on the guys because you're down there with them. What's your read on the guys as we approach game four?
14: Just, you know, the level of discipline that we see in this team is exciting, and it's going to lead to success. And the way that Coach Moore and that staff prepare them for game day, the way that they prepare themselves for game day, it is, we've got an NFL head coach running the Rams, and you can see it. Whether you've been around football a lot or not, when you go to a Rams practice, when you go to a game, you know it. You see it. It's different, and it's exciting for the program.
3: Yeah, it is kind of a vibe down there. You just can tell. You can feel it. Even if you don't know anything in football, mm-hmm. You're like, all right, business is getting done, and I like the word success you use. Let's have some success for head coach Jim Moore, his staff, and the guys today.
14: Correct.
3: All right, thank you so much to John Weber visiting with us, State of the Rams, presented by Bank of Colorado. There's only one Bank of Colorado. Coming up, how did the Rams get here? We will go through the rewind coming up soon on the Colorado State Sports Network from Learfield.

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5: All right, we're back, and we appreciate you listening to the Tailgate Show here on the Colorado State Sports Network. Let's listen back one more time to highlights from the previous Saturday night in Fort Collins, Colorado. The Rams endured defeat for the first time in the 2026 fall football campaign. This is how Colorado State got to 2-1 entering today's game against UTSA. It's Rams Rewind, deliciously served to you by Brothers Barbecue. Saturday, September 19th, a thunderstorm burst over Canvas Stadium and compelled a 45-minute delay due to abundant lightning in the immediate area. When that storm finally moved east and Sunny Lubick Field nicely drained out, the kickoff was at 6:15 p.m. Mountain Time. The game temp recorded at 70 degrees. I had a field level temperature of 61. Nice and cool, beautiful fall night. The visitors from Brigham Young quickly flashed some justification for why they arrived ranked 11th in the FBS. The Cougars received to open the game. They ran the ball twice, one for 9 yards, and on their second snap, 56 yards for a touchdown run by L.J. Martin. Within the first minute of the contest, BYU was up 7-0. However, Colorado State was prepared with answers. The Rams began their first offensive possession with a 10-yard connection. Hoss Haney to R.J. Vick. Next play, another big gainer.
6: Off the shotgun, Haney, quick throw to the right flat. Has Ross turns upfield to 40 down that far sideline. Watch out. Foot race. Cedric Ross at the 30. He's at the 20, and he gets pushed out of bounds inside the 15. Alexander had the angle on him, but another big play by the freshman Cedric Ross on an opening drive.
5: That was a 50-yard gain into the red zone, and then five snaps later, the score.
6: Down the goal for Colorado State, trying to match the opening score that BYU put up on their opening drive. This is the first drive of the game for CSU. Two receivers right, one to the left. Man in motion. Haney to throw. Fire end zone. Leaping grab. Touchdown. R.J. Vick. Climbed the ladder, went up, and got it. And an absolute missile from the fingertips of Hoss Haney. Rams go right down the field, and they have a touchdown.
5: A touchdown completion to R.J. Vick from Hoss Haney for the fourth time in the very young season. And CSU had tied it up 7-7 about 3.5 minutes into the opening quarter. However, BYU countered with another rapid march the other way, including this chunk play on a toss down field.
6: Rockfire working from the shotgun. Next to him is L.J. Martin. Play fake to him. Going to the air. Loads up. Deep ball. Left sideline. Has a man out there. And it's caught at the 20. Glasker at the 10. Dragging a tackler inside the 5 and thrown to the turf at the 3.
5: Legend Glasker for 70 yards there. Next snap, L.J. Martin with his second of three rushing TDs in the first half. The Cougars regained the early advantage 14-7 just past 5 minutes into the game. BYU maintained control from that point on. They got two more touchdowns and a field goal before the halftime break. That gave BYU a 31-7 lead into the intermission. At that point, the hints were becoming more clear that the Rams had lost QB Hoss Haney for the rest of this contest. He did not play that whole second quarter. CSU received to open the third frame with Kasan Farrar running the Rams' offense. The Cougars' defense forced a three and out, and then their O kept clicking. On the first possession of the second half, nine plays and another score.
6: Third and one from the five of CSU. Pistol set. Bachmeier with Rex right behind him. Sends a man in motion. Turns and hands off to Rex right up the middle. He goes untouched into the end zone. Touchdown, Cougars. It's 37-7.
5: PAT good. 38-7 the deficit for Colorado State at the 9:29 mark in the third. So the sobering realities were set, yet the Rams did show promise, resilience, self-respect, and fight from that point onward. In the third, the CSU defense took the ball away from a team that had yet to turn it over in 2026.
6: Third and 11 for the Cougars at the Ram 13. Bachmeier to throw all day. Fires over the middle. Picked off C.J. Blocker with the interception at the goal line. He's returning it. Has the 10 to the 15-20 near sideline. And he's tackled from behind by Casper at the 26.
5: Cornerback C.J. Blocker, the first Ram to intercept a pass in three consecutive games since Jack Howell in 2022. Now, CSU could not convert that takeaway into offensive success, but the defense wasn't done snagging Cougar passes.
6: Bourget has Tonga in the backfield with him. Wants to throw in first down, fires over the middle, ball deflected, picked off. D'Angelo Higgins has it at the right side, and he gets tripped up at the 44-yard line.
5: Colorado State with a seventh pick in three games. That's tied for the most in the FBS right now. So the Rams, with possession of the ball again, now in the fourth quarter, just lost their second quarterback, Kasan Farrar, so Darius Curry was in to run the offense. Well, run is a fitting word in this series, as Darrell Robinson broke a 19-yarder and then finished the drive on foot with a short run.
6: Third and goal from the one-yard line for the Rams, moving left to right. Curry's going to go under center this time. Toss sweep, right side. Robinson has it into the end zone, standing up. And Darrell Robinson finds the end zone for the first time in a Colorado State Ram uniform, and for the first time since the opening drive of the contest, Rams have found Pater.
5: Add a two-point make on a pass from Curry to Jackson Harper. The Rams within 38-15 at the 12-16 mark in the fourth quarter. But from there, the Cougars added a field goal halfway through the final frame. The Rams did score a late TD and another two-pointer. Again, note how CSU battled until the end and left some modest marks on a better team before the final score was recorded. It was 41-23 after all was finished. Colorado State suffered the first loss in 2026. On to the next step in the next era under head coach Jim Mora. The next opportunity is now, as CSU is warming up to play their first road game this fall at UTSA today. 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
4: We're at 9:33 inside the Alamo Dome. A little earlier for you as you're listening in all four corners and within the box state. And thank you sincerely for checking in with us as we get ready and ramp up towards that 11:07 kickoff, 10:07 in Colorado, where UTSA is hosting your Colorado State Rams. We'll talk more football in a little bit. Also, we're going to have a visit with Ed Suarez, the reporter for the UTSA radio broadcast. But right now, let's go around the world of athletics at CSU. It's our voice of the Rams, Brian Roth, with a special guest, the head tennis coach. Brian?
5: All right, thank you, Marty. Yeah, indeed, sitting down with Blake Mosley, first-year women's tennis coach at Colorado State as we introduce him to Ram Country. Blake, thanks so much for taking some time out here. And, hey, welcome to Fort Collins.
6: Thank you, Brian. Happy to be here.
5: Well, you have a long tennis background. You've been a head coach before, and you know the region here, too. You've been an assistant down at the University of Colorado. But when the Colorado State women's tennis job opened up, what made it attractive to you?
6: A couple things. You know, I wanted to be a head coach again, and that was the kind of the whole deal getting back at CU. Anthony's been a good friend of mine, and the process was I'm going to be here until something opens up that I can, you know, be a head coach again. And then obviously CSU itself moving into the Pac-12 is just a great opportunity. It's a very prestigious conference, and knowing the team, seeing them at tournaments and stuff the past 3 years, I knew it was something that I could come in and really build on.
5: Blake, tell us a little bit about your background. We want to introduce you to Ram Country out there. I know you were a player, and then obviously the long coaching resume that you've had in the sport of college tennis.
6: Yeah, for sure. Well, I mean, my mom was the big tennis player in our family. My dad was the kind of the mechanic guy, but he was always involved with, you know, things we were doing. But I kind of followed her footsteps and playing. And we moved to South Texas when I was going into fifth grade. So I played all my junior tennis in Texas, a very tough region, and ended up playing my freshman year at, I decided in my junior year in high school that I really wanted to pursue this and play college tennis. Worked my butt off, played at a junior college, Odessa Junior College. It was a funny story. The year after Billy Bob Thornton came in and filmed his Friday Night Lights there. So it was a interesting time. Texas football is just another animal.
7: Right.
6: So heard some wild stories about that. and then I had the opportunity to transfer to the College of Charleston. And that's where I finished my playing days. And that was the first year they had moved from NAIA to Division I. Yeah, and then I graduated in 96 and came back to Texas. During that time, Texas A&M took over Corpus Christi State University. And so my coaches and a good friend of mine were leading that program and that re-up of athletics there at the school, you know. And then I had the opportunity to go to Europe. There was an Austrian family that lived there in Corpus Christi. They invited me to come play for their club outside of Innsbruck, Austria. It was supposed to be a 7-month trip, you know, to get a winter in out there, and ended up being there for 7 years.
5: Wow.
6: And then after that,

0: ended up moving to Hawaii for a junior development job. Took over Chaminade University. That was my first head coaching position, D2 program. Had a ton of success there. They decided they weren't going to really fund us properly, and they just didn't have the resources. And so I had the opportunity to move to Appalachian State. 4.5 years there, then COVID happened, and as we know, messed up a lot of things and changed a lot of things. Yeah. Ended up coming back to CU, and so yeah, and then that's where we are right now.
1: We're talking with Blake Mosley, first-year women's tennis coach here at Colorado State. Was just hired a couple of months ago. Blake, you look at your roster, and I believe 7 of the 8 players were all here last year. So you're trying to get to know them. They're trying to get to know you. What has that process been like?
0: Yeah, it's, they're a great group of young ladies. They work really hard. I've been super happy with that. So that part has been very easy, you know. Like I mentioned earlier, I saw them at tournaments, and when this job opened up, I'm like, oh, they're always having a good time when I saw them at tournaments, and, you know, always smiling, singing, and hanging out with each other. And I know that that part would be an easy transition. And then, you know, I'm pretty basic. Everything is just kind of mastering the basics for me as far as technique and tactical stuff on the court. And, you know, and it's kind of what we call the low-hanging fruit. And they just have made a few little adjustments, and their level has already risen a lot just in the first month of practice.
1: Blake, you guys hosted the John Messick Invitational at the CSU Tennis Complex here this past weekend. Of course, tournament named after longtime head women's tennis coach at Colorado State, John Messick. What'd you learn about your team in real competition that maybe you didn't know in just practice?
0: Yeah, I mean, they kind of the same. They work hard. They compete really hard. You know, the things that see them competing against other players outside of our team, it's one thing. They tend to have trouble competing against themselves, you know, day in and day out. But it was great to see them let loose and compete and see how they internalize pressure. And, you know, and it's, I really feel like we're in a great spot, you know. And Coach Messick spoke to the team every day. And, you know, we've got Scott Lang still with the program. And they both said that we were way ahead of where they were in the last couple years at this point in the season. So it's very, very encouraging.
1: Like we had mentioned, you have a lot of experience returning from last year's team. Give fans out there an idea of who are some of those top and more experienced players that you have in your roster.
0: Definitely, you know, Sorsha and Annika are going to be playing towards the top of our lineup as they were the last years. You know, I think I'd say everybody. We're dealing with a few little injuries and stuff like that, so we'll kind of see how that plays out. And who's fit. We're also looking, we've got one commitment coming in for January, and I'm still looking for talking to a couple players as well for that are going to come in. But we've definitely got a good group of leaders up at the top, upperclassmen that are pushing the envelope.
1: Again, we're joined by Blake Mosley, first-year women's tennis coach at Colorado State, as the Rams had the John Messick Invitational here this past weekend. They're down at the Air Force Academy here this weekend. Blake, you mentioned bringing in a couple of players in January, and there are really two seasons in college women's tennis. There's the fall, and then there is the spring. One's individual, one's more of the team aspect. Kind of explain to Ram fans kind of the difference between the two seasons.
0: For sure. Just the last 2 years, we changed where the fall is now the individual championships and the spring is the team, where it was the team event used to follow, or the individual event used to follow the team event. But this, you know, I like the new system. It's always, the fall has always been like focusing a little bit more on development, with the end game being the conference season and the tournament. But, you know, it's been great just to kind of give them my philosophy and what we're trying to do, and not put pressure on them for the fall results, but, like, you know, use the practice to get into the tournament. Okay, now you're competing against someone else from your team. Let's see how you react in those pressure situations, and always with that end game in mind. You know, we definitely want them to win and compete hard, but there's no pressure on winning there. It's just more about that development, that

0: kind of the cliche 1% every day.
1: Yep, indeed. Well, Blake, thank you so much for joining us. We appreciate it. And best of luck down at the United States Air Force Academy here this weekend.
0: Awesome. Thank you so much, Brian, for having me.
1: That's Blake Mosley. He's the first-year tennis coach for the Colorado State Rams. Marty, let's send it back to the booth and you.
2: All right. Thank you so much. Appreciate that. And again, sincere thank you to Blake Mosley, the head women's tennis coach for CSU. Coming up, we'll talk a little more football, me and Lenz, and then we'll also have Ed Suarez in from UTSA Radio to talk a little bit about and get some perspectives about these Roadrunners. Again, 11:07 kickoff Central Time, 10:07 in Colorado. 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
2: Back upstairs here inside the Alamo Dome. A couple of Martys on the mics while we're listening to Kendrick Lamar bumping the beats here at the UTSA, yo. All right. UTSA and CSU, 11:07 kickoff Central Time, 10:07 as you're listening along the network. Marty, you and I, we spend the week getting as much content we can on the opposing team, and that includes these Roadrunners. Let's discuss some of the things that we noticed, what popped off the screen as we watched those Roadrunners. I know for me, if I start out with the obvious, the run game of UTSA has been historically and still continues to be pretty formidable under head coach Jeff Traylor.
14: Would I be appropriate to say beep, beep? You know, yeah. They run the ball. They right. are the Roadrunners. Yeah, look, Will Henderson III and Amarian Peterson, seeing the film on them going against a very stout Texas defense was pretty impressive. You know, they're both strong runners, but they can get to the edge. They have some speed. And a lot of that, too, you got to give credit to what starts up front for UTSA.
6: Yeah.
14: They have a pretty good, stout offensive line, and they have an offense that wants to move quickly. They are all about getting up to the line and moving the ball. It's hurry up all the way.
6: You know, they remind me, of course, different personnel, yeah, different situation, but Southern Utah, where I was describing, like, clearly that staff and that offense likes to run the football. You see they enjoy it, and it shows in how they prepare and execute. I think UTSA, the same thing. They love to run it on the ground. If you were in the stadium last year where Colorado State lost by one to UTSA, it was a different look where that was all about Robert Henry, one guy who cracked off 270-plus yard runs. This time, it's as Marty Lenz was describing, it's a two-back attack. Now, defensively, you know, especially on the film against Texas, there's some good things, but also not unlike previous opponents, including BYU. There are opportunities there for the offense of Colorado State.
14: Right. If you believe the numbers, as an overall defense, UTSA is middling. They're like 65, 66 overall. But their run defense is like ours, a little bit of a sieve. So there's opportunities for our guys to run, Bell and company, to get some cracks. So there's some vulnerabilities there. And I think there's a chance for the passing game to open up even further. I'd like to see us use our tight ends more. I think there's going to be plenty of opportunity because, again, you talk about a little bit of mirror images. Their defense is a little like ours where you see some great things, but then there's some gaps and holes to where other teams take advantage. I think we can do the same.
6: And my feeling is we've seen Colorado State enjoy success, run game specifically, yeah, where you're running Mel Brown out on the edges. I still think between the tackles, between the seams, guys like Darrell Robinson can pop something free in the ground attack. And then the passing game, too. Maybe tight ends get to flourish today.
14: Well, what I love about quick hitters with the running game, that helps your O-line out. And if your O-line is struggling or at least trying to find their footing, it's easier when you can go right up the gut. It's a quick hit because it's just the O-line just has to get their initial block pop and let the guy go. Whereas if you're stretching it, that takes a little more time for the line to hold their block. So I like that. The quick hitters, if you can get the quick hole, that goes a long way to help. And to your point, you run, and they're so focused on the run up the middle, there's your chance for the 10-yard drag from the tight end or some sort of seam route by the receiver.
6: Again, we're both wearing green. I would love it to come down to Texas and pound at them and break free. And the Rams, of course, get that third victory and be 3-1 coming out of the fourth quarter of play. Let's go ahead and get a perspective from Ed Suarez from UTSA Radio. That'll be coming up next as you're listening to the Colorado State Sports Network from Learfield.
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3: K99. All right, back inside the Alamo Dome, perspectives about the Roadrunners as your Colorado State Rams are taking on the UTSA Roadrunners here today. Again, that kickoff in Colorado, 10:07 Mountain Time, 11:07 locally here in San Antonio. With us, special guests, behind the enemy lines we go. It's Ed Suarez, third-year sideline reporter, coming out of KTKR 760, the ticket. Let's talk about your Roadrunners. So sitting at 2-1 right now with an opportunity here against Colorado State. We're calling it a peer game. What do you like about what the Roadrunners have been doing so far this season?
4: Well, they're a good team, but they're still trying to establish their identity. And last week is almost a one-off. You're playing the number one team in the country, and you know, there are some lot good things that came out of it, but I think that this is, like you said, a peer game and a game where they have to establish themselves and get better from last week and the prior week as well.
5: I watched some of the game film, Ed, and I mean, your running backs are really good. I also like the tempo of your offense. I know your new offensive coordinator, Rick Bowie, it sounds like he's emphasizing, man, it's tempo. It's no huddle. Let's get up and let's move the football. It looks like it's worked effectively for you guys.
4: It's a work in progress, but I mean, it really just depends on the offensive line, and can you give Owen McCown some time? Last week was just, like I said, a one-off, and it was difficult to really tell. But he's had some successes, and their comeback win over Texas State was very telling. And Henderson is a difference maker. He's really one of the two players that we have on our squad that can match up with anybody.
3: Talking with Ed Suarez, the sideline reporter for the UTSA Radio Network. You're doing your homework. We always try to get your read on what you've seen on screen with Colorado State. What pops? What gets your attention?
4: Well, I mean, you saw your quarterback play, and what's the game time decision? Will he play? Will he not? And so that really makes a difference. I'm going mostly on what was last year, and of course that's a completely different team. I thought really Colorado State probably deserved to win that game. That play call at the end, the two-point conversion, was a bit of a head-scratcher. But, you know, I liked what I saw last year. I thought there were some good pieces there. And, you know, it's just really going to be, it depends on if your quarterback can play.
5: You know, it's we talk about, again, peer institutions. Our schedules kind of mirror each other. You play a team at Texas State, I would assume you assume them as a rival. We played Wyoming, huge rival for us. Then you come back down, you play to an FCS program, and you're not sure what the gauge you get. And then, yeah, you're probably punching a little out of your weight class. Texas, we had BYU. So what do you anticipate coming off losses like that to see on the field today, just in general from both squads?
4: Who can bounce back best, and who can learn from the lessons from the previous week? I think the physicality is going to be about the same, and who can establish its identity and play its game. And you know, I like what UTSA has in terms of its pieces, but it's still a work in progress. And I thought the Texas State game was a gutty come from behind win, but it was a game that they almost could have lost, maybe should have lost. Physically, they were dominated a little bit by Texas State. Wait till you see the size of their offensive line in a couple weeks. So you know, they're still figuring it out for themselves.
3: Jeff Traylor is certainly a coach that's well-respected around the nation in his seventh year, had so much success, 6 bowl appearances. We'd like a little some of that. this year, in the seventh year, you know, as we're looking at, you know, a pair of head coaches who are certainly going to match wits, and you have to respect both of them, what about Jeff Traylor makes him so good for this program?
4: Well, I think, first of all, he relates well with his players. His players love him. He's one of them. He's a guy that recruits to his philosophy. He always has their backs. He has stability along the coaching staff, and he's just a perfect fit. And I'm quite frankly surprised that he's still sticking around, and I believe there are some teams that may want to poach him like they've poached a lot of our lineup.
3: Right.
4: So he's been an excellent coach and arguably the greatest coach in UTSA history.
3: Right. When you watch him and watch Jeff talk on press conferences, I think that too, like somebody's going to get that guy. That's a good coach.
4: Yeah.
3: Absolutely. Well, thank you so much. We appreciate it, Ed. You guys have an outstanding broadcast.
4: Thank you.
3: Ed Suarez from KTKR 760, the ticket, part of the UTSA Radio Network. Again, coming up at 10:07 Mountain Time and 11:07 locally here in San Antonio. The Roadrunners and the Rams are going to get after each other. We wanted to thank Garrett Rice and Caleb Allen back at our flagship station in Windsor, Colorado, the NOCO. Also, our on-site engineer is Dylan Barishan handling things, and we'll stay in control as we approach Rams Countdown coming up. I'm Marty Cesario for Marty Lenz and voice of the Rams, Brian Roth. We head downstairs, another hour of pregame with Rams Countdown coming up soon here on the Colorado State Sports Network from Learfield.
0: Hey, what kind of number 17?
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5: All right, we're all ready to roll here, about an hour and 7 minutes away from the kickoff. First road game of the season for the Colorado State Rams and the first road test of the Jim Mora era. As this morning, Colorado State will put their 2-1 record on the line against the 2-1 Roadrunners
17: of UTSA. Hi, everybody. Brian Roth, voice of the Rams. Next to me, Marty Lenz. Marty Cesario is making his way down to field level to go in and give us some sights and sounds from down there. It should be a fun one. Two pretty evenly matched teams and a couple of teams that have played like schedules. They have both played

0: top 10 team. Colorado State, of course, falling to BYU 41-23 last week. It was UTSA going to Austin, just a short stone's throw away from here, and they took on the number one ranked Texas Longhorns. Played fairly well, especially in the second half. It was 30-6, a setback for UTSA. They both won a rivalry game, and they both won a game against an FCS team. Each team 2-1, Marty Lenz. Each team would love to go to 3-1 into the respective conferences.
1: Right, and I think the mirror images of this are striking, and I think so they both look at this game saying, all right, we keep using the term, this is a peer, this is a school that we feel is, you know, in our grasp, in our realm. And yeah, they both look at this saying, how do we bounce back from this and then, you know, close out the non-conference schedule and move on to league play and see where they're at. I think both of them are kind of looking at each other like saying, okay, where do we stand in the hierarchy of the level of the G6?
0: Well, Colorado State obviously took one of the chin last week against BYU, and I think we all were impressed with the Cougars. They are now ranked number 9 in the nation, and just too big and physical and strong up front. They ran for 332 yards in the game. Not CSU showed some good fight, but obviously, the injury bug hit CSU last week. Haas Haney went out at the end of the first quarter. He engineered a touchdown drive, the opening drive of the game for the Rams, to make it a 7-7 game. And he tweaked his hamstring. Did not return to the game last week. He has been touch and go all week. Those are Jim Mora's own words. We don't expect him to play here today. Now, there's no definitive answer. We have not been told that, but that is just our general feeling. Marty Cesario will be on the field. The Rams had been out in warm-ups, not with their uniforms on. Next time they come on the field here in the next 5-10 minutes, they will have their uniform on, and we're going to get a better idea then. But if he can't go, and again, we don't expect him to, it means Kayson Ferrar is going to get the start on the road in a hostile environment.
1: Yeah, and you know what? I'm going to go back a little bit, because when we've talked to Ram fans and people that know, during the spring, during the early fall camp, a lot of people came to you and said, come on, Brian, right? It's Haas all the way, right? You were like, no, there's a real good QB competition going on. Seriously, there was. And when you see Kayson Ferrar play, you realize, yeah, he's got some great skills. Yeah, I don't, you know, the term drop-off isn't right. He's got a different set of skills, if you will, than Haney, but some similar things as well. There's not going to be a dramatic change in offense, none at all. What you're going to see, though, is just getting him some more game experience and utilizing some of his gifts. Haas Haney's definitely mobile and move. Kayson Ferrar can run, and I'm excited to see if they utilize that and give him some opportunities. They'll maybe ease him in a little bit to get him comfortable throwing more, but I'm excited to see what he can do if he is the guy that's under center today.
0: Yeah, but and you'd like to get a run game established.
1: Yes.
0: Too. I mean,
1: yes.
0: You would love to be able to run the football. And the good news is this. Marty, UTSA is ranked 135th out of 138 teams in FBS in rush defense. So that tells you that Mel Brown, Darrell Robinson, Cedric Ross might be able to get cooking a little bit today.
1: Yeah, on that side, and again, that's another mere parallel because we're not much better, right,
0: that's
1: in CSU.
0: Right.
1: But
0: yeah.
1: On the case of our offense, you're right. The best friend to any quarterback is a run game. And if we can get our guys running, and you know what? That gives the offensive line confidence. And we were talking about this earlier. Some quick hitters, man. They don't have to be long delays. Form the hole, form the seam. Let Brown, let Robbins, let them run through it and establish that way. Then, as you say, that takes the pressure off any young quarterback. Then you can sit back and say, you're so afraid of our run. I'm going to chuck it downfield a little bit, or I'm going to have that 5 to 10 yard space that you're giving up because you're so worried about stacking the line against us.
0: Yeah, it should be a good test for Jim Moore and the Colorado State Rams, one that they hope they are ready for. Obviously, it's an early kickoff, which I think players and coaches like, because you don't sit in the hotel all day long. It was an early morning here. It's going to be 11:07 a.m. Central kickoff time here locally in San Antonio. But when you get the early kickoff, I mean, let's just go get down to business, and that's what these two teams will do here today. Here's what we have coming up in Rams Countdown over the course of the next hour. Coming up next, it's our Big Five, our biggest five questions and storylines from today's game. We'll also check in with Marty Cesario downstairs. We'll have our Know the Foes segment with Andy Everett, the only play-by-play voice that UTSA has ever known. Of course, UTSA has only been playing college football for the last 16 years. Our Rams roundtable with Mike Brohard. And we'll take you inside the Ram locker room with head coach Jim Mora. We'll talk with coach right before kickoff. Again, it's the Roadrunners and the Rams here today. Final non-conference tune-up before CSU heads into Pac-12 play. We'll take a timeout. Plenty more to come here from San Antonio. We're back after this. The Colorado State Sports Network from Learfield.
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0: All right, the fifth biggest question we're going to be looking at here today is, can Colorado State take advantage of UTSA's penalty problems? Marty Lenz, Colorado State's been super clean all season long, only averaging three penalties per game, 27 yards. Meanwhile, how about this for a UTSA penalty stat? They have played three games. In all three games, they've had 115 total penalty yards. So what would their average be? 115. But isn't that crazy? 115 penalty yards in three straight games for UTSA. Will it play a factor today?
1: Yeah, and 11 penalties per game. And you know what they mostly are? False starts. It starts at the line, jumping off sides, and some holding as well. So, yeah, I think how you take advantage of that, you break up the cadence. You're quick. You get up snap. You get them to be jumpy and jump off sides. Get a free 5 yards. There is advantage there. I know they probably watched the film and see issues. Like, let's see if we can get them going, because if they're going to be jumpy like that, throwing off the cadence, not allowing them to establish a rhythm.
0: All right, their fourth biggest question of today's game. Can Colorado State continue to win that turnover battle? They've done a pretty good job through the first three games. I mean, plus eight in three games. They have 10 takeaways. They've only given it away twice, including once last week. And they've also taken advantage of turnovers this year, Marty. 35 points off the turnovers from their opponent. Man, you're going to go on the road with possibly a backup quarterback. Turnovers are going to be massive.
1: Yeah, and turnovers hopefully that you can force. Look, I think it's with intent you see our D-backs trying to punch the ball out and get the ball from them and tackling them and having gang tackle where you have a guy strip the ball. On the road, you're so right. If you can get yourself one or two turnovers on the road that leads to scores, that is huge.
0: All right, question number three. Can CSU win on third down? This has been an area where Colorado State has actually been very good here this year. Rams have converted 50% of their third down so far through the first three games. The defense has only allowed 32%. Meanwhile, on the flip side, UTSA has been awful on third down, just 20% conversion rate.
1: Yeah, it's a big deal. It's always about how can you get off the field. I mean, and you look at CSU, it is improving, but they're even 50-50 with what they do, 22 of 44, so right down the middle. That's going to be a big factor today, especially with a quarterback who's trying to get experience. How you help him is converting third downs and not putting yourself behind schedule, behind the sticks. Keep up tempo, keep on schedule. That goes a long way to converting third downs or avoiding him if you can altogether.
0: All right, our final two questions here on the Big Five as we continue to count down this one, CSU and UTSA. And sometimes you oversimplify things when you give keys to games. Say, can you run the ball? Can you stop the run? And look, it's a pretty simple formula at any level of football, but those are, when you look at the numbers here from this one, the two biggest keys to today's game. Question number two, can CSU establish that run game? They weren't great last week against BYU. We know the physicality that BYU brought in, but to Colorado State team that has shown the ability to run the football, and we talked about if Kaysan Ferrar is the starter, if Hosseini doesn't play, man, you got to lean on that run game today.
1: Yeah, we do, and we have some great game breakers, but also guys that aren't afraid to run through the tackles, and I'd like to see us do that with Robinson and Brown today. Gives your break a little bit to the offensive line as well. Quick hitters position, just move the guy out of the way, give a little bit of a hole, let the running backs do the rest of the work.
0: Rams really want to get the run game going. There's no question about that. And again, we mentioned in the last segment, but it's a UTSA team that is 135th in the nation, giving up 231 rushing yards. But the number one question is, can CSU stop the run, all right? Because the Rams gave up 332 last week on the ground to, again, a physical BYU football team. Rams are 134th nationally in stopping the run, giving up 227 yards. So each of these two defenses desperately want to shore up that run defense. And on the flip side, each of these two offenses would desperately love to get the run game going.
1: Well, in the case of the Roadrunners, meep, meep, you know, they run and they're pretty good. And their two-headed attack of Henderson and Peterson are really good. I watched Will Henderson. He broke up some nice runs against a very stout Texas defense. I was like, that dude, if he gets to the edge, he could be a problem. But again, you're talking about two big backs, especially Peterson, that are not afraid to run up the middle. So how are we going to be up the middle and trying to stuff them and try to control the line of scrimmage?
0: Yeah, you brought up Will Henderson. He was their backup running back a season ago and still ran for 800 yards as the backup. But the UTSA folks think that he could be, and they say it with no hyperbole, could be the fastest player, not just on this UTSA team, they say in the nation.
1: They said that last week I was watching part of the broadcast, the Texas broadcast, said the fastest guy on the field belongs to UTSA, not even on the Texas side. That was Henderson.
0: Yep. So Henderson is a name you want to watch out for if you're watching it on TV here today. Where's number one? And again, teams have done a good job bottling him up here this year, but he has broken off a 75-yard touchdown run here this season. Those are the big five questions and storylines that we're going to be watching out here for today. It's Colorado State and UTSA. Again, it'll be a 11:07 local kickoff time here, 10:07 in the Mountain time zone. We'll take another timeout. The Rams starting to come out on the field by the special teamers, and we'll check in down at the field level with Marty Cesario when we come back on the Colorado State Sports Network from Learfield.
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18: From the Learfield studios here in Fort Collins, I'm Caleb Allen. Let's take a look at some of your out-of-town scores. Start in the top 25. Just one final in the books from last night is number 5 Indiana knocks off Northwestern 29-23. Lee Beebe, junior, rushing for 203 yards in the win for Northwestern. It's a big day in the top 25. 6 ranked matchups going on starting at 10 o'clock this morning is number 1 Texas is in Tennessee taking on the number 14 team in Knoxville. Ohio State will play host number 7 Ohio State, I should say, will play host to Illinois here later today. Georgia hosts Oklahoma, number 2 Georgia. Number 4 Ole Miss on the road in Gainesville taking on number 21 Florida. And number 22 Texas A&M on the road in Louisiana taking on LSU. Number 12 USC hosting Oregon at 5:30 tonight on NBC. As for the Pac-12, just one other game going on at the 10 o'clock window with the CSU Rams. The San Diego State Aztecs on the road in Toledo looking for their second win of the day or the year at it. Boise State at Western Michigan. Incarnate Word will head to San Marcos, Texas and take on Texas State. Washington State will host 2-1 Arizona. Utah State looking for their first win here this season as all host Troy at 5:30 here tonight. Oregon State 1-2 taking on 1-2 UTEP, and Rice on the road taking on Fresno State. With that, we'll get it back to San Antonio in the booth with Brian Roth.
0: All right, Caleb, appreciate that. Yeah, Brian Roth, Marty Lenz in the booth. And, well, let's go downstairs. Time for a Plant Moran sideline report. Check in. Field level for the first time with Marty Cesario.
19: Well, I'll give you first impressions. Most notable thing that we've been tracking, Haas Haney. Well, he is down here. He is not dressed. He will not participate today. But he is down here. We were wondering, is he traveling with the squad? Haas Haney is here. And then I'll share this. Kassan Farrar is working with the ones in terms of, you know, possibilities of who will start at the quarterback position. We'll get deeper into personnel a little bit later in Rams Countdown. Other observations, I'm standing here at the emblem right in the center of the field. The Roadrunner for UTSA, the emblem is 20 yards wide. It's huge. And 10 yards tall. So that's a very large Roadrunner here. Also, very stable in terms of weather conditions, right? I have 70 degrees. It's stayed that way the whole time I've been down here, and I don't expect that to change. No weather systems are going to come inside the Alamo Dome as we sit here at 650 feet in elevation in San Antonio, Texas. It was a great place, Brian. We've been talking about it, right? Very impressed. Easy place to do a broadcast. This synthetic turf is absolutely in great shape. The Fusion HXP2 synthetics down here are in outstanding condition. Looking forward to a great football game between the Rams and the Roadrunners.
0: Yeah, I think we're all happy we're indoors here today with 70 degrees.

0: It feels comfortable. We landed, got off the plane at the tarmac at San Antonio International Airport yesterday. It was 95, and it's going to be 94 here today. In fact, outside, it's already 83 degrees in San Antonio.
1: You're burying the lead. You got smacked in the face with that humidity. I was like, woo, I just walked into an oven.
0: Yeah, it was hot on the Riverwalk last night, but it's going to be perfect inside the Alamo Dome here today. All right, we'll check in with Marty Cesario coming up here in just a little bit later on in the Rams countdown. But again, if you're just joining us, Haas Haney is not dressed and will not play in today's game. We expect Kayson Ferrar to be the starter. We'll take another timeout on Rams countdown. When we come back, it's our Rams roundtable with Mike Brohard, CSURams.com, and our Ram Wire Insider. 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
0: All right, it's time for a Rams Roundtable. We bring in Mike Brohard, CSURams.com, our RamWire Insider, as we preview UTSA and Colorado State. We are just about 41 minutes away from the kickoff. All right, Mike, good seeing you. And let's just start here with BYU last week. What were some of your takeaways from that BYU game? I think we were all impressed by BYU. They certainly looked the part of a top 10 team.
12: Yeah, I mean, you've got to give all the credit to BYU. They are a very good team. That's what you thought that they would be. I know they ran the ball a lot better than Jim would have wanted them to. He would like to see them play a little bit more physical. The last 2 weeks, Colorado State has missed a lot of tackles early on in contact, and it's led to some explosive plays. That's why the rushing yards look a little bit against the way that they are. That's something that they've got to get cleaned up right away.
0: Yeah, I know it's been a point of emphasis for this Colorado State defensive staff. How can you stop the runs? And really giving up explosive plays, Mike, I mean,

0: We have seen them give up big plays. I mean, Southern Utah had a handful of big plays, and obviously BYU did last week, and some of that is fundamentals, some of it is tackling, but man, if you can try to shore up some of that stuff, it's going to make a massive difference.
1: Yeah, so one, I think it starts, you got to be a better tackling team. And like I talked to Justine Mitchell this week, and he goes, we feel like we're a better tackling team, but we have to prove it. So they have to go out and do that. Jim also talks about simplifying the defense, keeping it so that they can react better. They're reading better. They're reading quicker. That makes them a faster defense, and that would help too.
2: That is one thing about the coaching staff I do appreciate. A lot of coaches are stubborn, saying you're going to play to my, we say standard, but my style of play. I think the coaches have really tried to adapt to what they have talent-wise in the field. And to the point of BYU, look, we know CSU defensively had holes, but with that talent BYU had, it just got more, it was more exploited because of the talent they had in the field. But speaking of that Will Henderson, the running back tonight, I think, you know, with UTSA, he's a good back. We're going to have to keep our eyes on him.
1: You are, and the weird thing is that you came down here last year and UTSA was able, or last year at home, UTSA was able to run the ball. They had a really good back who was very explosive, made his name off explosive plays. They've got to keep that down. Henderson, he's got speed. They cannot give him a lane where he can do. And that's what you saw with Martin last week. When Martin got a lane, he was gone. He's an elite back. You do not want Henderson to look like an elite back when you look back at the end of this game.
0: Haas Haney will not play here today. No. It'll be Kaysan Farrar. Jim said that they're not going to change anything up. Hey, the playbook's open to Kaysan Farrar. What are you expecting out of the youngster?
1: Okay, so this is what I think he'll be more comfortable this week coming in. I mean, he'd only made one start, and they protected him. Jim was really stressed. We don't protect our quarterbacks. You come in, you're supposed to play, and that's for any position. So the interesting thing is, like Jim says, why would you throw the ball against us if we're giving up this many running yards? The hidden message in that is, yeah, CSU ranks 134th in the nation giving up yards. Guess who's 135? UTSA. So I'm expecting one of the greatest things you can do for a backup quarterback who's making start, give him a strong running game. UTSA's been, you know, giving up the run. I would expect this to be a heavy dose of run from both teams until somebody proves they can stop it.
2: Yeah, I agree with that. One thing I like the coach said going into this week when somebody asked him about, do you forget the BYU game? He says, yeah, I want to forget the game, but I want to hold on to that bitterness of the losing piece. It's almost like you hate losing more than you enjoy winning. Do you think that'll transfer over? This is a road game. There's a lot of things going on and adjustments. What do you think about that?
1: This is a perfect place to get a bounce back. I mean, you go in your first road game. Yes, he wanted them to remember the loss. And I think one of the things he said in the press conference that was interesting to me was, he says, we're disappointed. We are not discouraged. And if you've got a team that can know the difference between those two words and how to react to them, then you've got a good team. I think this was a team that was disappointed. They think they're a good team. They're ready to prove it. And there was a lot of that vibe around practice this week that, these are the things we're not doing well. We're going to do them this week.
0: All right, Mike, we always appreciate your insight. Thank you so much. Enjoy the game.
1: Thanks, gentlemen. Enjoy the view.
0: Indeed, we will. It's one of the best broadcasting vantage points that you're going to find in college football right here. We're almost at the 50-yard line, and we're right at the top of we're basically at the concourse. And usually you're getting way up high. But when the players look like ants and you got to have binoculars, I mean, this is about as good of a vantage point as you're going to get when it comes to broadcasting games. All right, that was Mike Brohard, CSURams.com, and our Ram Wire Insider. We have more to come here on the pregame show. Don't go anywhere. When we come back, it's time to take a deeper dive into the Roadrunners and our Know the Foe segment. 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
5: It's time for Know the Foe. 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
6: Andy Everett of UTSA Radio, ready to pull back the curtain on the Roadrunners. Andy, thanks for joining us. First things first, give us the big picture. What have you learned from this UTSA team through the first three games as the Roadrunners sit at 2-1?
7: Well, in August, before the season began, I think everybody was, well, the offense is mostly intact, mostly everybody back, and the offense should be great. And the defense is part of that 40 newcomers that came to this team. Now, a lot of them are from the last couple of years are here. They've chosen to stay, but they've been kind of intermixed with some new guys, and we didn't know how long it was going to take the defense to gel. The way UTSA played defense against Texas in the second half, especially last week, was quite amazing. They got several stops. They held Texas to field goals or punts or turnovers on downs. There was a situation in the third quarter where they stopped them in the red zone. Texas kicked a field goal, missed it, and we got called for roughing the kicker, and they stopped them again on a fourth down play. Against an NFL caliber offense, at least with some players that will be in the NFL. So the defense has been spectacular, I think, so far this year, and they've got a ton of talent there. The offense has had its issues with timing, I think, more than anything else, but I'm starting to see them get better since the Texas game, just because the Texas defense was so much more physical and so much bigger, faster, stronger than UTSA is. Going forward, UTSA should have like opponents that they're going against on defense, so I think that's encouraging. I'd like to see the run game get more consistent. We've had our moments with little spurts here and there, and like Will Henderson, who's as fast as anybody in the country, had 101 yards rushing in the first game, but 75 of those were on one play. And while they love the 75 yarders, I'm sure they'd like to see 8 or 10, 7 and 8, 9, 10 yard runs to get those numbers up and to get the overall rushing numbers up. But so far, 2-1 is pretty much where we hope to be. And now we have an opportunity to play this game and then get ready for a conference next week.
6: Andy, you look at this UTSA offense, and obviously they're led by a very experienced quarterback in Owen McCown. He has started 33 games in his collegiate career. When you look at him, where has he improved over the last year? And I know he also has a new offensive coordinator. How does that factor into the offense?
7: Well, he's the son of Josh, who played in the NFL for 17 years and is still coaching there. And just a terrific person and a terrific, and knows the game. I mean, his dad taught him the game when he was 5 years old, and he's matured from there. When the coordinator change was made last year, and Justin Burke went to Kentucky to work with Will Stein, the decision by Jeff Traylor was to create an offense that was simpler for his team to learn, but complicated for the other team to figure out what they were doing. And Rick Bowie had a number of years at Western Kentucky where he ran his version of the air raid, and that's what UTSA has this year. And the ideas and the concepts are behind it is we don't want to get too complicated on offense, because we're going to have a bunch of new players that have never run this offense. Well, when you bring a bunch of new kids in every year, and

0: This is what the G6 has become, is a minor league for the Power Four. You're going to have to simplify the offense because there's simply not enough time for the players that need to play to learn the offense in every play in the playbook.
1: Continue our conversation with Andy Everett, the play-by-play voice of the UTSA Roadrunners. Rams and the Roadrunners set to kick it off at 10:07 Mountain Time here this morning. All right, let's talk about the defense. And what would you say is the identity of this Roadrunner defense? And just watching the game last week against number one Texas, I thought they played pretty well.
0: Well, I think this is the best group of defensive backs that UTSA has had. And I've called every play of every game UTSA has ever played since they opened in 2011. And I've never seen guys that can cover this well. They've had good corners. Tariq Woolen's been in the NFL for a long time, and he was a corner for us several years ago. But collectively, with R.J. Lester and the Chapman brothers, Ahmad and Assad, they can cover just about anyone, including Cam Coleman. They covered him well. He did get free on a crosser a couple times, but I think that was more because there wasn't the safety help that was necessary on those plays. Those three are incredibly talented cover guys. Another one name that you're going to hear a lot of is Brandon Tucker. He leads the team in tackles, and he's on the ball all the time. He'll play on the inside as a linebacker, and if he's not within the vicinity of the ball, it's probably because he's taking a breather for a play or two. He's always around the ball. And then defensive line, I think it's just like every other team. You're always rotating. Those guys are going to play the most physical, are going to be the most winded just because of the nature of the position. And UTSA can go about nine deep on the defensive line. In the last couple of games, they've kind of knocked that down to five or six or seven. But I would expect as the season goes along, they'll rotate 8, 9, 10 guys on a pretty regular basis.
1: All right, final thought for you, Andy. And we're talking with Andy Everett, the play-by-play voice of the UTSA Roadrunners. How does UTSA approach this game? Obviously, two like schools and programs in Colorado State and UTSA, and both these two teams wrapping up their non-conference. They'd love to do it with a win and go to 3-1.
0: I think they're very impressed with Jim Mora and what he's been able to do. Haney, your quarterback, is from Aledo, Texas, and Jeff Traylor is a member and still very much involved with the Texas High School Football Coaches Association. He knows everyone. I would think if there's somebody he doesn't know, he'll know them by tomorrow. And he's already been complimentary of how good Haney is. He thinks the wide receivers and running backs are great too, and their offensive line, like everybody else's, is big. So what there's good and bad about the portal. One, you have to start over every year, but when you start over, you usually get good players. And I think there's players out there now that if they can't get rich playing from an NIL standpoint, they'll get what they can take so they can get playing time and get tape with the idea that I'm going to get richer down the road or the NFL is going to see me and I can play there. So the portal has had its negatives, but I think its positives are, and I heard this line earlier in the week, the elite teams in college football, the Alabamas, the Georgias, the Texases, they're still good, but they're not quite as good as they were 5 years ago. And the Power Six schools are way better and way above average more because they're getting those players from those schools because they're not getting to play there and they want to play. So I think every team UTSA plays, they have a chance to win, and they also have a chance to lose if they don't play well. And not having seen Colorado State yet, I would think the Rams are in a similar position. If you're playing like competition and you play your tail off and you play well, you're going to be in the game. And if you play poorly, the other team is just as good as you are, and they're going to be.
1: Yeah, indeed. That sounds like a fair assessment to me. Well, Andy, we appreciate your time and your insight into UTSA football. That's our Know the Foes segment as we take a look at the opponent for Colorado State Ram football. We'll take another time out here on Rams Countdown as we draw closer to kickoff, CSU and UTSA from the Alamo Dome in San Antonio. This is Rams football on the Colorado State Sports Network from Learfield.
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8: 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Welcome back. We're inside the Alamo Dome in San Antonio. Brian Roth, Marty Lenz up in the booth as we count down to the kickoff of this one. About 22 minutes away, it's Colorado State at 2-1. UTSA, the Roadrunners, also coming in at 2-1. Let's get you a sideline report. It's brought to you by Plante Moran, the official audit, tax, consulting, and wealth management partner of the Colorado State Rams. And we go downstairs once again and visit with Marty Cesario.
9: 99% accuracy in what I see right here in front of me on the field. Kasan Ferrara is working with the ones. He's the one who's been in warm-up routine with the starting offense behind the starting center, Philip Okon. That gives you the blatant hint. Very likely, number two is going to start this football game. Now, I want to qualify, too, that Hoss Haney is down here, and he looks really good. So when you've heard the coaching staff, and especially head coach Jim Mora, talking about, you know, this is a situation where we got a mobile quarterback. He depends on that mobility, that he's not, you know, in horrible condition. He's just not 100% to do what he's capable of doing. I think that's accurate, too. Hoss Haney looks outstanding. He looks like he's ready to go. He's in good spirits. I nodded at him. He smiled back. So I think that's good news for the future of Colorado State football and Hoss Haney. But today, I think it's number two who's going to start for the offense for the Rams. Otherwise, with personnel, with the offense, Tommy Maher is still down here. Remember, he missed a little of game one. Got back in slightly in game two and three, but here he is out here working with the receiving corps for Colorado State. Others that I've been bird-dogging, 93, Robbie Harrison, the D-tackle. Jim Mora mentioned that to you, Brian, in postgame last week, that maybe we hadn't noticed that Harrison wasn't participating. He's not even listed on the participation report for game three. He is out here and dressed, and working with that D-line unit. Elijah McCantos got knocked out of the BYU game last week. I do not see 13 out here on the field at all, so we may be missing a starting defensive back in Elijah McCantos. And otherwise, just kind of keeping an eye on A.J. Nolan, too. He's been out all year. He looks like he's getting better, but looking forward to him returning to the CSU Rams football team, Brian.
8: All right, Marty, appreciate that. And again, we are at the Alamo Dome. Again, an early start here today. Marty Lentz, have you been to the Alamo Dome before?
10: I have not.
8: Is this your first time?
10: First time in the Dome, baby.
8: So I was down here 10 years ago when the Rams beat UTSA. Mike Bobo's first year, I believe, 2015, and CSU came down here and won 33-31. The Alamo Dome was built back in 1993. 64,000 is the capacity here, although for the UTSA game, they put a black tarp up across the upper level. It's divided into two levels, so it's only the lower level. So the official capacity here at the Alamo Dome for UTSA is 35,000. It's hosted five men's Final Fours, including the one 2 years ago when the University of Florida took home the men's national championship. It's hosted three women's Final Four, and it will host the volleyball, NCAA volleyball Final Four this year. The Spurs called this their home for nearly a decade, from when it opened in 1993 to 2002. This building's got a lot of history is what I'm saying.
10: Yeah, it does. And when you hear him talk about it, saying, yeah, it's kind of fallen out of favor, though, with the rotations with the Final Fours and things like that. And I'm like, I can't believe you say that, because being here the first time, it's I think, a really nice facility. And a great facility, albeit off campus, for UTSA to play some games.
8: Yeah, it's a great facility for UTSA. And they, of course, do not have their own facility. They rent this one out. But, yeah, I mean, you look at it, 1993, from the outside, it still looks really nice, and it's got a cool look to it on the outside, but you get inside and it does feel a little dated.
10: Well,
8: on the inside,
10: it's kind of that feeling of concrete. I mean, that's the thing I notice of older stadiums, but then once you're in this part of it, yeah, look, the amenities are okay. They're not like, but again, this is a stadium that we're talking about is 36 years old. It's like, that's a little different nowadays than what you see. Everything is, you know, every 20 years seems like something turns over or is new.
8: Yeah, I mean, 1993, that is a long time ago, and they haven't really done any major facelifts on the building. But again, they've kind of been told, hey, the Final Four may not come back because the building is a little old, and they would love that. The Alamo Bowl is still down here, and that's always been a great bowl. Jim Mora was talking about bringing the UCLA team in here to the Alamo Bowl back in 2014. But for college football playoff, 64,000 seats, just too small.
10: Not gonna cut it, and you're right. So if they're serious about hosting that, that's just not a possibility right now.
8: Well, you know what? And we were downtown on the Riverwalk last night. San Antonio is such a great host city for big sports events like the Final Four that it'd be a shame if it fell out of the rotation.
10: Look, I have two Texans that married into my family, married my sisters, and my one sister and brother-in-law, they lived in San Antonio, and they loved it. We'd come visit them, and it was lovely, and that was years ago. But they loved, and they've lived in California, Colorado, all over. San Antonio is still a place that's very close. And when I told her, she was just like, oh, they miss San Antonio.
8: Yeah. So it really is a nice area. Then, obviously, the Riverwalk is just incredible. I mean, a great Tex-Mex anywhere you walk, and great places to have cocktails or beers anywhere. The hotels are all downtown, and the Alamo Dome is just across the interstate from downtown and all of that stuff. So again, we're at the Alamo Dome here today, and we're gonna be watching some college football. It's Colorado State taking on UTSA, the Roadrunners, a pair of teams at 2-1. They would love to win the final non-conference game and head into conference play next week at 3-1. Colorado State will be at home against Oregon State. Meanwhile, UTSA will open up AAC play on the road in Houston at Rice. All right, we'll take another time out here on Rams Countdown. When we come back, we'll take you inside the numbers to this one, a deeper dive into some of the stats that we are looking at. Stay with us on the Colorado State Sports Network from Learfield.
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8: All right, we continue along here on Rams Countdown from the Alamo Dome in San Antonio, Colorado State, and UTSA. 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Brian Roth, Marty Lenz back with you. Let's take you by the numbers, some of the numbers that are sticking out to us going into the contest. Let's start with the number 27. Marty, that's the number of explosive plays by the Colorado State offense so far this year.
10: Which is fantastic. You know what? We keep talking about that one, the one game where they scored how many times in like a composite of 3 minutes, you know, putting up X amount of points. That you love to see that. The only downside with that is I'd like to see more sustained drives. Actually, to some degree, saw a little of that last week, or at least trying to come about, but love the explosive plays. You want to see that kind of offense.
8: All right, to stay with the number 27, not only is that how many explosive plays the Rams have had, it's the number of consecutive starts for the left-handed quarterback for UTSA, Owen McCown. Rams are going to be facing an experienced QB.
10: He is experienced. He's pretty fearless. You know, he took some big shots last week against Texas, but he has some ability to scramble. He's mobile. I don't want to put him as good as a Haas Haney type, but he's got some skills, and he's got some good players to get the ball too. So he's definitely going to be somebody they're going to have to keep an eye on.
8: Yeah, and again, his dad, a longtime NFL quarterback, right, and Josh McCown's now the quarterback's coach at Minnesota. Then 34-5. It's UTSA's record right here in the Alamo Dome under seventh-year head coach Jeff Traylor. They don't lose much here in this building.
10: No, home field is a big deal, you know, in a dome in a situation like this, and that is something that is UTSA's favorite. Look, again, if you buy the line, we're two touchdown underdogs in this game, and that's part of it because they have a nice home field advantage here.
8: Yep, no question. Our final number is 3. That's the amount of interceptions this year from defensive back C.J. Blocker. He's been a ball hawk this year.
10: Man, and we could sure use a few more today. Again, turnovers, as we talk about, CSU has been very cagey and gamey with turnovers, leading, you know, one of the leaders in the nation. We need to have that today to have success on the road against a very good UTSA team.
8: All right, that's by the number segment here on Rams Countdown, some of the numbers that we are focusing on here today. But again, if you caught our Big Five segment, the run game. For both of these two teams, it's going to be the key. Neither of the two teams' defenses against the run have been very good here this year, and both of these two teams want to establish the run game, in particular with Haas Haney not playing here today for Colorado State. Backup Kaysan Farrar will make his first start in a Ram uniform and his second career start as a collegiate quarterback. Hey, it should be a fun one. We'll take another timeout. When we come back, we'll take in the Rams locker room with head football coach of the Colorado State Rams, Jim Mora. That's next on the Colorado State Sports Network from Learfield.
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21: Kickoff is right around the corner. Now let's go inside the Rams locker room with head coach Jim Mora. Here's Brian Roth.
8: Jim, coming off the loss to BYU, what did you want to see from your players here this week, and did you get the reaction you wanted to?
22: We did. Sometimes it's a little bit like pulling teeth, but what I wanted to see was them demonstrate some resolve and mental toughness and resilience to come back strong, not just say, oh, well, we lost to a better team, but to, you know, figure out ways that we can get better. And I think they practice that way, and I want to see us play that way today.
8: You talked here this week about your defense, kind of simplifying things, playing faster, putting guys in the right position. Did you get that accomplished, and how do you think that looks here today against UTSA?
22: I thought the defense practiced well this week. I thought they practiced with more certainty, which, as I said, you know, you're allowed to, when you have certainty, you can play faster. When you play faster, you make plays.
8: Right.
22: We worked hard on tackling. We don't tackle live in practice typically during the week, but we did a lot of tackling drills. We just got to work on bringing our feet and bringing our hips and, you know, wrapping up and gang tackling, and we'll see how that goes today. But, you know, there's an intentionality about the way they practice. It indicated to me that they understand the problems and they want to get them fixed.
8: You look at this UTSA offense you'll face today, and it starts with the quarterback, Owen McCown. I think he has 33 career starts. Yeah. What are the challenges an experienced quarterback like that can propose?
22: He's hard to fool. You know, yeah. A guy like that, he's seen a lot. He's seen a lot of different defenses. You know, he's savvy. You know, you try to fool him, and you can't. And and they put a lot on his plate in terms of giving him the ability to change plays because he can handle that. And so we just have to be disciplined and sound and do what we do and not worry too much about what they're trying to do. Just follow our rules. They're going to have some wrinkles. They're going to make some plays. They're big up front, and I include the tight end in that, and they are really, really fast on the edges. And so for us, it's just about playing with discipline, having really good eyes, running the ball, and then tackling better.
8: You look at their defense, and some of the numbers don't look great, but I watched a little of the Texas game, and I thought they played pretty well against the number one ranked team in the nation. When you look at the defense, what do you see?
22: I see this kind of the same thing I see on offense. Big guys up front. You know, their nose tackle's about 330, 340, maybe bigger than that. And they run well on the back end, and they play with violence. You know, I've seen them play several times before this year on film when we had common opponents, and the thing that always stuck out to me is the speed and the violence that their defense played with. I really respected the way they played.
1: First road game with this crew going to the Alamo Dome, a place where UTSA has played well under Jeb Traylor. Mm-hmm. What are you looking for out of your team going into a hostile environment for the first time?
22: You just got to close ranks. You know, you got to stay composed in an environment that's not friendly. You got to ignore the noise and just focus on what's happening between the lines. You know, you can't let the environment dictate how you feel or how you play. And I've told the guys all week, I think this is a mental toughness test. You know, our ability to stay focused, overcome some adversity, overcome the crowd, overcome the travel, you know, that's going to show me a lot about where we are right now as a program.
1: All right, final thought, two or three things you're looking for knowing that it has to happen for you guys to be successful.
22: Well, we have to take care of the football, you know, on the road. That's always really important. We got to play really good on special teams, and then we got to tackle well on defense. You know, to me, when you go on the road, there's kind of a formula there, you know. Yeah. Defense has to play well. You got to tackle. You got to stop the run. You can't let them just start hauling you down the field. Offensively take care of the football, and special teams has to be solid.
1: Yep, and it should be fun. Best of luck.
22: Thank you.
1: All right, that's head football coach Jim Mora. We'll take a timeout. Rams and the Roadrunners here this morning from the Alamo Dome. Back after this with the kickoff on the Colorado State Sports Network from Learfield.
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21: 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Kickoff is just moments away. Let's go to the booth for the call of today's game. Here are Marty Lenz and the voice of the Rams, Brian Roth.

0: All right, we welcome you to San Antonio and the Alamo Dome as we get set for Colorado State Ram football here on a Saturday morning as 2-1 CSU comes in to battle the 2-1 Roadrunners of UTSA. We'll get you some of the starters and the coin toss and the kickoff here in just a second. 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
0: All right, Brian Roth, Marty Lenz in the broadcast booth with you. Marty Cesario is down on the sidelines. We'll be checking in with him throughout the course of the game. Dylan Barishon is our on-site engineer, and Garrett Rice and Caleb Allen are back at Learfield Master Control. Let's go down to the field and get the coin toss.
2: Today's coin, UTSA logo is the head.
0: Today's
2: coin, the tail, and the head. Your call, sir. He calls tails. Javier, if you would, please. It's heads, you can't see who's won the toss. You get the ball. It's where you want to kick.
0: All right, so UTSA has won the toss. They have deferred, so Colorado State is going to get the football first. Marty Lenz, some keys to today's game. What are you looking for? How does Colorado State get their third win of the season?
3: Establish intensity and strength at the line of scrimmage, both sides of the football, but especially on the defensive side. Can we get some push? Can we shut it? It may be as simple as my friend is, who shuts down the run, us or the Roadrunners, and to see that. That's number one. Two, continue to improve on the things that we've seen, which is growth and maturation about when things are hard, you keep pursuing and persisting. And three,

0: setting up Kayson Ferraro's success by having and establishing a decent running game. But that goes back to the first thing, establishing your intensity on the line.
1: Yeah, again, I know it's always a key to any football game at any level.
0: It's
1: but it's true. It just seems so important in this game. When you look at all the numbers, you look at the first three games, I mean, whichever team is going to be able to run the football here today, you just feel has the major leg up.
0: Right. I mean, it's amazing. We keep seeing the parallels and the mirrors between the programs about their schedules, where they're at, some of the good things we see, the efficiencies, and then some of the deficiencies, and that's one of them is the run game. Who stops it today may come out on top.
1: So UTSA is set to kick it off here to open up this contest. Second time the Rams have played here in the Alamo Dome against UTSA, 2015, and CSU led by Mike Bobo and Nick Stevens and Rashard Higgins. They came in here and they got the win, 33-31. UTSA to kick it off right to left. Brandon Doan set to do it. High end over end kick. This is short. It'll be fielded near hash marks. Mel Brown angles to the left side at the 10, 15, 20. Has a crease out to the 35, 40. Watch out. Brown is in the clear. Down the far sideline. 40 to the 30 to the 20. 10. Touchdown. Out of the gates. The Rams house the opening kickoff. And it's 6-0.
0: Is that setting a standard? How about that? How about that? Man, and you talk about the seas parting. Great special teams. He ran right through the middle. The seas parted just like he designed it.
1: Well, we just heard from head coach Jim Mora. Said, what are going to be the one or two things you have to do? We've got to play well on special teams. You've got to win special teams. And CSU takes the opening kickoff, 94 yards. Mel Brown does it. Touchdown, CSU. And, man, what a way to start this one.
0: That is just unbelievably. You see the speed of Mel Brown. You just see him. And they keep trying to gain. He just pushes, pushes, pushes. Man, that's a great run.
2: Delay of game, offense, your penalty, retry.
1: And Colorado State gets a delay of game on the PAT.
0: Coach Moore won't be happy about that.
1: No, absolutely not. That's special teams right there for you, too. Only a 5-yard penalty, so Kali Nguma, the transfer from North Texas, 5 yards added on to the PAT here. 94 is the official yardage on that kickoff return from Mel Brown. Snap is good, and the PAT is up, and it is good. 7-0, Colorado State with the advantage over UTSA. And you cannot script a better start to this one. And remember last week against BYU, Marty, Colorado State kicked off, and they kicked the kickoff out of bounds. All of a sudden, BYU started at the 35. 2 plays later, Rams were down 7-0, 49 seconds in that game. Here, 12 seconds into the game, CSU is up 7-0.
0: Talk about flipping the script. Tale of two cities. I mean, it's like, yeah, starting off last week the way they did, getting the penalty, a bad special teams play. Total opposite here. I think the message has been sent that, no, special teams, all three phases, we are serious about it. And, boy, seeing that there, that was a work of beauty. God, Mel Brown, I swear, he was like shot out of a cannon. Just shot right out of a cannon.
1: Well, good morning.
0: Good morning.
1: If you haven't had your coffee,
0: oh, spilled it all over yourself because you're so excited. You talk about putting UTSA on their heels out of the gate. Does this count as 28 for explosive plays in the total scheme of things? My God, that is something.
1: All right, so Colorado State set to kick it off left to right. And it'll be Caven Craig set to do it, kickoff specialist for CSU. Rams wearing the green pants. They have the white jerseys, green numbers. And the green helmets with that vivid gold Ram curl. Meanwhile, white helmets, blue jerseys, and the white pants for UTSA. Short kick here in UTSA. He'll take it out. It's Makai Anderson. Watch out. He breaks the tackle, 25-30, and he spills out across the 35-yard line. And a good kickoff return there for UTSA, and here comes their offense. They are led by one of the most experienced quarterbacks in the entire nation, Owen McCown. His dad, longtime NFL quarterback Josh McCown, 6'1", 190, the senior out of Rusk, Texas. He started his career in Boulder at the University of Colorado. He's making his 28th career start. Meanwhile, the running back is Will Henderson. The tight end is Brandon Young Jr. The wideouts, David Amador, A.J. Wilson, and Makai Anderson. So first down and 10 at the 37-yard line. Hand off to Henderson, trying to left side. Rams had him bottled up. Watch out, he escapes. He's on the loose to the right side. 40 to the far side, 50. 45, 40, broke back inside at the 30. Still on his feet, down the numbers on the right side, and finally is chopped down at the 26-yard line. They had him dead to rights. It was a loss of 4 to 5 yards, and he escaped, and he got loose.
0: That was just, that's crushing. We had him totally backed up, and then he just rejiggered and repivoted to a side that was wide open. Missed tackles.
1: Gain of 36 yards, first down and 10 in Ram territory. McGowan all day to throw. Rolls the pocket to the left under heavy duress, fires out of bounds on the left sideline. It's incomplete. Brandon Kelly, Kenyon Eggers giving chase on the quarterback pressure.
0: We're getting some good push up front. Just that play prior is just that we had him dead to rights, but there was just no backside there, and that just is killer. But there, great pressure on McCown. Three guys in his face.
1: Just out of the gate, 7-0 CSU taking the opening kickoff. Back for a touchdown. A UTSA, good kickoff return, and then a 36-yard run. This is second down and 10 from the Colorado State 27-yard line. From the shotgun, McCown hands off. There's Henderson looking for space, not finding much. And Colorado State had him bottled up again and did not let him loose that time.
0: You know, it's going to be a heavy dose of run. We have talked about this over and over and over because of the deficiencies on the run defense of Colorado State. It's going to be heavy run, but you're going to see a lot of this hurry-up offense as well from UTSA.
1: So UTSA just 20% so far this year on third downs. They're facing a third and 9 from the Colorado State 26-yard line. McCown going from the shotgun. Has Henderson next to him, wants to pass. Rams coming with the blitz, avoids it, throws it over the middle. Incomplete. He shot it a little high of his intended receiver, Mekhi Anderson. It's incomplete. And it'll bring up fourth down, and a field goal unit now will come on the field for UTSA.
0: We're fortunate that that was just a missed pass. He was wide open, and he had the first down easily and maybe would have gotten a score. We're fortunate there as a defense.
1: Michael Petro, who knocked through a couple of field goals last week in Austin against number one Texas, is out to attempt this one. It'll be an attempt of 44 yards. Football right in the middle of the hash mark. Straight on kick here for the right-footed kicker. Snap is good. Approaches. Swings the leg through. Low line driving kick. And that goes wide to the left. It is no good. And CSU avoids any points on the first drive. And, man, that thing looked like a wounded duck.
0: Yeah, it did. Well, that started out a little perilous for the Rams. They, you know, on special teams, we have the great play on our side, but boy, they let him get to the 35-40 on that play. We have them bottled up in a run. They get a big run. A lot of fits and starts for UTSA, but they shot themselves in the foot this time, and a benefit to us.
1: All right, we have a timeout here from San Antonio. Fireworks early for the CSU Rams. They lead 7-0. 13:25 to go in the first quarter of play. We're back after this. The Colorado State Sports Network from Learfield.
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1: 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About 13:25 to go. We're in the first quarter of play. 7-0 CSU with the lead. Mel Brown, 94-yard kickoff return to open up this contest. And now CSU, after holding UTSA to a field goal attempt, which went wide left, Rams are going to get the football back at their own 26-yard line. Time for a Plant Moran sideline report. Downstairs, Marty Cesario.
6: We've got uniqueness in terms of chief administrators with both these schools. I don't know if it's ever happened where we've had a Colorado State football game where both of the athletic directors are graduates of Colorado State University. The AD for UTSA, Dr. Lisa Campos, earned her bachelor's and master's at CSU, and she's also a La Junta High School graduate, so she's from southeastern Colorado. And of course, our director of athletics, John Weber,

0: is from Colorado, Monument. He's a Lewis Palmer High School graduate. And just to tie in another note, we've also had a previous AD at CSU, Mark Driscoll, who is in the booth with us, who is also a La Junta High School graduate. Brian?
1: Yeah, absolutely. You know, I think of La Junta, I think of Tippi Martinez.
2: Oh, yes. The great, the absolutely.
1: I think of Mark Driscoll, who sat in your chair for 7 years.
2: Who was great.
1: And I think of Gary Ozzello.
2: Yes.
1: One of the great ambassadors.
2: The whole town in the booth of La Junta.
1: That's right.
2: Right? Population? Tippi Martinez. That's a great pull.
1: All right. So first down to 10 for CSU, moving left to right. Kaysan Farrar making his first start in a Ram uniform from the pistol. Turns and hands off. Nope. He's going to roll right. Wants a deep ball. Fires down the field. There's a man wide open. It's caught. Terrence Smith Jr. at the 25 to the 15. Touchdown. Colorado State dials up the big ball. They go up top. Kaysan Farrar put it right on the money. And it's 13 zip. Rams have been shot out of a cannon here in San Antonio.
2: I see your running game and I say, let the young man throw. Holy mother. Perfect setup. Perfect pass. Wide open wide receiver. Dialing up the call. Man.
1: 74 yards from Farrar to Smith, and the PAT, it is up, and it is good. What a start, 14-0. Colorado State over UTSA. First road game of the year. Could you ask for it to go any better? The defense gets a stop. You get a kickoff return. And then, boy, you want to get Kaysan Farrar going in this contest. Play action, roll him out to the right, let him set his feet, and just loft it out there for Terrence Smith Jr., who was 5 yards behind that UTSA secondary.
2: You know, they say never tell me the odds or percentages. One pass, one touchdown. I mean, for the love of God, that is something. And I'll tell you what, again, you got UTSA now really on their heels. What you have done is you have literally, your plan, everybody's got a plan, as Mike Tyson said, you get punched in the mouth. Well, UTSA now has twice been punched in the mouth, and they are on their heels, and you see it. You look at the demeanor on the on their side of the field, and they're like, what the heck has just happened to us?
1: This has kind of that Southern Utah feel to it, where CSU scored in the second play of the game, then they got an interception on the third play of the game, and then scored on the fifth play of the game to make it 14-0, just about a minute 11 into that game. Here we're a minute 44 into this game. So Craig to kick it off, left to right, high end over end kick, and this will be over the head of the return man for UTSA. And Roadrunners will come out, started up first down and 10 from the 25-yard line. First career touchdown pass for Kaysan Farrar, the transfer from UConn. And the third touchdown reception for Terrence Smith Jr., also a transfer from UConn.
2: Got to see some more sure tackling. That's the only thing so far we've talked about. Man, you had him bottled up a series ago. Let's get some sure tackling this time.
1: So UTSA first down and 10 from their own 25-yard line. McCown working out the shotgun. Brings Amador in motion from the right side. Straight passing play here. Four-man rush. Throws it left side. Caught at the 28 and then dropped immediately. Boy, pretty good coverage there from Elijah Brown. That was Amador on the reception. Pick up of 5.
2: Yeah, Brown, perfect position. I mean, minimal gain. That was a perfect coverage by that D-back.
1: Second and 6 for UTSA at their own 29-yard line. Again, Amador in motion. McCown turns, hands off to Henderson this time, looking for a crease, spurts ahead up the hash marks to the 33-yard line, just shy of the first down.
2: That's more traditionally what we're going to try to see, obviously, from UTSA. They feel they can run between the tackles.
1: Third down and 2 for UTSA. Receiver out to the left, 2 out to the right. And CSU looks like they're bringing pressure. McCown now going to look at the sideline. They're going to change the play. Direct snap right to Henderson straight up the middle. It's going to be close. Did he get it? Yeah, it's going to depend on the spot. He needed 2.5. I'm not sure if he got it. But look for Jeff Traylor and UTSA to go for it here if they don't get it. And they do, just barely. They would have gone for it. UTSA, 2 weeks ago against Texas State, went for it 6 times on 4th down in that game. 6. They made 5 of them. So it isn't up for the first down. at the 35-yard line. McCown from the shotgun, straight drop, four-man rush, steps up in the pocket, has room to run. He'll run it 40 and then slides out to about the 43-yard line.
2: That is what we saw McCown doing against Texas and other schools. He can scramble. He is smart. He knows when to tuck and run, and that's an example. If that's a threat, you got to spy and keep an eye on him.
1: Second and one. They need the 45. Henderson gives straight up the middle, trying to push the pile, and they push it enough as he crosses out to the 47. It's a first down. 11:19 to go in the first quarter of play. 14-0 for CSU. An opening kickoff return for a touchdown from Mel Brown, and then a 74-yard bomb from Kason Farrar to Terrence Smith Jr. Boy, what a start for the green and gold in this one. First down and 10 for UTSA at their 48. McCown play fake, retreats, looking to the right, has all day, fires incomplete. Jordan Lessard was the man on the coverage. David Amador was the intended receiver. Boy, Lessard was step for step with Amador. Great coverage.
2: Yeah, it got me concerned because it's hard. He slipped on the play, but the throw was a little errant. But yeah, good. So far, matching up with him pretty well, keeping him right in front of us.
1: So McCown now making his 28th consecutive collegiate start, 34th overall. It's now 1-4 to open up the contest. Second down and 10 for the Roadrunners at their own 48-yard line. McCown goes empty. Five wide set here, four down linemen for the Rams. He'll rush four. McCown has some time, throws over the middle. Oh, nearly picked off. It's incomplete. Oh, Elijah Brown had it right in his hands at the 40-yard line, and he could not hold on. The Ram defense has been so good at taking away the football. Seven interceptions through the first two games. That was nearly number 8.
2: Well, there's three guys around the intended receiver for UTSA. I don't know, even if he got it, he wasn't going to get too far.
1: Third and 10 for UTSA at the 48-yard line. Trips to the left side, single receiver to the right. Anderson, the back in the backfield. McCown to throw. Rams bringing the blitz. Here they come. Here's McCown throwing to the right side as a man wide open. Cut at the 35. It's enough for the first down. Boy, it looked like there was a massive hold on the right side. And coaching staff for CSU right next to our booth, they saw it too.
2: Saw it too. Yeah, oh yeah, he got dragged down. I'm surprised that was not called. We could see it from our vantage point.
1: So a big third down pickup. First down and 10 from the Ram 34-yard line. They're going to go no huddle here, racing up to the line of scrimmage. Now they're going to hold everything up. And McCown slows things down, calls for the snap. He looks to throw. McCown looking to the right, throws to the right. Picked off. Oh, no, he dropped it. Dylan Phillips dropped it. That was right in his breadbasket, too. So Elijah Brown's had one in his hands. Phelps right there, right in his hands. Neither could come up with it.
2: Man, what a great break on the ball by Phelps. He read that all the way, and he stepped right in front of that pass. Great break by the D-back.
1: Ram defense has been pretty good so far. I know they just gave up the 3rd and 10, but they have been pretty salty. Empty set again here. Down to fly sweep. Henderson running to the right side. Rams trying to stretch it. Cuts upfield to 30. Has the 25 before he's ushered out of bounds at the first down sticks. Well, you'd love to keep him fenced in, don't you?
2: Yeah, you do. I mean, and they get outside, and he's got some ability and some speed. Henderson is a real threat. I mean, that kid is a legit running back at any level in college football.
1: He could be the fastest kid in the nation. That's what the UTSA guys say. Now the official wants a timeout.
3: Previous play is under further review for whether the runner made the line to gain.
1: Now this is where college football, in my opinion, can get a lot better. I don't think you have to review every single thing. Mark it, let's move on.
4: Right.
1: And they're going to go ahead and review this. They marked him just short of the first down. He needed the 25-yard line, and they marked him out at the 26-yard line. They're going to go and take a look. Again, 14-0. Colorado State with the lead on the road here at the Alamo Dome in San Antonio. They lead UTSA. Rams have only had one offensive snap in this contest.
2: Were you familiar with that? I tell you, they're getting good pressure. The defense is finally getting some push up front. There's a couple times they've had McCown scrambling, and he's had to make plays. I mean, they've had him. They got away with a horrible hold that was missed here. Otherwise, we'd probably have the ball. So the defensive front got the message that we need to get more pressure up front, and it looks like so far they're doing it.
1: Yeah, and indeed, two times where Colorado State had interceptions right in their hands, not able to catch it. But you do like the way this Ram defense has played early on. How about this? 14 snaps already for UTSA, just one for Colorado State. and yet the Rams are leading 14-0. That's incredible. 9:50 to go here in the first. And again, an official review brought to you by the Dan Kaplis Law Firm, official law firm of CSU Athletics, a serious firm for serious cases.
2: I know they're looking at the foot, right? The Henderson's foot. But I always say, with all the technology, why can't you put it?
3: After further review, the runner did reach the line to gain at the 24-yard line. The ball will be placed there, but it will be first down.
2: I was going to say, put a chip in the ball, but.
1: You know, we're looking at the replay, and I have no idea how the officials marked that out at the 26.
2: Yeah.
1: When he clearly went out at the 24-yard line. And to me, officiating's a hard job, but that was clearly a first down. And they get it right. All right, first down and 10 for UTSA. Approaching the red zone at the Rams' 24-yard line, moving right to left, looking for their first points. McCown turns, hands off to the running back in the backfield, pops it to the outside, cuts up the hash marks at the 20, and pulls his way down near the 16-yard line. And that was Brandon High Jr., a kid from Spring, Texas. He was here 2 years ago and then transferred, went to Cal last year, and now in the transfer portal era, he's back to UTSA. Second down and one now for UTSA. Football at the Rams 16-yard line. Amador in motion across the formation. Hand to High again, trying to pop to the outside. Oh, he does. Turns up at the 15 to the 10, 5, touchdown. And the Rams got to do a much better job of holding the edge. They didn't get the job done there. And UTSA is on the scoreboard. It's 14-6.
2: And the defensive back's got to shed that block, too. I mean, he just got run out of the end zone. You got to shed that and at least give him a, you know, an opportunity to try to make a play and, you know, force the running back, Henderson in this case, to make a move or High. Yeah.
1: So a 12-play, 75-yard drive, a drive in which CSU looked like they may have a couple of interceptions that they weren't able to hold on to. And Petro is up with his PAT. It is good. And it's 14-7. Colorado State with the advantage. But a pretty good answer there for UTSA, who felt like they needed to do something there, I'm sure, down 14-0. And they got bailed out on a 3rd and 10 on a missed holding call that everybody saw, including the Ram coaching staff next to us, who were screaming from their booth. And then a couple of dropped INTs.
2: Football is about how you respond. They responded to our responses. Now let's respond to their response and see what we can do on offense. That's all it's about.
1: All right, 9:03 to go in the first. We have a timeout. 14-7 CSU out in front of UTSA. We're back after this on the Colorado State Sports Network from Learfield.
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0: by Sepia Pot Restaurant and Tap Room in Collindale. It's where Ram fans celebrate, and it's a place to watch football, the official home of the weekly Jim Mora Coaches Show. 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Ryan Roth, Marty Lenz in the booth. Time now for a Plant Moran sideline report. Downstairs, Marty Cesario.
1: Let's tap the credibility of our partner Marty Lenz as a former Colorado State wide receiver. Something's happening down here in discussions with coaches and the receivers group where they're seeing tendencies or opportunities in deliberately pushing the cornerbacks backward for UTSA. And how they're describing is you push the corners back, that's going to offer opportunity for trailing receivers for CSU, or like we saw with Terrence Smith, you drive them back and then there's a wide open space between the seams, Marty.
2: Yeah, it's basically what you're doing. You're running them off the ball to some degree, and it's acting almost like

0: Rams with the 7-point advantage, they've only had one snap, 16-1 in number of plays run here today in favor of UTSA. Kickoff return to open up the game for the Rams, and then the 74-yard bomb on their first offensive play from Farrar to Terrence Smith Jr. Rams come back out, first down and 10 from their own 25-yard line. CSU moving left to right. Kaysan Farrar in the backfield awaiting the shotgun snap. Turns and hands. Oh, he put the ball in the turf, and Farrar pounced right back on it. I think UTSA is saying they have it. Well, he was trying to hand to Mel Brown, and indeed Farrar comes up with it. It's Ram football, but it's a loss of five.
1: Boy, we averted a disaster there. I can't tell. I don't think Mel Brown thought he was getting the ball. The way he looked like, he was looking like he was going to block. I don't think he anticipated that at all.
0: And Kaysan Farrar making his first start of his career, or I should say in a Ram uniform. He started the pinstripe bowl last year. Second down and 15 now for CSU. Farrar to pass, looking to the right, throws to the right. Terrence Smith Jr. caught at the 20, dropped to the 20. It's a gain of a yard. And Assad Chapman, the junior out of San Bernardino, California, the defensive back, led it the entire way, third and long.
1: You just got to put yourself in a good position, at least extending it a little bit enough to give the punter a room to make a good kick, flip the field here. But there's been a bit of a momentum shift, as you can sense here.
0: Rams will send trips out to the left side. R.J. Vick lined up slot right. Browns the running back off the left hip, but Farrar works out the shotgun. Four-man rush. They'll hand off to the right side. Nothing. No game.
1: Had the hole there, but boy, it closed quick. It looked like he had a gap, but that UTSA, that front, just all of a sudden closed that hole.
0: So CSU goes three and out, and you know, this defense for Colorado State has been on the field for a while here with the one-play drive. And now the defense can be right back on the field here momentarily. Sutcliffe back to punt it away for the Rams. Put the leather at the 10. High end-over-end kick. This is returnable. Amador to the right side at the 35. Looking for a crease to the 40. Now to the 43-yard line. So great field position here for UTSA to start their third drive of the morning.
1: Looked like a potential clip, but aside from that, yeah, this is a chance now. You're right. You got to keep the defense off the field, give them rest. They have spent some time now.
0: So UTSA now is going to get the football closer to midfield. And that Ram defense is going to come right back onto the turf. We have a timeout, 7:06 to go, first period of play. All Rams early, but some of the momentum coming back to UTSA. 14-7, CSU with the lead. We're back after this. Colorado State Sports Network from Learfield.
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0: 7 minutes, 6 seconds to go. First quarter play from the Alamo Dome in San Antonio. 14-7 CSU over UTSA, but Roadrunners are going to get the football at their own 49-yard line. Today's game brought to you by Bank of Colorado. There's only one team like the Rams, and there's only one Bank of Colorado. They're proud to cheer on Ram Nation all season long. Bank of Colorado member FDIC. One of the concerning numbers so far, Marty, and again, the play is 16-4 in favor of UTSA, but we talked about the run game coming into the contest. Which team would be able to establish the run game? Neither of these

0: defenses have been very good through three games against the run. They're both bottom 5% in FBS. UTSA, 9 carries, 90 yards already in this first quarter. That's concerning.
1: Yeah, there are, and there's a couple times CSU had him bottled up. I referenced that first series. We had him backed up by 5, but then he breaks off a run for 20 because they couldn't tackle or get to him. That is a concern. That's protecting your backside a little more. CSU has to pay a little more attention to that.
0: UTSA tees it up at their own 49-yard line, moving right to left. McCown from the shotgun, play fake, looking to throw. Kelly chasing him, rolls, throws. Sideline caught at the 40 and out at the 38-yard line.
1: Basically what McCown's doing, if it's like a run-pass option, your challenge is to say, well, if you're going to come up, I'm going to dump it just like he did there. Or if you sit back, he can run for 10 or 15 yards.
0: DJ Allen on the reception leads him in receiving yards this year. Call that a gain of 13. First and 10 from the 38-yard line. McCown, quick throw over the middle. Caught down the seam. The tight end upended at the 20 after he hauled it in. And another first down for UTSA. They're in the Ram red zone, and they're racing up to the line of scrimmage.
1: Tight end's a big target. Big hands, but large target, and just threw it where Norris could get it. He's so tall.
0: McCown throws to the right side. Wide receiver screen. Caught at the line of scrimmage. Jitterbugging there. DJ Allen looks forward and dives forward to the 15 out of the 14-yard line.
1: A few more missed tackles there. Again, he could have been stopped 2 or 3 yards short. A few missed tackles.
0: Right, again, no huddle. But the tempo has been high here on this drive. McCown takes a shotgun snap, hands to Henderson right up the middle, undercut, and down at the line of scrimmage. Maybe a half yard on the play. And third down is upcoming.
1: Didn't miss there. Sealed up that hole tight.
0: Antron Turner, the transfer from Wisconsin, in there for Colorado State. You see Mitchell, the other linebacker out there right now for the Rams. Ram defense now looking over the sideline as UTSA is slowed down here. Each of the two teams making mass substitutions.
1: Yeah, the tempo for UTSA, they do that obviously for intent because it keeps our defense from figuring out what's going on, getting assignments, knowing lineups.
0: 5:25 to go now. Here in the first, Rams having some substitution issues. They'll hand off to the right side, bounce to the outside. Uh-oh, Henderson got to the edge of the 10, 5, touchdown. A touchdown run of 13 yards, and UTSA has bounced back in this one. They are a PAT away from a tie football game.
1: Well, now the Rams realize they're in a dogfight in a ball game. UTSA has shown some resilience of not getting down when it looked like their backs were to the wall and they're on their heels. Not anymore. Now they're leaning with forward momentum.
0: Michael Petro out there for the PAT trying to tie this football game up. PAT is up and it is good. 14-14. How the tide has turned here in this one. Rams with the opening kickoff return for a touchdown. And boy, they get a bomb on their second possession for a touchdown. 14-0. And the next drive for UTSA, 2 would-be interceptions dropped by CSU. UTSA scored, 3 and out for the Rams. And then a 51-yard touchdown drive. Took him just 5 plays. And the 13-yard run for Will Henderson. And it's 14-14.
1: As this is settled down now, what we talked about the keys were which team was going to be able to run and or stop the run. Well, so far, UTSA has shown they've been able to run, and we have not shown that we have stopped it as of yet. Now we need to see if we can try to establish the run on our side of the ball, and we haven't.
0: Yeah, the Rams have only had 4 offensive plays so far, and we have played nearly 10 minutes of football in this one. Braden Doan, the kickoff specialist, puts it high into the air to the corner. Brown is going to take it from the near corner, the 5, the 10, out to the 15, and down at that point. So CSU doesn't have great field position here at their own 16-yard line. Well, this feels like an important drive for CSU. Yeah. And look, I understand the 5:08 to go in the first quarter. There's an eternity to go in this game, but you were shot out of the cannon with a 14-0 lead. All of a sudden, it's 14-14. You haven't had a chance to get any rhythm offensively. You got to get going offensively here.
1: Rhythm is the key. I'd like to see us establish a nice, sustained drive, get some chunks on the ground. Chunks, not even like chunk plays, just 2, 3, 4 yards to establish something, establish the line of scrimmage.
0: Rams moving left to right, first down and 10 from their own 16-yard line. Farrar takes a shotgun snap. Rams move. Penalty markers come in. And this will go against CSU.
2: Prior to the snap, ball start. Offense number 63.
0: Yeah, we talked about penalties coming in. CSU had only committed 9 penalties throughout the entire first 3 games. That's 3 per contest. Meanwhile, UTSA has been a team that can't get out of their own way. They average 11 penalties per game. And yet, CSU, 3 penalties, and UTSA, 0. First down at 15 for the Rams at their own 11. Oh, they moved again.
1: Well, I mean, this is an example of, you know, it's funny how you point out the shortcoming. We spent the segment, you know, talking about the shortcomings with the penalties of UTSA. Right now, they're the ones that are much more disciplined up front than our guys.
0: So it'll be first and 20 now for the Rams at their own 6-yard line. CSU's going backwards. Farrar turns and hands off Robinson, cut back against the grain at the 10. It stumbles out to the 11. They have 5 yards back there. So 4 penalties already for CSU in the contest. Remember the BYU game? They had 3 in the first quarter and then didn't commit another penalty the rest of the way.
1: Well, to your point, they need to settle into it. They haven't had a chance to really have any kind of rhythm.
0: Now the officials are coming together here. Was there a flag on the far side? I don't see any flags on the turf. What's going on here?
2: The safety music must cease as the quarterback approaches the line of scrimmage. Again, the safety music must cease as the quarterback approaches the line of scrimmage. Thank you.
0: That's our referee, Charles Lamartina. And they were playing the music as Colorado State was coming up to the line of scrimmage. Clock turns inside 5 to go in the first period of play. Rams and the Roadrunners 14 apiece. Quarterback designed run straight up the middle. There goes Farrar. Took a big shot as he got to the 12. Nothing. Maybe a yard, third and long.
1: You know, that's a wrinkle that I, with the playbook we thought about Farrar. Are they going to try some designed runs for him? I mean, that's a smart, conservative play. You kind of just want to try to get some yardage to position yourself again to try to flip the field.
0: Third and 14 for the Rams at their own 12-yard line, trying to avoid their second consecutive 3-and-out. 3 wide receivers right, 1 to the left. Farrar takes the shotgun snap. 4-man rush, fires over the middle, has Vereen, but the play was blown dead. CSU has moved again. That's Braden Hales, the sophomore out of Olathe, Kansas. His second on this series.
1: Yeah, I mean, it is a little noisy in that end zone, but I just think it's they're trying to anticipate too quickly and getting off before the ball goes.
0: Third and 19 for the Rams at their own 7-yard line. Trips to the right side. Shotgun snap. Penalty marker is down. They set up the screen. Brown has it at the 10, running to the right side. Cut back at the 15. Ran into a wall of Roadrunners. Push back there. Well short of the first down, but I think this will go against UTSA. That's a really safe play call on third and 19 from inside your own 10, to be expected.
1: Right. You're just trying to get out without any damage. Well, that's on us.
0: Oh, it is.
1: Jeez.
0: Well, that is one that the coaching staff is just going to slice and dice in the film room coming up on Monday.
1: Yeah.
0: I mean, that is as ugly of a series as you can have. And UTSA is going to get great field position out of this. And it started with Mel Brown trying to return that kick from the corner on the last kickoff. Short kick here. Coming up on it, Amador has it at his own 45. Makes it to the right side. Running parallel. Oh. Dropped at the 44.
1: Great open field
0: tackle. Jaceem Mitchell.
1: Yeah. And good thing he got that, because you know what? He'd have gotten the corner of the edge on that, and that might have been gone to the house, too. Great open field tackle.
0: Stops the clock with 3:27 to go. First period of play, 14-14. Colorado State and UTSA back-to-back 3-and-outs now for Colorado State. After their first drive, produced a one-play, 74-yard scoring drive, 74-yard bomb from Kason Ferrara,

0: Terrence Smith Jr., but since then, 14 straight for UTSA, and they get the football. Last time at their own 49, this time at their own 43-yard line. Ram defense needs to stop. McGowan from the shotgun, turns, hands off to Henderson, tries the right side, squeezed through the line of scrimmage at the 45, then stumbled out ahead near midfield.
1: If you're the edge,
0: I'll say he's down at the 48.
1: Sorry about that, Brian. If you're the edge, man, you got to shed that block. You got to shed that. They're getting pinned. I mean, UTSA's doing a good job of pinning our edge guys. They got to shed that to get off, to at least make them have to make a move or allow people to corral them from behind.
0: Player slow to get up, Jordan Lessard, the kid from Montreal, Quebec. Played college football up there in Canada. And he is up and he's walking off the field. That far sideline occupied by Colorado State. He appears to be okay, limping. They're going to take him into the medical tent. Clock turns, 3:12 to go. Long first quarter so far tonight, 14-14. I keep saying tonight. We're used to playing night games, Marty. It is 11:49 local time here in San Antonio. Still in the morning. McGowan to throw on second and medium. Has all day, zips it down the field. Has a man out there, sliding catch of the 25. But penalty marker comes in from that secondary.
1: I think it was a push-off. I could be wrong.
0: That's going to go against CSU.
1: Against us, huh?
0: And this is going to be declined.
2: Holding. Defense number 72. The penalty is declined as a result of the play. First down. That pass and kick's good for Roman Preston.
0: I don't know who 72 is.
1: I was just going to say, you're throwing them like I'm a little perplexed.
0: Yeah, I have no idea who they call. There's not a 72 out there for CSU. Well, it's a gain of 27. Oh. On first down, handoff stuffed in the backfield. Yeah, Marian Peterson, their third running back, just got smoked. Who was that that broke through, Marty?
1: I couldn't see. I was just impressed we got the penetration. I didn't see who that was.
0: And yeah, that was Keegan Shank. One of those returners from a season ago, the big defensive lineman, was able to shoot through there. Loss of two.
1: Plug that hole.
0: Roadrunners facing a second and 12 from the Ram 27-yard line. They fake the fly sweep. They throw the screen over the middle. Amador caught it. 25. Oh, he broke a tackle. He broke two. To the 10. Touchdown. I mean, CSU had four guys around him, and they couldn't bring him down. He squirts through. And UTSA has scored on their third consecutive drive, and they have their first lead of the day.
1: Well, just swing shifts, but this comes down to just, you know, tackling. Arms, you got to get the body. You got to get them down. Nothing complex about that. Just a simple middle screen.
0: So Petro out for the PAT. Sends it up and good. 21 straight now for UTSA. And they lead 21-14. We're still in the first. 2:04 to go in the first. And this thing is not trending well for Colorado State. Rams have given up 220 total yards of offense in the first 13 minutes of this game, Marty.
1: Yeah, that's not tenable, as we like to say. And it's just we started off so optimistic, but then we're starting to see, again, some of the areas, the shortcomings that CSU has. And I'm not putting this completely on the defense. Our offense, the last two series, hasn't moved the ball or done anything. They haven't helped our defense by at least keeping them off the field or giving them better field position with which to work when they do get on the field.
0: UTSA has run 25 plays. The Rams have only run 7. And time of possession, 9 minutes to 4 minutes. But this Colorado State offense, again, save for the first offensive snap of the game, with the Rams threw a 74-yard bomb for a touchdown. They've gone 3 and out, 3 and out. Here's the kick to the corner, and it goes out of bounds. So CSU's going to get it at the 35-yard line. Kaysan Ferrar's 3 for 3 for 80 yards. They get 74 coming on the first one. Meanwhile, running the football, 4 rushes, 0 yards for Colorado State. We talked about the run game extensively in the pregame show because each of these two defenses have been bad against the run this year. Each of the two offenses felt like they could get their run game going. And unfortunately, the Rams are being outrushed 107-0.
1: Starting with a little better field position this time, so that may help and open up the playbook a little bit.
0: Rams have Ryan McConnell as the H-back in that offensive backfield. Farrar takes the snap, hands off to Brown, bowls his way up the middle, and plunges ahead for about 3 yards.
1: And you know what? That's okay. You're moving it. It's 3 yards. You're trying to get your O-line to establish itself, get comfortable, not be twitchy up there, nervous to jump, whatever else.
0: Second down and 7 for CSU. Final 2 minutes of the first quarter. Rams down for the first time today, 21-14. Farrar going to reset the running back out of the backfield. It's Brown. Wants to throw. Looking left. Has all day. Fires over the middle. Tipped. Incomplete. Kareen was the intended receiver over the middle of the tight end.
1: Nice time for Farrar. O-line gave him a nice, nice pocket there. You know, 1,000, 2,000, 3,000, 1,000 release. That was actually a good time.
0: Now CSU needs 7 to avoid their third consecutive 3-and-out. 2 receivers to the right, 2 receivers to the left. Farrar with Brown in the backfield with him. Vereen in motion left to right across the formation. Reset slot right. 4-man rush. Farrar throws over the middle. Jackson Harper has a crossing pattern 45. He takes it to the 47, and it's a first down. Ooh. And now Harper gets up, and he twists his ankle. He is limping off the field, more like hopping off the field. That's not good.
1: No. Boy, though, I love that he's willing to go across like that. A lot of traffic, good solid throw.
0: So Colorado State gets the football out to the 47-yard line, moving left to right. Final minute during the first period of play. Man in motion, they'll turn, play fake, rolling right. Farrar looking to throw, fires right side, incomplete. Cedric Ross was in the right flat. Farrar had him initially, did not go to him, and then just ran out of time and threw it at Ross's feet. Incomplete.
1: Good decision by Farrar. He knew he had him there. He wasn't going to be intentional grounding. He's like, man, again, live to fight another day. Live to fight another play.
0: Good news there. Jackson Harper is back in the game. Stack trips to the left side. Single receiver to the right. Vereen again, the man of motion. Hand off to Brown. Left side. Got to the line of scrimmage and then hit down hard. Modest gain of 2. Third down.
1: Starting to establish it a little more. Even though these are hard to gain yards, the 2 and 3 yards, you're getting a little push, and you build upon that.
0: Colorado State 1 of 3 on third down today. 2 receivers to the right. Terrence Smith Jr. out to the left. Vereen to H-back on the left side. Now he motions left to right. Farrar claps his hands. He gets the football. Retreats. Looking left. Throws left, incomplete. Brad Brown in the left flat. Might have had a chance to get the first down, but threw it wide and outside. Incomplete. And Farrar inside the first pass tonight. Doesn't look exactly sharp. It's fourth down, and CSU's got to punt it away.
1: And he had him, and they would have had an opportunity, like you said. Not sure he'd have got it, but he would had some space in front of him. Maybe with his legs could have made it. But, yeah, it's unfortunate because he was open, just not an errant pass.
0: Nathan Sutcliffe, the Colorado State punter, is out for the third time in this first quarter. Takes a snap, boots it away at the 40-yard line. Amador coming up on it. He's going to let the ball go over his head. It hits at the 5. Does it go into the end zone? It did. Touchback. Boy, that was a foot away from being out at the 1-yard line. And with that punt, it brings us to the end of the first quarter. A 51-minute first quarter here today from the Alamo Dome that saw a lot of fireworks and 35 total points. Unfortunately, the Rams, who scored the first 14, they gave up the final 21 in the quarter. We head to the second. Roadrunners 21, Rams 14 on the Colorado State Sports Network from Learfield.
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0: Ryan Roth, Marty Lenz in the broadcast booth with you. Time for a Plant Moran field report downstairs to Marty Cesario.
7: Keep your head up and respond. Those are words I've heard over here with the defensive staff for Colorado State after they've yielded three touchdowns in three drives. And keep in mind, UTSA missed a field goal on their first attempt. So four times, four possessions, UTSA has been in scoring position. Now, if the defense is going to respond, they're going to have to do it without a couple of guys. Brian, you noted Jordan Lasard went off the field on that last defensive series. He spent a lot of time in the medical tent. He's come out without his helmet. He looks emotionally upset, a hint that he has been told he is shut down for the evening. So there's one defensive back that will be missing for CSU's defense. And also recall how we noted Elijah McCantos is not participating today, a safety with a lot of veteran experience who will not play for CSU as well.
0: Yeah, McCantos again. That came in with 16 tackles on the season, transfer from Appalachian State, where he played a ton for App State last season. And D'Angelo Hagans is out there at one of the safety spots, along with Damon Brinson, and then Trayshawn Moore is also out there.
8: This is the final warning about playing stadium music as the opposing team quarterback approaches the line of scrimmage. The next
1: That, right. That must be something the coaches are hearing, or yeah. maybe Kaysan's going off saying, "Hey man, I can't hear." Tell
0: the
1: refs.
0: Incredible. I've heard that a couple of times in the past where they've done it once, and usually the home stadium complies. But I don't think I've ever heard it twice on a warning. All right, first down and 10 for UTSA at their own 20-yard line. Play fake, rolling left. McCown throwing on the run, has his tight end, ran him out of bounds. Brandon Young Jr. caught it, and maybe a gain of 1, possibly 2 yards.
1: And of course, I wonder if, I mean, that would be technical, but like a bleed over maybe in the helmet? I don't know. Because I don't hear it, but again, I'm not.
0: McCown, quick throw to the left flat. Wide receiver screen caught between two defenders, 25 up the numbers, 30 out to the 33-yard line. Man, those quick little passes. David Amador, who is one of their top players from last year, hasn't gotten a lot of passes thrown his way this year, but not the case here today. Amador catches his fourth of the contest. First down out to the 35, no huddle to throw. Is McCown wheels out of some pressure, throws on the run. Broken up at the 40. Incomplete. C.J. Blocker knocked it away from David Amador. Incomplete.
1: One of these days, the back judge is going to get the flag out of his pocket and call the hold. That's twice now that our DN has made a great roll move, and he's getting tugged as he's getting by him.
0: That was Stephon Wright, kid that played at UConn last year, the big defensive end out of Los Angeles. Yeah, some good pressure that time. Second and 10 from the 35. Shotgun snap to McCown. Quick throw to the near side. That's Allen. Caught it there at the 40. Made a move and squirts up to the 42-yard line. C.J. Blocker was on the stop, along with Damon Brinson for Colorado State. Third down upcoming.
1: See if we can get off the field here. Okay. They're still trying to do their hurry up, but there's at least a chance for the CSU defense to set and see what they think they've got cooking.
0: Third and three for the Roadrunners at their own 42-yard line, moving left to right here in the second period. They lead 21-14 over CSU. McCown in the backfield.

0: Field takes the shotgun snap. Rams bringing the house. Throw over the middle, man wide open. Watch out. Crossing the field at midfield. Angling sideline 45-40. Down the sideline 30. To the 20. To the 10. Touchdown. CSU brought the house. And they get burned. It's 27-14.
1: Well, that's the risk you run. If you're going to bring it, you got your D-backs locked on man-to-man of who they're covering. Someone's going to sneak out or at least be available. And that's what you saw.
0: 58 yards to DJ Allen. And about 51 of them came on the run after catch.
1: Yeah, he just sat in the zone, settled. Cowan found him, and he's like, I've got daylight.
0: PAT is up and good. Came out of 3rd and 3 where CSU brought the house. They didn't get home. An experienced quarterback like Owen McCown, making his 34th collegiate start here today. With that time, knew exactly where to go, and DJ Allen was wide open, streaking across the middle. And nary a Ram could catch him. PAT is up and good, 28-14. 4 straight touchdowns for the Roadrunners. We have 13:29 to go in the second quarter. With timeout, we're back after this on the Colorado State Sports Network from Learfield.
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0: All right, 13:29 to go. We are in the second period of play. 28-14. Colorado State bleeding a bit here. They've got to find a way to stop it. So they've given up 28 straight points. And just a minute and a half here into the second quarter of play. 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Back with Marty Lenz, Brian Roth in the booth with you. The Rams are being outgained 300-97. 300-97. Snaps from scrimmage. UTSA 30. Colorado State has only run 13 plays. And man, the Rams are in desperate need of points here. And the defense has been torched, Marty. They have been giving up big plays. This offense has got to alleviate some of that pressure and put up some points and try to start stemming the tide here and get a little equanimity.
1: This is literally a team effort. Yes, we've talked about how the defense, we know our flaws with our defense, but when your offense isn't sustaining drives and helping out, you know, or trying to match the scores, or at least keeping your defense off the field enough to rest, that's a problem as well in and of itself separately. And there's been times with the CSU defense, great penetration, make a great play. But it's the one step, you know, forward, two steps back to some degree with this defense.
0: Braden Doan to kick it away left to right. Again, sends it to the corner, and Mel Brown's going to let it go into the end zone. So CSU will start first down at 10 for their own 25-yard line. Rams 4 offensive possessions. Their first one play, bomb. It was Kayson Ferrard and Terrence Smith Jr., 74 yards just like that after the Rams had already returned the opening kickoff. It's 14-0 CSU, but since then, three and out, and then 6 and out. That offense led by Kayson Ferrard going to come back out there for Colorado State. Ferrard from the pistol behind him, Darrell Robinson. Receiver out to the right side, one receiver to the left, H-back Churchy on the left side, play fake, stepping up the pocket, Ferrard throws, caught near sideline, stepping out of bounds at the 41, Juice Farine makes it, first down, Ferrard took a shot at the end of that play.
1: I didn't even see Juice over there, I saw 3 UTSA guys, I was like, where is he going? All of a sudden, Juice steps right up there, that was a great throw.
0: Yeah, great right placement. On the money.
1: Yeah.
0: outside of the 74-yarder on the first play of the game. That was his best throw. First down, out to the 41-yard line. Once again, Farrar working from the shotgun. Claps his hands, fakes the handoff, throws the slant over the middle. Right there is Jackson Harper, has it at the 50 and advances into UTSA territory. Down to the 48, another Ram first down.
1: I've been lamenting quick slants, quick five-yard outs. I love seeing that play. It's too quick. You can't react to it.
0: Rams racing up to the line of scrimmage. Handoff to Mel Brown, straight up the gut. Has it to the 45-yard line.
1: So now the Rams are starting to do a little tempo, which I like, which is what has been UTSA's MO the last few series.
0: And again, more tempo for the Rams. Back up to the line of scrimmage, second down and seven. Farr going empty, has the shotgun snap, now rolls to the right under a little bit of duress, directing traffic, now throws it into the Ram bench and out of bounds.
1: Smart quarterbacks make good and smart decisions. That's twice now I've seen Farrar make two really good decisions about throwing it away, not to where it's going to be a penalty, but realizing I'm saving myself. Next play up, you know, don't be careless.
0: 12:20 to go in the second quarter, 28-14. CSU trailing. They've given up 28 straight. Juice Vereen, the tight end, going to line up slot on the right side. Single receiver to the left. That's R.J. Vick. Farrar waiting for the snap. He gets it. Here comes UTSA. Kason sees it. Fires near side. R.J. Vick has it at the 40. Looking for the first down. Sticks. He's going to be just short. He needed the 38, and he only got to the 41-yard line. Rams are going to keep the offense out there.
1: I think this is a good move. You got to establish yourself here and say, man, if not now, never. Let's do this.
0: Yeah, you've given up 28 straight. Momentum's not on your side. And really, for the first time, you're taking snaps in UTSA's side of the field. This is fourth and three for the Rams at the 41. UTSA showing pressure. Here they come again, firing over the middle, incomplete. Looking for R.J. Vick. It was batted away, incomplete. Rams go for it on fourth down. The gamble does not pay off.
1: Well, I mean, I like that decision. I won't argue that. Tough thing now is, again, great field position for UTSA, who, at least so far, we have not been able to slow them down.
0: No, they have not. UTSA with 300 first half yards. We still have 11:42 to go. Another timeout on the field. UTSA gets the football back after the Rams turn it over on downs. Roadrunners lead 28-14 on the Colorado State Sports Network from Learfield.
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0: Back in San Antonio on this Saturday afternoon, as it's just past 12 noon here Central Time, Alamo Dome. And boy, what a strange game to this point. Colorado State returns the opening kickoff for a touchdown. Then they get the football back. One play, 74-yard bomb from Kason Farrar to Terrence Smith Jr. It's 14-0, just 2 minutes in the game. But man, this thing completely gets turned in 28 straight now for UTSA. They lead 28-14, so 11:42 to go in the second period of play. 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We'll see if the Ram defense can come up with a stop, Marty. They haven't been able to really do that so far tonight.
1: No, and now's as good a time as any And you can always flip that. You get one good stop, and then you build upon that. It is play after play. It's just stringing good plays together. Again, I know it sounds cliche, but that's as simple as it's got to be broken down to for this defense. Just one good play, stack them up one after another.
0: That Ram defense that has given up some chunk plays in this one. Gains of 36, 39, and 64, the touchdown on the last drive. McCown from the shotgun. They'll go to the run game right up the middle. Brandon High, the big back, plunges ahead, has it out to the 44-yard line. High, the 6-foot, 215-pound junior. He's a little more thick. And then Henderson's the burner at 5'10", a buck 80. Quickly up to the line of scrimmage. No huddle here. McCown to throw. Steps up in the pocket. Has room. 45. And dives out to the 49-yard line. Shy of the first down.
1: Just quick. Could have grabbed him. So it would have been a tough tackle. But, man, got a hand on him. And you just could try to trip him up. McCown is shifty.
0: Yeah, it was Umar Diamande who just got chipped as he was coming straight up the middle and was only get a glancing blow there with the right hand across the thighs of McCown that time. McKendy Wakalonji going to check into the game. Last-minute substitutions here for CSU. Wakalonji, the sixth-year player out of Grandview High School in Aurora. Third and three from the 48. McCown back to the run game. High, straight up the middle. Nothing there. He's still fighting for yards. He's not going to get it.
1: That's how you build it. One good play like that.
0: And UTSA, you imagine, is going to go for it here. It's going to be fourth and one, beg your pardon. And they will go for it. I mentioned they went for it six times against Texas State 2 weeks ago.
1: Well, the way they're running the ball, I mean, why wouldn't you try it? But here's a great opportunity for CSU to do something and build upon that last play.
0: We're going to do the tush push here. McCown under center, straight ahead, multiple penalty markers down.
1: Yeah.
0: I think the Rams were off sides, and that'll be close. That'll be close. I think there was a Ram helmet in the neutral zone.
6: Offside. Defense. Results.
0: Wait, penalties. And it's funny, you look at stats and you make them into storylines, right?
1: Yeah.
0: CSU has been one of the least penalized teams in the entire nation coming into this game. UTSA has been one of the most penalized in the nation, and yet here today, 5 against CSU, none for UTSA. First down to the Ram 45-yard line after the penalty yardage. McCown for the shotgun, looking to throw, fires one across the hash marks near side, caught, tackled immediately at the 42-yard line. Modest gain of 3 yards on first down. Clock turns inside 10 minutes to go. In the second quarter, Rams down by 14. Handoff to High on the right side. Bounced to the outside. Broke a tackle. Broke another. Takes it across the 35 and pushes the pile down to the 34-yard line.
1: Just missed tackles. Missed tackles.
0: So first down for UTSA. 14-4 at first downs today. McCown quickly gets everybody up to the line of scrimmage. Hands off to Brandon High, trying the right side. Cuts up at the hash marks at the 30. Found a crease. Takes it inside the 30 to the 25-yard line. That's 9.
1: So that time, the Rams had snuffed out of his gut, but all he did was plant and go. And once he planted and go, he got an extra 5 yards. Just a quick plant right up the middle. That was pretty good coverage, if you will, or they had it snuffed out. The running back just made a good plant, shifting the momentum.
0: Colorado State in desperate need of a stop here. They've given up 28 straight. And now UTSA near the red zone. McCown heaves one right sideline. Incomplete. We get multiple penalty markers coming down.
1: Yeah, and another hold on that line.
0: This is in the secondary. This is going to go against CSU, one would expect. Maybe not.
1: Yeah, it looks like they're playing that way.
6: Pass interference. Defense number 6.
0: You know, it's funny. The Rams, again, they've been whistled for now 6 penalties. But a massive hold on the first touchdown drive of the game for UTSA on a 3rd and 10 that went for a gain of 20 that everybody saw. And it's just interesting that the officials did not see that. I mean, everybody in the building saw it.
1: We're getting bear hug. I mean, our guys are getting penetration, and then they're getting by, so the lineman's just trying to, you know, basically preserve his quarterback, but they're not calling that.
0: 7 penalties in the first half. Here's the Wildcat. The direct snap to Hyde. Takes it straight, straight up the middle. Across the 15 down to the 13-yard line. Man, this drive has been methodical now for UTSA. Roadrunners have run for over 135 yards in the game.
1: As much as I will say that I feel like UTSA guys are holding, they do have some great physicality up front too, though. They are imposing their will right now on a defensive line.
0: 8:19 to go. The first half, 28-14. UTSA with the lead. They're on the move. McCown working for the shotgun. Sends a man in motion. Amador left to right. Turns hands off to high. Off left tackle. Dances looking for space. Can't find any. Shut down at the 11-yard line. Short of the first down yardage. It'll be third and one.
1: So small victories here. If we can hold them here and hold them to three, you're like, okay, let's try this again.
0: Mass substitutions along the defensive line for Colorado State. Jack Moran and Brandon Kelly have checked in the lineup. Double tight end set here at third and short. McCown from the shotgun. Now they're going to direct snap to Peterson. Has it over the left side. Has the first down. Push the pile to the five. Sets up first down, goal to go.
1: I hate to say that looks too easy, but that just looks too easy. Direct snap and just follow your big guys. By the time anybody gets a glove on them, they're 4 yards downfield.
0: 7:08 remaining here in the quarter, and this is first down, goal to go. And the question is, can the CSU defense somehow, some way get a stop? They have not been able to do so on the previous four drives. 28 straight points. McCown lined up from the shotgun, has high off his right hip, turns and hands off, left side, end zone, touchdown. Make it five straight touchdowns for UTSA. They're running away from CSU here in the first half.
1: Well, UTSA has had one heck of a counterpunch. I joked about how when we jumped out 14-0, you know, we punch them in the face. UTSA right now is punching us in the face, in the gut, in the nether region at this point.
0: Ten plays, 58-yard drive, took 4:54 off the clock. And Michael Petro with the PAT. It is up and it is good. Stops clock with 6:48 to go here in the period. And, man, I mean, it goes from bad to worse now for Colorado State. They've given up 350 first-half yards, Marty.
1: Yeah, this is not ideal to say the least. Look, you got to go back in. You got to talk to your guy and say, okay, let's try to forget what we've seen. Let's try to start from square one and adjust and adapt and keep playing hard and just slowly, bit by bit, crawl back into this.
0: All right, we have a timeout. Colorado State trailing 35-14 here at the Alamo Dome, 6:48 to go. We are in the first half. We're back after this on the Colorado State Sports Network from Learfield.
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0: All right, 6:48 remaining here in the first half of play. 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Man, what a glorious start today for Colorado State. You've got, man, you get an opening kickoff return, then you get a bomb, you're up 14-0. So this is how you go on the road and how you play football. And Marty, the bottom has just fallen out on CSU, in particular on the defensive side of the football. They've given up 348 total yards in the first half, and we still have 648 to go in this half.
1: This is where you got to give credit to a UTSA team that they were down quick and missed a field goal, but they didn't give up. They just stuck with their game plan and probably realized, hey, we get fair footing. We know the vulnerabilities of our opponent of CSU, and they've exploited them. What I want to see now is how do our guys bounce back and say, all right, we've got to stand up here.
0: UTSA kicks it off left to right. Brown will let it go out of the back of the end zone, and it's a touchback. Plant Moran, field report downstairs, Marty Cesario.
9: The sonic experience down here, the acoustics, very unique. And I budgeted some time to ask some people, medical staff, photographers, is it weird down here? You know, we've enjoyed this venue here at the Alamo Dome. Love the sight lines. It's great on the field. But it's really weird down here as far as the sound that's coming through your ears, and that would include the football players as well. The sound is bouncing back and forth across the field down here along the field level in a way that's very unique, certainly brand new for these guys in 2026.
0: Yeah, there's not a particularly big crowd here either, but we are inside a dome. First down and 10 for the 25. Brown off right tackle trying to get to the edge. Cut up at the 30, pushing the pile out to the 32-yard line. CSU, before that run, they had 8 rushes for 8 yards. Give them 7 there, so by far the best rush of the game for CSU.
1: Good stretch play, just more of that. Just keep working on those things that you've been touting and say you've got to do. Don't get away from it.
0: Twins to the left side, including Ryan McConnell, the big H-back. He's going to motion back into the offensive backfield. They're going to hand off to Brown. Penalty marker on the play as Brown plunges forward. He'll get enough for the first down, but this is going to go against CSU. It's going to be a legal motion. I think McConnell started upfield before the ball was snapped. You can't do that unless it's arena football. It's legal.
1: Yeah.
6: Illegal shifts. Offense. 2 minute motion prior to the snap. We did not reset. So 22 and 64. Clock your penalty. Second down.
0: Yeah, I mean, CSU, that's their 8th penalty. They had 9 throughout the entire first 3 games, and they have 8 in the first half here.
6: First ball back to the 27-yard line, second and 8.
1: That is self-inflicted wounds.
0: So with the 5-yard penalty, second and 8 for the Rams at their own 27-yard line. Shotgun snap to Farrar, hands off up the middle, nothing. Maybe a yard. Mel Brown on the carry for CSU. Brings up 3rd and long.
1: Boy, any way they could extend this drive and help out the defense would be huge here. I mean, obviously points, but just thinking in this microcosm of this moment.
0: So CSU trying to avoid their 3rd 3 and out of the first half. Farrar from the shotgun, stacked receivers to the left, single receiver to the right, it's R.J. Vick. And UTSA looked like they were going to bring some pressure there, but a timeout called. So we're going to keep it here. Some of the scores around the top 25 today. Number 1, Texas is in Knoxville, taking on 14th-ranked Tennessee. 10-3 to score Texas with the advantage there. A pair of 3-0 teams. Again, UTSA was at Texas last week and showed pretty well. They lost 30-6 when all was said and done. Number 7, Ohio State leading Illinois 21-7. That game in Columbus, 2 minutes to go in the first half of that one. 11, Texas Tech 21-7 over Sam Houston. And it's Wake Forest on the road at 16th-ranked Louisville. And the score there is 17-14. One other Pac-12 team in play right now. And San Diego State on the road at Toledo, down 17-3. All right, here we go. 3rd and 7 for CSU at their own 28-yard line. Trying to keep the drive alive. Farrar from the shotgun. Mel Brown to his right side. Here comes the five-man rush for our deep ball near sideline. Looking for Vic out there. Leaping grab at the 40. And he's down to the 35. Exactly what the doctor ordered there for a struggling CSU offense.
1: I was going to get worried. He's going to get called for a little slight push-off. But what I liked is at the last minute he did it and extended it. And so I kind of hit it. But that was an excellent throw and play.
0: Colorado State racing up to the football. And they have it at the, let's call it the 34-yard line. Gain of 37.

0: There to R.J. Vick, his first catch of the contest. For our hands off to Brown, off right tackle. The hole was there, and then it closed immediately. Has two.
1: Easy to see, for me to say from this vantage point, but I swear if he would just plant and go right up the middle, that's where it was. You stretch, but if you just cut like that on a dime, all the momentum shift from UTSA is going one way, and you just shut it down and go the other way. It's right there. The hole was there. It closed. But if he just makes that quick little plant and go up the middle, man.
0: Rams trailing 35-14. Desperate need of points here. Trying to stop the bleeding. Second down and 7 from the 32. They'll run the reverse. Flea flicker back to Farrar. Setting it up on the near side. Caught by Brown at the 30. Chugs ahead to the 25 and spun down at the 23-yard line. But they ran the double reverse. They tossed it back to Kayson Farrar, only to throw it to the left flat. It's usually you go downfield with that, don't you?
1: Yeah, a little slow to develop, but effective enough to get the first down. But it was like, okay, but they got it.
0: The Rams will take it. Their sixth first down after the pickup of 8. First down and 10 at the 25-yard line, moving right to left. Pistol set this time. Farrar turns and hands off to Robinson. Right up the middle, ran into his own offensive lineman and goes down after 2.
1: Well, points are paramount here, Mr. Obvious, Captain Obvious. But 7 would be the thing. Look, you take 3, but you got to get the 7. That would go a long way.
0: Well, you take anything here for CSU, but you're right. I mean, 7 just feels like a necessity if you're going to have any chance to win this football game. Still 3:08 to go in the first half. I mean, you got a lot of the game to play, but you're down 35-14. You've given up 35 straight. You just feel like 7 has to happen. Play fake Farrar. Sets his feet in the pocket. Now rolls to the right. Has all sorts of space. Angling sideline, sprinting at the 20 to the 15, and he's pushed out of bounds at the 14-yard line. Well, they'll mark him.
1: Okay, so giveth and taketh. I'm surprised they didn't call a hold on our guy on that play. Same thing. Guys getting by. They're letting the guys, you know, horse collar and extend those arms quite a bit and hug. I'm somewhat surprised, but hey, got away with one since they've gotten away with a few. But great decision by Farrar to run that.
0: Colorado State in the Starlink red zone. Starlink fast, affordable internet. First down and 10. Hand off to Brown. Left side cut back of the 10. And Brown has it to the 8. Rams quickly right back up to the line of scrimmage. Second down and 4 for Colorado State. Trips now out to the left side for CSU. Farrar in the backfield. Takes the snap. He's looking left. He's throwing left. Dropped at the 6. That was R.J. Vick. Right there with the first down sticks. He had it in the paws, but couldn't hold on. Third down.
1: Boy, you know what? I know we're coming to the 2-minute timeout. I'd like to see us try to drain some clock and run this in and leave them very little time to get, because they're going to get the ball back to start the second half. If you could do that, I'd like to see us extend it and burn some clock and get a touchdown here.
0: About 2:06 to go. The 2-minute timeout is coming up in 6 seconds. But first things first, you've got to get the first down here. And if you don't, I think you go for it. Third and 4 at the 8 for CSU. Two backs in the backfield. Farrar rolls to the left. Fires left flat. Caught by Brown right at the sticks. Thrown to the turf. It'll depend on the spot.
1: Well, that's close.
0: Completely dependent on the spot. I mean, it's right at the 5-yard line. And they're going to say it's short. And it's not short by much. And from our vantage point, it looks like they have the 5, and the sticks must be just past that 5-yard line. This is the 2-minute timeout. We're going to keep it here at the Alamo Dome. 35-14, UTSA over Colorado State. Rams scored the first 14 points in the first 2 minutes of the game. A kickoff returned by Mel Brown, a 74-yard bomb from Kayson Farrar to Terrence Smith Jr., 14-0 out of the gates. But 35 straight. Woof. 35. Yeah, scored by UTSA. That's where we stand right now. 35-14. And Marty, it's going to be 4th and a foot for CSU at the 5-yard line. It's a must-go situation here. Down by 21. Well, and you just got to get it.
1: You've got to. And I say, look, if you can't, with the offensive line and the backs, if you can't get a foot, then I'm saying you maybe don't deserve to win this game. This is where it's a skill but a will thing. This is where the will comes in. My will

0: yards and a touchdown. Terrence Smith Jr., of course, had the big 74-yarder, two catches, 76 yards. R.J. Vick, a couple of catches for 41, including a 37-yarder on this drive. Jackson Harper, 2 for 20. And Juice Vereen, the tight end, has a catch for 16 yards, but the run game hasn't been great. It's one of those numbers we talked about in our Big Five segment. The top two were, can the Rams run? Can he stop the run? All the numbers pointed to that being as one of the real keys to this game, and it has been, Marty.
1: Yeah.
0: 22 carries, 151 yards for UTSA. That's 7 yards per pop. Meanwhile, for the Rams, just 2.7 yards per pop. 13 carries, 35 yards.
1: Yeah, I mean, it's not any more complex than that. UTSA has run, and they've been able to stop and contain what we have done. At no more complexities than that whatsoever.
0: All right, well, here we go. Both the teams coming back on the field after the two-minute timeout here. From San Antonio, UTSA 35-14 over CSU. Right before halftime, this is fourth and a foot from the UTSA 5-yard line. Rams are going to work out of the shotgun. McConnell and Brown in the backfield, flanking either side of Kaysan Farrar. Sends a man in motion, it's Harper. Resets on the right side. Farrar takes the snap. Play fake, they want to throw over the middle, and it's caught.
1: Wow.
0: Churchy has it. Touchdown, CSU. Went right over the smaller defensive back. His second touchdown of the season. A must-score drive, and the Rams find six.
1: That took some onions. Onions, as they say. That is, I mean, to get a foot, but you're throwing it like that, but you hit your big tight end, that is a gutsy call. I'll take it. But man, nice placement of the ball by Farrar there, too. Only place this guy's going to get it, straight up at 7 feet.
0: So Kali Nguma, place kicker out for the PAT. It is up and it is good. It's some life on that CSU sideline. And now it's up to the defense. I mean, you've got to come up with a stop here. You got to go into halftime with a little bit of momentum. You get a score there after giving up 35 straight, and the last thing you can do, I mean, there's plenty of time. Buck 55 to go. UTSA has two timeouts. You can't give up a score.
1: No, here. And that's what I'm saying is trying to drain that clock a little more. Obviously, glad they got the points, but the way things are going, that's more than enough time. UTSA has shown that they can move the ball down effectively at the very least to get a field goal. So again, here's this moment in time. Can the defense, when you need them, and knowing UTSA gets the ball to start the second half, so they're going to get two possessions back-to-back here, at the very least, let's slow them down here and stop them here.
0: Now, how about Nader Churchy, the 6'5" tight end out of Alexandria, Virginia? He's one of those UConn guys as well, but he was kind of the less heralded of all of them. Dominic Toy, Juice Vereen, each coming over from UConn as well. Vereen has a catch for 16 yards today, but Churchy, 3 years at UConn. He had three catches for 45 yards last year, but second touchdown of the year. Let's give him credit because he went up over the defensive back who was right on him.
1: On him, yeah.
0: He just happens to have 6 inches.
1: That's right.
0: Yeah.
1: Plus, so if
0: plus
1: it,
0: arm
1: you throw it up, you're like throwing it up at the rim, grab it at the rim and slam it down, and that's what that was.
0: Abby went up there and snagged that thing out of midair. Here's the kick by Craig. This is really short. And a couple of Roadrunners trying to catch it. One of them comes away with it at 10, 15, 20, 25. Spun to the turf at the 27-yard line. And that's where UTSA will scrimmage from. Well, this is a big defensive drive here for this Colorado State Ram defense. They have been torched. They have given up touchdown drives on 5 straight drives. And your offense finally gets back in the end zone. You're within 14. It's 35-21. You've got to come up with a stop here. You just have to. So Owen McGowan, the quarterback, the senior, sends 3 to the left side. Handoff here, stuffed in the backfield. Colorado State got penetration from many different guys. And that's going to be a loss of 2 from Will Henderson, the running back.
1: While they've had the ability and have kind of run their way, they've wanted it. To me, I felt like that's an awful conservative play for an offense that's really moved the ball pretty effectively.
0: Second and 13 from the 24. McGowan to throw this time. Under a little duress, fires over the middle, sliding, incomplete.
1: I hate to bag on the refs, but I swear.
0: Third and long.
1: Sorry about that. I wish he'd get his flag out of his pocket, for God's sakes. The left side, guard and tackle, are mugging our guys. Sorry, I didn't mean, I just like, gosh.
0: Well, it's a UTSA offense that's been brilliant on third down. They're 5 of 7. They came into the game 20% on third down, amongst the worst in the nation.

0: And they're 5 of 7 today. Rams defense needs to stop. 3rd and 13. Handoff. Henderson on the inside broke one tackle. Not another. The Rams weren't able to let him to get away that time. Timeout CSU. 4th down upcoming. And for the first time, UTSA will bring out their punting unit.
1: I want to give our defense absolute credit, but I got to tell you, if I'm UTSA offensively, I'm thinking, what am I doing here? We have moved. Let's not pack this in. We get the ball back. Let's be aggressive. That's a bizarre series for me, having seen what UTSA has done to us throughout the game. But I'll take it, and credit to our defense for making the stop. Now we have a chance to get the ball back and get more points. That's what the doctor ordered, especially if we can get something out of this.
0: Well, it'll snap a streak of 5 straight touchdown drives for UTSA. 5 straight. And the first punt of the game. Jackson Harper back to return it for Colorado State. Jackson standing on his own 35-yard line. And this will be Cale Hogan, the junior out of Melbourne, Australia, to punt it away. Catches at his own 10 and boots it. That's a low kick. Harper going to let it go. Big bounce. Oh, man, the 40 to the 30 to the 20 and downed at the 18. That was not a great kick. And somehow got 25, 30 yards of roll on it. Rams look like they might get that at the 40-yard line. Instead, they're inside their own 20.
1: I'll say this. That was the right decision. Yeah. But they just got a great roll in the kick.
0: He wasn't able to get to that.
1: No way
0: Harper would get to that.
1: No, that's an absolute right call. But he's just like, that was just a 4-2. By the way, aren't all punters from Australia now? When I hear that, I was like,
0: every punter's from Australia.
1: They're all from down under. This is a great opportunity for the Rams. Let's see now. Again,
0: Colorado State offense, yeah, back after their best drive of the game.
1: Yep, building blocks.
0: First down and 10 for CSU at their own 18-yard line. Farrar gets the snap. Here comes the blitz. Circles out of it. Now Farrar directing traffic. Throws right sideline. Vereen has it at the 25.
1: Nice pirouette. Man, just pirouetted right out of that. Kept his cool. Made a play. There's that music.
0: He did get out of bounds, yeah. I mean, CSU is trying to line up here, and the music is loud right now.
1: Throw the flag.
0: Wow, that's interesting. They've been warned twice about that here in the game. 2nd down and 4, shotgun snap to Farrar. Pump fakes, now throws over the middle, and a sliding grab made at the 30-yard line. 1st down, CSU, 56 seconds to go. Rams do have 2 timeouts left. Rams quickly up to the line of scrimmage. Clock turns. Trips to the right side, receiver to the left, 4-man rush. Farrar throws over the middle, incomplete, just wide of R.J. Vick, who is coming on the slant. Pretty good coverage from R.J. Lester Jr.
1: Stops the clock, though. Now they can reset. 50 seconds and a timeout in hand, right? 2? So, boy.
0: They're playing music every time. Right, Colorado State is lined up here.
1: They're gambling.
0: Every single time.
1: Yeah, they're gambling with their team.
0: 2 receivers right, 1 to the left. And now Farrar, after the hard snap count, can walk up to the line of scrimmage, change the play. 12 on the play clock, plenty of time. 2nd and 10, gets the snap now. Farrar dancing in the pocket, fires to the right hash marks, caught by Terrence Smith Jr., shy of the sticks, and he's dropped immediately. Not much there. Rams quickly trying to get to the line of scrimmage. 36 seconds to go in the half. Farrar gets everybody set. He has the snap. Working against a 4-man rush. Throws it right sideline. Incomplete. Incomplete. It'll bring up 4th down, and the Rams are going to have to punt.
1: You know, if this is a bit of gamesmanship. I'm hearing this, and I'm sure they can. If I'm Farrar, I go to the referee and say, I'm not going to line up. I'm not going to line up until this is done, and warn them again and get the flag.
0: 4th and 3. So CSU picks up 1 first down, but not a 2nd. Punting unit going to come out for Sutcliffe. And David Amador, the return man, standing at his own 23-yard line. Just 23 seconds to go before halftime. 35-21, Rams trail here. Snap to Sutcliffe, and we'll boot this one away. High end-over-end kick. This is returnable. Amador from his own 20. Takes it to the left side. Watch out, 30. Gets to the sideline. Got tripped up as he tried to tightrope down that sideline out at the 35-yard line. With 12 seconds to go, I imagine you'll see UTSA take a knee here and get us into halftime.
1: Interesting set of series that we had there. CSU had a couple chances, I mean, the last series UTSA, it looked like they packed it in last series.
0: Notice how the music's not playing?
1: Yeah, so this is, again, I didn't notice it until that. I would address that and say, I'm not lining up under center.
0: Yeah, they play music every time the Rams are trying to line up. They've been warned twice. They are going to throw the football here. McAllen under pressure, going to loft it up to the right sideline, and it's nearly intercepted. Boy, Colorado State
1: great
0: looked
1: coverage.
0: Like they were going to get an interception, and it looked like they just got grabbed. That looked like offensive pass interference.
1: Yeah, without a doubt. Great coverage.
0: The crowd's booing, but if anybody's going to get called for interference there, it would have been the offense. 7 seconds to go. I'm surprised they don't just take a knee here and get to the locker room. UTSA will get the football to open up the second half. Stay with us for the halftime show presented by Ironton Distillery. Marty Cesario will take a listen back to the first half highlights, get you some of the first half stats. Caleb Allen back at Learfield Master Control has the look at the college football scoreboard. Now they will take they look like they were going to take a knee. They'll hand it to Henderson now on the left side, and he's run out of bounds at the 40. Still 2 seconds left on the clock. They look like they were going to go to victory formation.
1: Yep.
0: And then they direct snapped it to Henderson, their speedster, and they try to run a play.
1: Well, that's just CSU being smart enough to say, we're not buying what you're trying to sell us. Now it looks like they're, but then now, again.
0: The same formation. 2 seconds to go in the half. And indeed, they will take a knee there, and that is going to end the opening 30 minutes from the Alamo Dome here in San Antonio. Rams open with the first 14. UTSA answered with 35 straight, but Colorado State bookends the half, and they close with the final seven. 35-21. We're at halftime. UTSA with the advantage. We'll take a timeout. When we come back, Marty Cesario on the sideline. He has the Ironton Distillery halftime report. This is Rams football on the Colorado State Sports Network from Learfield.
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7: 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Well, as you heard here on the Colorado State Sports Network, great start for the CSU Rams. Their opening drive, they get a matter of fact, it was the kickoff. They get a huge explosive play in special teams from Mel Brown right here.
0: UTSA to kick it off right to left to Brandon Doan, set to do it. High end over end kick. This is short. It'll be fielded near hash marks. Mel Brown angles to the left side at the 10, 15, 20. Has a crease out to the 35, 40. Watch out. Brown is in the clear. Down the far sideline. 40 to the 30 to the 20. 10. Touchdown. Out of the gates. The Rams house the opening kickoff. And it's 6-0.
7: Mel Brown and the kick return team having a good morning. 94 yards. Mel Brown opens up the football game to give the Rams a 7-0 lead. UTSA, their offense, came back down the field, had a huge run from Will Henderson, got into scoring position, but missed their field goal. Then, back the other way, went the offense of CSU.
0: Hassan Farrar making his first start in a Ram uniform from the pistol. Turns and hands off. Nope, he's going to roll right. Wants a deep ball. Fires down the field. There's a man wide open. It's caught. Terrence Smith Jr. at the 25 to the 15. Touchdown! Colorado State dials up the big ball. They go up top. Hassan Farrar put it right on the money. And it's 13-0.
7: PAT good. Rams up 14-0 at the 13-15 mark in the game. That was Terrence Smith from Hassan Farrar for 74 yards. But from then, UTSA woke up five consecutive scoring drives with touchdowns, and they got ahead 35-14 on this play.
0: McGowan lined up from the shotgun, has high off his right hip, turns and hands off, left side, end zone, touchdown. Make it five straight touchdowns for UTSA. They're running away from CSU here in the first half.
7: That was Amarian Peterson with the score for the Roadrunners at the 6:48 mark in the second quarter. Again, 35-14 was the score at that time. But, hey, credit the Rams. CSU able to operate and work and advance down the field and get a final score before we headed to the halftime break.
0: Guard takes the snap. Play fake. They want to throw over the middle, and it's caught.
7: Wow.
0: Churchy has it. Touchdown, CSU. Went right over the smaller defensive back. His second touchdown of the season. A must-score drive, and the Rams find six.
7: Yeah, Lens goes wow, and Roth described it perfectly. Nedder Churchy in the back of the end zone. He was covered, but Hassan Farrar said, don't care. I trust my guy, 88, who pulls it down for the five-yard touchdown pass, and the Rams able to get their third touchdown of the first half of play at the 1:55 mark in the second quarter. So that's where we're at. After two quarters of play, got another two at minimum ahead of us. Coming up, we're going to have Caleb Allen share with you top 25 scores and the scores within the Pac-12. That's coming up here on the Colorado State Sports Network from Learfield.
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12: From the Learfield studios here in Fort Collins, I'm Caleb Allen. Let's take a look at some of the scores from out of town. We'll start in the top 25. We have one final in from last night as number 5 Indiana wins 29-23 over Northwestern and moved to 4-0 on the season. Lee Beebe Jr. rushing for 203 yards in the win for Indiana. It's a big day in the top 25 as 6 ranked matchups will take place. Number 1 Texas is on the road in Knoxville taking on number 14 Tennessee. It's a 10-3 lead for the Longhorns through the first half in Knoxville. Some other top-ranked matchups going on today. Number 21 Florida will host number 4 Ole Miss. That kickoff set for 1:30 Mountain Time. Michigan, number 18 Michigan, 3-0, goes up against a 3-0 Iowa squad ranked number 17, both making their Big Ten debuts here in 2026. And Texas A&M, number 23, on the road in Baton Rouge, taking on LSU. 10th ranked LSU 2-1 this season, coming off the loss last week to Ole Miss. They'll host number 23 in the country. Number 12 USC 4-0, 1-0 in the Big Ten. They'll host Oregon for their second Big Ten matchup. Oregon comes in 20th ranked in the country, sitting at 2-1 on the season. And Mississippi State number 24 hosting number 19 Missouri. Both teams 3-0 as Missouri makes its SEC conference play debut here in 2026. As for the Pac-12, one other game ongoing. Toledo with a 24-3 lead as the early stages of the second half are underway against San Diego State. On the schedule later this afternoon, Western Michigan will play host to Boise State. Incarnate Word on the road in Texas State. Washington State will host 2-1 Arizona at 5:30 local time. And Utah State looking for their first win here today as they'll host a 2-1 Troy team in Logan. UTEP and Oregon State set to go at 7 o'clock. And finally, in the Pac-12, Fresno State will host Rice at 8 o'clock here this evening. That's a look at your scores from across the world. When we come back, we'll go back to Marty Cesario on the sidelines for first half stats from our game here this afternoon. 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
0: 5:45 on the countdown clock as we approach the third quarter play, which will be coming up soon. We're hoping to talk to head coach Jim Mora as he walks out with the Rams coming up. Right now, let's share some stats presented by Ford Trucks. The Ford F-Series is America's best-selling series of trucks for 49 straight years because they're built Ford tough. So let's check out these stats. Through the first quarter of play, or the first half of play, Colorado State with 230 net total yards, 349 for UTSA. If we break them down into net rushing yards, UTSA with 152 rushing yards in the first half, just 35 for Colorado State. If you look at the average per rush, 5.8 yards per rush for UTSA, just 2.7 for CSU. Net passing yards, 197 for UTSA and 195 for CSU under the guidance offensively of quarterback Kasan Farrar. Total first downs, 17 for UTSA, 9 first downs overall for Colorado State. And if we break those down into play balance, 8 first downs coming via the rush for UTSA and then 7 off the pass. Almost all of Colorado State's first downs achieved via the pass. That's 8 throwing and 1 rushing for Colorado State. Play calling balance, 13 rushes and 22 passes for CSU, 26 rushes and then 20 passing plays for UTSA through the first half of play. Let's go ahead and break down the individual statistics. Not a lot there offensively for Colorado State. Kasan Farrar, he's doing well with 14 of 22 passing, 195 in total yardage passing, 2 touchdown passes, including that late one as the Rams were approaching the halftime intermission to Nader Churchy. Rushing, Mel Brown leads the Rams with 22 rushing yards. Robinson has 9. Farrar himself has 4. Top receiver for Colorado State, that would be Terrence Smith Jr. 4 catches for 89 yards. Of course, he had that 74-yard touchdown catch and run. R.J. Vick with 41 yards on 2 receptions through one half. Vereen has 2. Harper 2 himself. Mel Brown has a couple of grabs as a receiver. Darrell Robinson also has a catch in this game. And, of course, we just mentioned that Nader Churchy for Colorado State, the big tight end, number 88, able to catch one grab under 2 minutes to play in the second quarter and able to get that one touchdown from Kasan Farrar. If we look offensively at the leaders for UTSA real quickly, we can do that. Owen McCown is 12 of 20 for 197 yards and 2 touchdowns. Top rusher, Will Henderson, of course, 12 runs for 78 yards and 1 touchdown. And then Brandon High with 8 rushes, 52 yards, 1 touchdown. Amarian Peterson, the most recent score for UTSA, that came via the run with 3 runs for 9 yards. And again, that 1 touchdown on the last scoring drive for UTSA. And then if we just run down the top receivers for the Roadrunners, and we'll just do them by last name, their nameplates on the back of their jerseys. Allen, 4 for 83 for a touchdown. Amador has 3 catches for 44 yards and a touchdown. Wilson, 2 catches. Anderson, 1. Campbell, 1. And Young, 1. And we have not had turnovers, which is interesting, through the first couple of quarters of play here. Standing by to see if we can get head coach Jim Mora as he comes out to the football field. Looking up and seeing there's 2 minutes left on the countdown.

0: on clock before we head towards the third quarter of play. And again, I'm looking inside the tunnel right now, and we're going to go ahead and, I believe, take a break. We'll have to lock it down. That'll be the end of the halftime show, brought to you by Ironton Distillery. Coming up, voice of the Rams, Brian Roth, and Marty Lanz upstairs. And then the second half on the Colorado State Sports Network from Learfield.
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8: All right, 15 minutes up on the clock here at the Alamo Dome in San Antonio, 35-14, UTSA with the lead. And the Rams ready to kick this one away to open up quarter number three. Kali Nguma approaches and kicks it away. High end-over-end kick, and this will be taken by Brandon High. He's going to take it out from 5 yards deep up the right side across the 10-15, broke a tackle to 25-30, and gets it all the way out to the 32-yard line. Rams special teams broke one for the opening kickoff, 94 yards, but the kickoff coverage hasn't been great so far. And here comes that UTSA offense. Marty Lanz, they were really good in the first half, and they only punted once.
9: All about adjustments. What adjustments has Colorado State made at halftime that they're going to bring to bear on the field? What adjustments is that D? It's apparent to all of us, just tighten down and being able to stop the run.
8: Colorado State offense, they gave up 349 yards in that first half. See if they can tighten up. First play of the second half, handoff to Will Henderson. Straight up the middle, has it across the 35 to the 36. Penalty marker, though, comes in on the play. And you would expect this to go against the offensive team where it was thrown.
10: Personal foul, grasp the face mask, offense, number 57. 15-yard penalty.
8: That's the left guard, Brent Rios, the returning starter, a native of San Antonio. That helps.
9: So that young man, I didn't know, couldn't see his name. He's been the one that's been pretty much holding, finally got something on him. You know, he's grabbing. He's apparent. He's been grabbing most of the game.
8: So the first penalty of the game for UTSA, they came in averaging 11 penalties for 115 yards. Those are some of the worst numbers in the nation. Yet that was their first one. First down and 20, rolling to the right. McCown throws underneath, has a big tight end, caught at the 20, rumbles out to the 25, and undercut at the 28-yard line. They got a lot of the yardage back right there. Well, I imagine it's a Ram defense that got a

0: readjustment there at halftime from the head football coach, Jim Mora, who, of course, is a defensive coach, has coached defensive backs, and has been a longtime defensive coordinator in his coaching tenure. Second and 13 for UTSA at their own 29. They're moving left to right. White pants, blue jerseys, white helmets for UTSA. And McCown takes a shotgun snap, flares it out, left flat. As the running back, Henderson, starts upfield. Took a big shot, stayed on his feet, though, but ran out of real estate at the 33-yard line. Man. Good pursuit there, at least that time for CSU.
1: Man, we popped him, but then you don't wrap him up. You pop him, but he gets an extra 2 yards. It was a great hit, and you're like, God, if you tackle him right there, that's a great stop. But then, no, he just then bounces off. Got to get him on the ground.
0: Third and 9 for UTSA. Football at their own 33-yard line. Twins out to the left side. A pair of receivers out to the right side. That's the short side as the football spotted on the right hash. Big tight ends in motion right to left from the shotgun, McCown. Colorado State looks like they're going to bring pressure here. Now McCown looks at the sideline. They're ready to roll. Takes the shotgun snap. Rams are bringing pressure. Dumps it off right. Flat. It's incomplete. Had a man wide open. Henderson, they snuck the running back out to the right side. He was wide open. And the pressure bothered McCown enough to where he couldn't get it to him.
1: No, and if he does, that's a touchdown for so that fortuitous, but that was a great rush and great pressure. Finally getting some pressure on him to make tough decisions or have to throw uncomfortably. Great series by the Rams. That's what you need coming out at halftime. That's exactly what they needed.
0: And Henderson, by far the fastest kid in this building, and there's no question he would have taken that the distance. Here's the punt from Hogan. Coming up on it, calling for the fair catch is Harper, and he makes it right at about the 35-yard line. Well, Marty, we talked about the fact the Rams had to get a defensive stop. You just had to find a way to do it to open up the second half. And really, you can rewind back to the end of the first half. They needed a defensive stop at the end of the first half. They get both of them.
1: That's right. So that, and it's just the again, it's in small increments with this team. It's just building blocks, play after play, series after series, moment after moment. That's something Coach Moore and the staff has preached. So we're just seeing it. And that's how you build, because you're starting from the studs up.
0: So first down and 10 for CSU, opening offensive possession in the second half. Ferrard turns and hands off to Brown. Has a crease on the right side. Watch out. Broke the tackle. Secondary. 45-50 into the UTSA territory. Down the sideline at the 30, to the 20, to the 10. And he's pushed out of bounds. Mel Brown finding a little daylight and hammers one inside the 10.
1: Yeah, Mel's telling UTSA, wait, I've got some wheels in this game too. And I'm number one. Let me see what I can do. Great run. Very great blocking at the point of attack. Excellent.
0: They're going to mark him out at the 8-yard line. First down, goal to go for the green and gold. Pistol formation now with Kason Farrar and Brown right behind him. Hands to Brown, left side. Pushes inside the 5-yard line near the 4. I like the way Brown, who's not very big, at just 5'9", 190 pounds, like the way he falls forward, though, at the end of the play.
1: What's the saying? He runs a lot bigger than his size. He's just tough. He runs a lot tougher and bigger than his build.
0: Second down, goal to go, just inside the 5-yard line. Rams trying to pull this to within one score. McConnell's in motion. Farrar hands off, straight up the middle, pushing down to the 1 near the goal line, short. Darrell Robinson that time for Colorado State, just shy of the goal line, and it's 3rd and goal.
1: I like that. We've talked about this. This is establishing your position, power, strength on the line. I love that we're just running it at him.
0: 3rd down, goal to go from inside the 1-yard line. Kason Farrar is going to go from under center this time. Rolls to the right. He's looking in the end zone. Incomplete. Looking for Ryan McConnell. The Rams did not run it on 3rd and 1.
1: I'm trying to go some degree with the well, with sneaking out the tight end again. I'd have loved to seen him run it there.
0: Yeah, the Rams are going to go for it, obviously, here. 4th and 1.
1: I would have tried to, they don't pay me to be able to see. I'd have tried to run it on that play and then see afterwards, but hey.
0: Well, a massive play here. Rams down 35-21, opening drive of the third quarter for CSU. 4th and goal. Farrar from under center. 2 fullbacks in. The deep back, Darrell Robinson. They'll turn, hand to Robinson, left side. Oh. He's got it.
1: Easy.
0: Touchdown, Colorado State. CSU has the last 14 points now. And it's a once

0: score game. What a start to the second half.
1: I don't know if you want to call that necessarily a heavy package, but you line it between the linemen, you put in your two H-backs. It's like, we're just putting some beef in front of you, Robinson, and run. That's great.
0: Could not have scripted a better start to the third quarter if you're Colorado State. You're down 21, late stages of the first half. You get it to 14 at halftime, and now you get a three and out, and then you go right down the field. You find the end zone. PAT is up and good, and it's 35-28. CSU right back in this football game.
1: That is, as you said, Brian, that's exactly what they need. You're like, well, what do you need? Stop, then come back and score. That's it. Now we've got ourselves a ball game. So now what's the next step? Building upon that. Can the defense stack up more stops? This is the next thing. We've gotten stops. Build upon that. Baby steps. I hate to say it. I wish it would all of a sudden blow up and the evolution is our defense is dominant. It's not. But just step by step, giving them confidence, training, belief.
0: All right, we have a timeout here from San Antonio. CSU has come charging back, and they have it within seven. 11:40 to go. We're in the third quarter. Roadrunners 35, Rams 28 on the Colorado State Sports Network from Learfield.
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0: by 35-28. Colorado State down by 7 with 11:40 to go here in the third period of play. Brian Roth, Marty Lenz back with you in the booth. The Rams finding the end zone there. Touchdowns here this season presented by Chevron, the human energy company. Let's take a look at the scoring drive. It's brought to you by Peterson Toyota, proud sponsor of CSU Athletics. Toyota, let's go places. 5 plays, 68 yards on that drive for Colorado State. And, of course, they had a big run from Nell Brown to really get him into that Starlink red zone, and then Darrell Robinson from a yard away. And Colorado State now owns the last 14 points here in the game. Time for a Plant Moran sideline report. Downstairs, Marty Cesario.
1: There's some thoughts that actually fit what we witnessed in that first drive to open up the third quarter for the Colorado State Rams. Ruby Kaser and the Rams live crew able to talk with head coach Jim Mora, and let's share some of the thoughts that Mora talked about. He said, we need to calm down, eliminate the penalties. They need to tackle better defensively. But overall, Jim Mora said that the Rams were in a good space, especially offensively. He said, quote, we can strike quickly with our offense. Well, that fits right. Mel Brown, 53 yards, and the Rams finish off that drive with the one-yard score from Darrell Robinson. From there, Jim Mora just added, we just got to keep fighting, and we got to keep doing things the right way, and we'll be in a good spot. Brian?
0: Well, this thing was 35-14, late stages of that second quarter, and Colorado State was just getting dominated, and you thought to yourself, man, what a letdown after the great start. But Marty, you've got to love the resilience out of CSU. And both these teams, let's be honest, has shown resilience here tonight.
2: It's been if you're an agnostic fan, it's been an entertaining football game. Fits and starts, ups and downs, highs and lows.
0: Here's the kickoff from CSU. And High is going to take it out from his own 2 yards deep in his own end zone. Driving on the left side to the 10, 15. Uh-oh, watch out. Has a hold, 30 on his feet, 40 down the far sideline, 50. To the 40, the 30, the 20, 10, touchdown. Just when the Rams get right back in the contest, they give up a 102-yard kickoff return. And just like that, it's a two-score game.
2: Special teams giveth and taketh away. There's been moments our special teams have been outstanding. And then there's, plays like this where you got to get the dive down. You got to, gap responsibility on this.
0: Well, we had mentioned after the kickoff return to open up the third quarter that got UTSA out to about the 32, 33-yard line, that kickoff return has not been great. The coverage has not been great from CSU here today. And then, boom, next kickoff for CSU. And UTSA houses one. So each team now, with a kickoff return, the official yardage is 100. And Collins, they don't go over 100, but he took it 2 yards deep in his own end zone. Meanwhile, Mel Brown has a 94-yard kickoff return, and just like that, back to square one.
2: First 1-60 wins. I mean, that's what it feels. I mean, there's just, it's the quick blast and shots. I mean, now after the exuberance of coming out the way CSU needed to come out, then you have this. Again, how do you adapt to this situation? Let's get the ball back. Let's sustain a drive. Let's score. Let's get it back.
0: Well, the last time that Colorado State has given up a kickoff return for a touchdown was against San Diego State back in 2020. And they give up one here, a 100-yard kickoff return. Timeout on the field. 11:27 to go in the third. 42-28, UTSA with the lead. This is Rams football on the Colorado State Sports Network from Learfield.
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0: Back in San Antonio. Boy, the scoreboard's being lit up here today. 42-28. UTSA over Colorado State. 11:27 to go in the third period of play. Back with Marty Lenz, Ryan Roth with you. Marty Cesario down to the sideline. Dylan Barishon is our onside engineer. 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Now, see what kind of answer this Rams football team can come up with. Here's the kickoff. Mel Brown lets it go over his head, bounces in the end zone. It'll be a touchback, and Colorado State's offense comes back out after going down the field for a touchdown, a five-play, 66-yard drive last time out for CSU. And they got the job done on the ground. Of course, the big 59-yard run from Mel Brown was the catalyst of that entire thing.
2: Big chunk play. Now, again, offense look good. Let's see if we can sustain a drive here, help the defense off, you know, keep them off the field and keep UTSA on the field and wear them down a little bit.
0: First down and 10 for the 25 for CSU, moving right to left in quarter number three. Kaysom Ferrard turns, hands off to Darrell Robinson. Good hard running, plowed over a roadrunner at the 30 and falls ahead to the 32-yard line.
2: Starting to see some cracks now in UTSA. It's taken a while. I give UTSA credit. They really were tough defensively. You know their shortcomings running the ball. Now we're starting to see some cracks in that front that we know existed with UTSA.
0: R.J. Lester, the defensive back, was on the business end of that Darrell Robinson hit. Toss sweep, Robinson on the left side, cuts back at the line of scrimmage, pushes forward, has a yard, maybe two. Helmet popped off from one of the UTSA players. Shy of the first down, third down for CSU.
2: Guy's got great hair. I don't know how he can get his hair in that helmet. It's like, whoa.
0: The helmet popped off and the hair popped up.
2: Popped up, exactly. He got heck of a mane.
0: Third and one for Cullen.

0: Colorado State. Football spotted at the near hash, 34-yard line. Pistol formation with a pair of tight ends in there, including Churchy and McConnell. They reset to the right side. Well, handoff straight up the middle. Robinson has it ahead as he chisels his way out to the 36-yard line. That's good for the first down.
1: Love that. Some power football. I like that.
0: Some of the offensive numbers now starting to even up a little in this game. And remember, the Rams were getting severely outgained, severely outrushed in the contest. Now total yards 364 to 305 in favor of UTSA. And the running numbers, Rams now with 110 rushing yards in this game after being basically shut out in the first quarter. Ferrari to throw on first down. Here comes the blitz. Dumps it off over the middle. Dominic Toy caught at the line of scrimmage and pushed backwards. Boy. In fact, it might have been Juice Vereen. Indeed, Vereen, the other tight end. Loss of one on the play. It's just a play that never developed.
1: Yeah, I'm. You mean that kind of center screen there? I'm not a. It's a high risk, high reward kind of play there. And I don't know if Farrar sensed the guy bearing down on him. I hope he did, but that was good sensibility. You count your head 1,000, 2,000 to get it off.
0: Second down and 11 awaiting Colorado State with twins to the right side stacked. Receiver to the left. Vereen motions out of the backfield. Shotgun snap. Four-man rush. Now moving the pocket to the right as Farrar dumps it off right flat. Has Brown caught at the 37. Starts up the sideline. Crossed the 40 and nearly up to the 45-yard line. Boy, that was all Mel Brown right there.
1: Well, I think he thought the guy was going to tackle him, and all of a sudden Mel Brown hit another gear and ran right by him. If you see it here on the film, it's like, oh, yeah, I'm by you. Great run after catch.
0: Third and two for Colorado State. Clock turns 8:50 to go in the third period of play. 42-28. UTSA just returned a touchdown 100 yards. Returned a kickoff for a touchdown, I should say. Rams trying to keep the drive alive at their own 45-yard line. Straight up the middle, Brown trying to push forward. Does he enough? That's close indeed. First down.
1: Love it. Again, short yardage. Let's establish our line of scrimmage. Let's run. Ground and pound. Good push.
0: Yeah, great push there by Mel Brown. Again, Brown's not the biggest back. Robinson's the bigger back by about 20 pounds. But Mel Brown has shown the ability to run between the tackles so far this season. First down for CSU at their own 46-yard line. Pistol formation, and they'll hand off to Robinson. Little penetration, and Darrell fighting for anything he can get. And it ends up being three.
1: Again, this is helpful to the defense as well, who's had some great series of late, getting them adjust, get them prepared, running some clock. Yeah, we're down two scores. We go down here and score.
0: Yeah, the third quarter's about halfway over. 7.5 minutes to go in the third. Second down and 8 for Colorado State. Brown again off the right side. Pop to the outside, 50 outside the numbers, 45. Into Roadrunner territory, ridden out of bounds at about the 42-yard line. Well, we've seen UTSA running backs break contain on the edge a few times, and that time Mel Brown did just that.
1: Yeah, bounce. You go to the line, oop, I'm going to bounce it outside. And that's exactly what they did. Same thing.
0: Yeah, let me correct myself. That was Darrell Robinson. 11, not 1. So first set of downs for Colorado State. First down at the 41-yard line of UTSA, moving right to left from our vantage point here at the Alamo Dome. Robinson remains the deep back, standing right behind Kason Farrar. The handoff to Robinson, tries the left side, was able to slip one tackle at the 43 and then surge ahead to the 39-yard line.
1: Didn't look like the cleanest exchange there between the running back quarterback handoff. It was like, oh, a little bit, but made a good little run after that.
0: Second down at 8. Each of the two teams making some substitutions here. 6:22 to go in the third. Rams down by 14, but have a nice drive going here. Farrar turns, hands out. There's Brown, has a crease. A little daylight across the 30 and just did get tripped up as he gets stopped shy of the first down.
1: This is what, again, we were hoping to see early. I'm glad we're seeing it now, though. Now we're seeing the vulnerabilities in UTSA and why, like our defense, has struggled against the run. Getting some holes, they're getting pushed back a little bit. We have able and quick backs that can hit those holes.

0: Colorado State 4 of 11 on third down. Face a third and three from the Roadrunner 34-yard line. Pistol set with Brown by Farrard. We get penalty markers. Is this the ninth penalty of the game against CSU? It is.
1: Full start. Offense number 61. One-yard penalty. Third down.
0: Well, so much had been made about the disciplined nature of the Colorado State football team through the first three games. Again, they only had nine total penalties through the first three games. And Marty, that's number nine right there in this game alone. Third and eight after the five-yard penalty. Football at the 39-yard line at the near hash. Terrence Smith Jr. in motion, going to line up in the backfield now. Shotgun snap to Farrar, looking to the right, throws over the middle, in traffic, incomplete.
2: Yeah, that was an ill-advised throw. Just too many men in coverage there.
0: Rams thinking about keeping their offense out there. Yeah, man, I tell you what, you look at the replay on that. There was five blue jerseys in the vicinity, and then Jackson Harper, the lone white jersey there. Rams are going to go for it on fourth and eight. Boy, this would be a huge pickup for Coach Jim Moore and this Colorado State Ram offense. Far from the shotgun, has Brown off his left hip. Four wide receivers set. Here comes some pressure. Farrar lofts one up, far sideline, looking for Vic. Goes up, he hauls it in at the five and takes it down to the two.
2: Man.
0: Oh, he went up right over the top of the DB. I thought perhaps there could be defensive pass interference, but it doesn't matter. Vic just went right up over the top of him.
2: Matt, yeah, geez.
0: Rams right up to the line of scrimmage. First and goal, quick throw. Harper on the left side, he dropped it. And they're treating it as a live football.
2: No, that was forward.
0: Yeah, that is incomplete. The Rams. Just... Wait, quick throw out to the left side to Harper. If he catches that, he's probably into the end zone.
2: He's looking at the end zone. He just didn't look the ball in his hands. Okay, I don't like to invoke these very... That play was Michael Gallup-esque, where you just throw it up. And Michael Gallup, I have seen a guy that has never positioned himself as well to get the ball. That was a great play by Vic.
0: All right, second down, goal to go for CSU at the two-yard line. Hassan Farrar for the shotgun. Hands off to Brown, stuffed in the backfield. No gain. Penetration immediately. And it's third and goal. No question, four down territory for Colorado State. But man, Darian White, second leading tackler, the defensive end, just was in the backfield at the snap that time. Third and goal from the three. Called it a loss of one. From the pistol formation. Man in motion across right to left. They'll turn. Hand off. Robinson spun away from a tackler. Driving to the right side. Dives. End zone. Touchdown. What an effort by Darrell Robinson. Was hit in the backfield. Just spun right off the would-be tackle. And he was able to find enough of a burst to get to the corner. Touchdown CSU.
2: Oh, they had him dead to rights left. And he just, again, pirouetted right and just ran and outran him to the flag. What a great individual effort there.
0: By an incredible run by Robinson. They're going to hold up play just to make sure he got in the end zone. I think he did. I don't think there's any question. Makes it 42-34. And they have taken a look. They say, yeah, indeed, that's a touchdown. And Kali Nguma now to kick the PAT here. And it is up, and it is good. 42-35, Colorado State. Back-to-back touchdown drives to open up this third quarter. And, Marty, that one went 15 plays, a lot of it done on the ground. And converted a fourth and eight.
2: Yeah, I tell you what, that's what the doctor ordered, a big play on the fourth and eight, but I liked what they did leading up to that. Running, simple runs, simple plan of attack, putting your players in good position. Great play call, and yes, the individual play of going up, and a gutsy call. I'm going to put it up there. You're my best athlete. Show me you are, and go up and get the ball. That was something. Now, let's see if we can not do something here on special teams, unless it's us, and knock and get the ball. Let's see and do that. Our defense should have good rest now. They should have good confidence. So I'm excited to see what we're going to do on this next series defensively.
0: All right, timeout here from the Alamo Dome in San Antonio. 4:06 to go. We're in the third, 42-35. Rams back

0: Those words were born in Colorado, and so were we. From the plains to the peaks, we grew with this state. And as a true local Colorado bank, we're proud to keep growing with it. Here's to 150 years of the state we call home. 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There's only one. 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
2: Well, we have an entertaining one here from the Alamo Bowl here. I should say Alamo Bowl, Alamo Dome. And Marty, I mean, this has been a track meet. If you like offense, you're loving this one here. It's been highly entertaining. 42-35 as Colorado State back within a touchdown. They continue to trail UTSA. Well, Sideline Reports brought to you by Plant Moran, official audit tax consulting and wealth management partner, the Colorado State Rams. Downstairs to Marty Cesario.
3: The point about the entertainment, you guys like the production and the scoring. I like the physical play. Marty Lenz, you've been talking about how there's been a lot of what looks like holding along the line of scrimmage. You ain't wrong. I'm seeing it too. But also, I'll expand on that. Downfield blocking by UTSA. Their receivers and backs on those pass plays downfield, they are absolutely fully engaged with the CSU defenders. Now, I'm not complaining about it. What I'm saying is that, okay, the tone is set. You got to fight through and get free of that. That applies to what we just saw on the offense. RJ Vick was getting manhandled, but he matched the physical play. Broke free, got the ball, then Darrell Robinson battling through an attempted tackle to get a touchdown. They've amped up the physical play, and it's showing success for the Rams.
2: Yeah, no question. The touchdown run from Robinson was a thing of beauty, but just spinning off a tackle 2 yards deep in the end zone and that enough speed to find the pylon in the corner. High end-over-end kick, and this will be Makai Anderson. He housed one a moment ago from his own goal line to the 10-20. Anderson across the 25 this time, upended at the 29-yard line. Took one 100 yards to the house last time. Each of these two teams with kickoff returns in the game. How about the numbers in the third quarter? It's 14-7 score-wise in the third quarter. Favor of Colorado State, but total yards 146-15 for CSU. And again, the kickoff returns the only touchdown for UTSA. And total snaps in the third quarter, 20-3. Favor of CSU. Just the fourth snap upcoming of the third for UTSA. McCown to throw, sends it out to the right flat as Anderson tried to pop to the outside, ran into his own blocker, stays on his feet near the first down.
4: You know, out there when they do those stretch throws, and CSU's done a few of those too, you're just basically saying mano a mano. Man with the ball, can you make a move and beat? And then my other fellow receivers and people that are out there blocking, get your guy, get in space.
2: First down and 10, McGowan to throw again, left sideline, man out there, caught a catch made there at the 50-yard line, has it into Ram territory at the 45-yard line, just inside the 45. And it's Campbell, the big tight end, his second catch of the contest. That's a big boy.
4: Well, the offense has had a lot of rest this half. They haven't been out there much, so probably working on realizing, hey, we got to get going here, but our defense has got to make a stop now.
2: 19 to Miles Campbell there. First down into Ram territory. The market at the 42-yard line. McGowan again from the shotgun. Turns and hands to the running back. That's Henderson off left tackle across the 40 and buries and burrows his way to the 38-yard line.
4: You know, obviously being down seven, we're not in the thing where we can exchange touchdowns now. We need to get a stop. We've got to get a stop. That's key. We just can't continue to exchange, but obviously because we're down seven. But this is an opportunity to get a stop because now we have a full quarter, but 2 minutes left in this quarter.
2: Rams trailing 42-35. They go to the Wildcat straight up the middle. There's Henderson again and has more daylight and has the first down to the 32. Well, this is quite a drive here from UTSA. And the Rams get it within seven, and now UTSA putting together one of their better drives since midway through the second quarter.
4: Well, as again, keys to the games, who can run, who can stop the run. That's all it is.
2: First down to the Ram 31-yard line, UTSA moving left to right. Football spot at that left hash. From the shotgun, the snap to McGowan. The lefty steps up in the pocket, now wants to run, takes it across the 30, and then dives forward as, boy, he didn't want to get his head taken off by Kamani Potts, the Jack linebacker. They'll mark him down at the 27-yard line.
4: You know, considering he got, 5 yards on it, we did a good job. They were spying on him. It's like, yeah, you can't

0: turn your back on him because he's capable and able-bodied to run.
1: McGown didn't play particularly well against CSU last year, threw for 173 yards and a pair of picks. He's played much better here today. McGown, straight drop on second and mid, throws across his body, caught there at the 22-yard line, and then gang tackled there. It'll be shy of the first down. That was Jameel Hardy Jr., the junior out of Dallas. Third and short. Inside a minute to go. We're in the third period of play. 42-35. UTSA with the football. They have the lead. Rams scored the first 14 points of this game. And then UTSA roared back with the next 35. Again, Wildcats straight up the middle. First down, Amarian Peterson just bowled his way through the line of scrimmage. Too easy, down to the 17.
0: That Wildcat's been effective. They've run that now probably, what, four or five times each time. They get pretty big chunks and gainers out of it.
1: Right, they have that full house backfield. They bring in a couple of more offensive linemen as lead blockers, and Colorado State hasn't had the answer to that. First down as UTSA is now in the red zone at the 17-yard line. McGown takes the shotgun snap, hands to Peterson. That time, better job by the Rams. He's stuffed in the backfield. Right, Peterson's a big boy. Goes 6'1", 220. Transfer from Southern Cal. And a much better job there by CSU. It'll bring up second down as we'll turn the page to the fourth period here tonight. Clock hits triple zeros as Colorado State has battled back after a 21-point deficit in the second quarter. It's down to seven as we head to the fourth period of play. It's UTSA 42, CSU 35. We're back after this on the Colorado State Sports Network from Learfield.
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1: 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The Rams are powered by Wagner Rents. Head to the fourth period of play at the Alamo Dome here in San Antonio. Brian Roth, Marty Lenz up in the booth. And down on the sideline is Marty Cesario, the Colorado State team that has done a much better job here in the second half of play defensively and offensively. And have started to play more physical brand of football. But right now they're trying to get off the field, Marty, any way they can as a it's been a UTSA team that's put together their best drive of the third quarter, up by seven. UTSA knocking on the door.
0: Yeah, and I mean it's been a back and forth boxing match, but we don't have the opportunity. That word eludes me right now. We don't have the leisure, I guess, yeah, to do it, or luxury. Thank you, in my ear, to afford to go back and forth. We need to stop here now. If we can stop to a field goal, that's fine. But we

0: can't do the touchdown exchange, you know, at this point with them. This would go a long way. We're due for a turnover in this game. We are due. This would be the perfect time for it. Nice stop last time by the Rams and pushing them back a little bit.
1: Colorado State had a couple of would-be interceptions in that first half where Dylan Phelps jumped a route. It looked like he had had the INT. It just went off his chest. And Elijah Brown had what looked to be an interception in that first half, and he wasn't able to haul it in. But yeah, an INT, fumble, something would be big here. This will be the ninth play of the drive for UTSA, up by 7, moving right to left as we turn the page to the fourth period. Second and 10 from the Ram 18-yard line. McCown working out of the shotgun, sends trips to the right side. Quick throw right side. Caught wide receiver screen. Trying to get out of a tackle is Allen and not able to do it. Rams running to the football, and Allen takes it ahead for a 3-yard gain.
0: Yeah, he eluded the first tackle. It was like an arm sweep to get him, and then the rest of the Rams came up to gang tackle. That's a good stop. Forcing that 3rd and 7.
1: Yeah, Rams have really struggled with some of those wide receiver screens here today as UTSA has just tried to get some of their playmakers in space, and when they have, those playmakers have made plays. 3rd and 7 at the Ram 14-yard line. Anderson off the right hip with the quarterback, Owen McCown. The lefty takes the snap, looking to the left, throws over the middle, caught wide open at the 15 to the 10, 5 touchdown, Mekhi Anderson. He was wide open. Penalty marker on the play along that line of scrimmage.
0: This may be coming back. Yep, no.
2: There is no foul for offensive pass interference if the pass is caught behind. The last scrimmage result of the play is a touchdown. Go Garrison! Touchdown!
1: And caps off the 10-play, 71-yard drive for UTSA and that Ram defense. But the offense gets you back within a touchdown. You're hoping for a stop, and the defense not up to the task there.
0: It's just a simple, you know, the wide receiver's patient, and then breaks into the open. Just running like a little simple drag route, and then it's a pick play there. As we see, I mean, illegal pick play, but you're just having a guy that runs another guy off from the D.
1: PAT is up and good, and it's back to a 14-point game, 49-35, and the Rams have been playing catch-up since really the start of that second quarter, and you get it right here at the start of this second half. You get a 3-and-out, you go down the field, you score, all of a sudden 35-28, you feel good, you give up a 100-yard kickoff return, back to 14. The offense comes out for CSU, a 15-play, 75-yard drive, you score, you get it back to 7. Well, UTSA goes right back down the field, now back to 14. And when you need to stop, they just haven't been able to get it yet here. And, boy, it's just so disheartening as a Ram fan out there, and certainly that offense out there where you're doing everything you can, but that defense can't come up with a stop when you absolutely have to have it. UTSA now 435 total yards, Rams 376. And what it does too, Marty Lanz, is just continues to put pressure on your offense to go out and really be perfect.
0: I think that, and I mean, the two things I can look at in a positive light, we still got most of the fourth quarter left, right? It's 14-14. Secondly, our offense has shown the ability to strike quickly when needed and even to start to sustain drives to do that. But again, it flips, and this is incumbent upon the defense. Help your defense off. We've been keeping off the field a little more, but the defense needs to make a couple of big stops. If our offense can continue to chug, we make a couple stops, we can narrow it and get it closer. But our margin for error is just shrinking by the minute. And again, we just can't go back and forth with exchanging scores. It's not going to work now.
1: Again, 49-35, the score here from the Alamo Dome in San Antonio. UTSA with the lead. TBS gone to timeout. We are not going to timeout with them. We're keeping it here in the broadcast booth. One other game involving a Pac-12 school. At San Diego State, woof, they are getting blasted at Toledo. The Glass Bowl there in Toledo, 41-9, beg your pardon, as that game just got into the fourth quarter. What is up with San Diego State? They were picked to finish second in the Pac-12. They lost to UCLA on the road, which isn't a bad loss, in game number two. Then they lost at home against James Madison last week, and now they're just getting throttled on the road at Toledo, a MAC team. And I'm sure that's a good Toledo team. They played Michigan State tough back in the season opener this year. But that's a San Diego State team. Everybody felt had a chance maybe to win the Pac-12 in this inaugural season. And, man, that doesn't look like a conference-winning team so far.
0: No, they have kind of regressed to the mean. I mean, I think that's the thing. And, I mean, if you want to look at league play, personally, I mean, maybe outside of potentially Boise State, I think the rest of the league is that where you put the wet blanket on. It's pretty wide open. Boise State may be a better team by a head, but the rest of the league is wide open.
1: Brown's going to take this from his own goal line on the near side. Has it at the 10 to the 20, lowers the pads into the pile out to the 23-yard line. That's where the Rams will scrimmage first down and 10. Number one, Texas leading at number 14, Tennessee, 13-10. And the number 7, Ohio State leading Illinois 28-13, that game in Columbus. Well, here comes that Ram offense. They have scored on back-to-back drives here in the second half. This is their third drive of the second half. And see if they can keep it rolling. They have to, as they once again, they're playing catch-up. CSU moving left to right here in the fourth period of play. Hassan Ferrard turns and hands off. Left tackle. There goes Brown fighting for yards. He ran into one of his own offensive linemen and halted his forward momentum, maybe a yard.
0: And again, I love that we're running the football. Now, though, the problem is our enemy is time as well. And when you run, it's eating up the clock. So I don't want him to get away from it. I think we're starting to establish ourselves. UTSA has shown some vulnerabilities now. We've seen him crack. But now we can't afford the luxury of just running for 2 and 3 yards a crack because, again, being down 2 scores and 13 minutes left.
1: 4 wide receivers right, 1 to the left. Rams go empty. Now Brown, one of the receivers on that right side. Quick throw out to Brown. Stuffed. Rams needed to get a block there. They had 3 blockers out there. They needed to get the block, and they couldn't do it.
0: Yeah, I'm not.
1: And that's just unacceptable if you're Colorado State. Owen Peewee making the stop.
0: I know they get that out there to a playmaker one-on-one. I am not a fan of that play. It's just you're throwing a long ways to maybe get minimal gain. I'd rather go north-south.
1: I mean, that's just flat out getting crushed on a one-on-one battle.
0: Yeah.
1: That's a loss of 5 on the play. 3rd and 15. Quick throw left side. They have Jackson Harper has it at the 20, 25, 30, out to the 33-yard line. Short. They needed the 34. They mark him down at the 32, and Colorado State has a decision here.
0: I think this is 4-down territory. I just think, again, being down 2 touchdowns, you know, if you're maybe only down 10, you potentially do this, but I think they got to go for it here.
1: That was Tommy Maher, not Jackson Harper. All right, they are going to go for it. On their own side of the field, Rams are at their own 32-yard line, down by 14. And it's 4th down and 3. Double tight end set here. Under center goes Kaysan Farrar, sends Juice Vereen in motion. Offset eye behind him. They'll turn, play fake. They're going to set up Farrar, throws deep down the far sideline, has a man out there. It's caught. Dominic Toy hauls it in at the 40, races the sideline and pushed out near the 30. Well, there's the tight end, Dominic Toy. He was the one that missed the block 2 plays ago on the wide receiver screen, and he comes back, and he completely redeems himself.
0: That's almost like the old wheel route. He just kind of sneaks a little out of the backfield, and by the time somebody realizes, oh, that's my man, he's 3 or 4 paces ahead of him. Beautiful throw by Kaysan Ferrar, too.
1: On target. Boy, Ferrar has thrown a few nice balls tonight. That was one of them, 38 for CSU on a 4th and 3 from their own 32-yard line. Rams now in business. Football at the 31-yard line. Play fake. Ferrar rolls to the right, looking to throw. Lofts one up, looking. Marr diving. Missed it. Incomplete. He couldn't haul it in at the goal line.
0: That would have been a hell of a catch, though. He was right there. Was on his hands if he could have pulled that in.
1: Jackson Harper, not Marr. Well, you're going to go back and look at this contest, and penalties certainly are going to be right up there at the very top. Defense of not being able to come up with stops in key situations. Obviously, the defense hasn't played great. You've given up 42 defensive points and a special team touchdown. But penalties are right there, Martin.
0: Yeah, you don't want to self-destruct on yourself, and especially in a game when it's a track meet like this.
1: So it'll be 1st and 20 now for the Rams. The football is back at the 41-yard line. Late substitutions here for UTSA. Play is being held up. Play clock sitting at 6. Now the Rams ready to snap the football. In motion out of the backfield's Mel Brown. Farrar steps up to the pocket, zings one's over the middle, and it's incomplete. Just led Juice Farine, the tight end, a little too much. He reached out with the right hand and was able to get one paw on it, but not enough to haul it in. Incomplete. Yeah,
0: they looked a little unsettled there. You know, they're holding up, trying to get the ball snapped. That's just a little incongruent there on that play. Just not everybody firing necessarily on all cylinders with that.
1: 11:19 to go in the fourth period of play. UTSA leading 49-35 over Colorado State. Fourth meeting all time between these two teams. All right, 8 on the play clock. Colorado State made a late substitution. Now UTSA is, and the Rams aren't going to be able to get this playoff in time. UTSA is not even trying to get off the field. And now CSU is forced to call a timeout. Boy, their big defensive end. Jamie and Buxton, who at 3:25 doesn't move very well to begin with, he looked up at the play clock and he just said, I ain't getting off the field anytime soon. But what led to that is CSU making a last-second substitution, and Jeff Traylor seeing that, they probably were putting out defensive personnel that they didn't even need right there, just knowing that they were going to force a timeout.
0: That's just called gamesmanship. That's like, hey, I'm gonna if this is the rule, I'm going to take advantage in doing that. Hence why I was saying earlier when they were playing the sound, and I say, hey, I just say, I'm not getting under center because of that. You know, that's some of the inner gamesmanship that's going on.
1: Yeah,
0: that's
1: UTSA just game ops have been warned twice about playing music when the Rams are walking up to the line of scrimmage. We have a timeout. Rams have taken it. We're going to use it with them. 11:19 to go. Fourth period from San Antonio. 49-35. UTSA over CSU. The Colorado State Sports Network from Learfield.
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1: 49-35, UTSA by 14, and what has been a up and down game here. Each of these two teams grabbing momentum and holding on to it, with the other team snatching it away. Rams scored the first 14 of the game. UTSA scored the next 35, followed by the next 14 for the Rams, and then we've been trading touchdowns since. And now here with 11:19 to go in the fourth period of play, that Ram offense is facing a 2nd and 20 at the 41-yard line, and really another must-score drive. I feel like we have been saying that from the middle of the second quarter.
0: I think you're right. What you do here when you got 20 yards on second down, you just want to make it third and manageable. You don't have to get everything, but boy, if you can get 8 to 10 here and make it more normal on schedule, that goes a long way.
1: Well, again, you're dealing with three downs here, right? Because it is four down territory. All right, 2nd and 20 from the 41. Rams moving left to right. Kaysan Farrar from the shotgun. Two receivers to the right, one to the left. He drops back. He's looking to pass. Settles in the pocket. Fires over the middle. Caught by Terrence Smith Jr., who just got smoked. And down to the turf he goes. And, boy, that's close to being a targeting call. As Smith turned his head and, boom, just took a shoulder and a helmet right into his helmet.
0: That is close. Well, the old adage is receiver, might as well catch it anyway, you're going to get hit.
1: All right, only a gain of 5, though, down to the 36-yard line. 3rd and 15. Again, you don't need all of it here. Rams need the 21 to move the sticks. Stacked receivers to the right. Vic, the receiver to the left, shotgun snap. Farrar steps up in the pocket, eludes the rush, now going to run 35-30 on the run and takes it down to the 26-yard line. Boy, a roadrunner coming in late to hit Farrar after he was on the turf. No penalty marker coming down, but that's close to eighth. It'll bring up a manageable fourth down.
0: Yeah, that was close. I mean, he hit him with his body, not his head, but that was awfully a close play that could have been called.

0: All right, here you go. Fourth and six for Colorado State. The Rams are 4 of 5 on fourth down. They hit on a 4th and 8 on a touchdown drive in the third quarter. They'll go empty. Cedric Ross goes out wide to the right side. Now R.J. Vick in motion. Get a reset on the right side. Shotgun snap for our four-man rush. That's all day. Kaysom looking. Fires.
1: Nice.
0: Complete left sideline. First down. Move the sticks. Caught at the 19-yard line. That's Terrence Smith Jr., who knew he was going to take another big shot.
1: That was great patience, 5RR. He's like directing, patient. Then his receiver runs himself open, tiptoe there by the sideline. Great play.
0: First down and 10 from the 19-yard line. Hand off to Cedric Ross. First time he called the freshman's name and finding no room. Falls forward for a yard. 9:28 to go in the football game. Rams down by 14 points. Central here on this drive, 49-35 UTSA.
1: That, and I just keep watching the clock. Again, 9 minutes, not like there's not time, but we can't afford to, you know, spend the next 2 or 3 minutes here on this. We got to score.
0: Second and 8 from the 18-yard line for Colorado State. Going left to right, ball spotted far hash. They run the reverse, right side with some room with the 15 to the 10. Vick cutting up at the 5. He finds the corner of the end zone for the touchdown. What a play call from Bryce Tracy. They run the reverse. And R.J. Vick finds pay dirt. The Rams are back within a touchdown once again.
1: Man, I got to tell you, I'll take it, but I think Tommy Monter got away with a hold on the receiver block there. He had him, like, pulled him and then let go. I was like, okay. That a good
0: this
1: play call.
0: Ram offense continues to come up with answer after answer after answer as the pressure continues to mount on them. And what a job and what a play call there. Kali and Guma for the PAT. Snap is good. Kick is up. And the PAT is good. 49-42. Defense optional here in San Antonio today.
1: I mean, the resilience of what they've had to do, the creativity with the offense, what they've had to do is something that, look, I love, and you should feel so optimistic for. Now can we just, again, can the defense, can we get some gaps, fill some holes, make a stop? And this is what else I love, too, in my formula, 8:55 on the clock. I was like, we can't complete this drive with 6 or 5 minutes. We got to leave ourselves time because there's a chance that even if we stop UTSA, they're going to probably control the ball for a few plays in a series. So I think we can get the stop, but we have not shown the ability to be stout in stopping. We've kind of been bendy, breaky when vulnerable. So that's important, too.
0: All right, Rams back within a touchdown here from San Antonio. 49-42, 8:55 to go in the fourth. We're back after this timeout. This is Rams football on the Colorado State Sports Network from Learfield.
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0: .55 is all that remains here in this one from San Antonio in the Alamo Dome. UTSA out of the American Athletic Conference, Colorado State out of the newly formed Pac-12, 49-42. Roadrunners with the lead over Colorado State. 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
0: And every touchdown this year presented by Chevron, the human energy company. Time for a sideline report brought to you by

0: Plant Moran, Marty Cesario.
1: Especially because they've had changes in personnel here in the first quarter of the season. Here in this game, left tackle Quentin Harris playing in just his third game. The right guard, Diego Rodriguez, playing in just his third game. He'd missed last week. They join four-game starters Philip Okon, John Holthouse, and Braden Hales. You think of this O-line, as of right now, they've allowed just one sack the entire season so far. And here in this game, well, they got those yardage totals up, right? 462 in total, 165 rushing, 172 in passing, and six touchdowns on the board.
0: Colorado State, the last drive, 10 plays, 76 yards, took 5:13 off the clock. Scoring drive summary brought to you by Peterson Toyota. Here's the kick. It's going to go into the end zone, and it'll be a touchback. Again, it's a UTSA Roadrunner team that has been very good on kickoff return today, including a 100-yard kickoff return for a touchdown. All right, here we go, Marty Lenz. This Ram defense, can they step up and get a stop?
2: The $64,000 million question, and again, I sound like a broken record. We've set the keys to the game. Who can run? Who can stop the run? Here's an opportunity for CSU to say, we've struggled, but we've put together a few good series here and there. Time to stop the run. Time to be stopped. They ought to be fired up. They ought to feel they have a little bit of the wind at their back to make stops.
0: UTSA first and 10 from their own 25-yard line. McCown play fake, rolls the pocket. He's getting chased. And a quick throw over the middle, it's incomplete. Boy, good job there for CSU. And that was big Stephon Wright giving chase. It forced him to throw across the body, incomplete.
2: Yeah, he had McCowan nervous, man. He was closing the gap pretty big for a fat, you know, pretty fast for a big guy.
0: UTSA back up to the line of scrimmage. They're not going to huddle. Two receivers out to the left. Single receiver to the right side along with an H-back. Hand off to Henderson looking for daylight. Pushes the pile up to about the 29. So here's a third down and an opportunity to get off the field for CSU.
2: That's just hard. I mean, again, they only held him to 4 yards, but it's tough when you're giving up pretty good sizable chunks in there. You'd like to hold him to 2 to 3 yards here because it makes it more manageable for them. And now you give them options. They can continue to run if they want or try to do a short pass.
0: Third and 6 from the 29-yard line. Roadrunner 7 of 12. Drop back pass here for McCown. Looking to his right. He's under pressure. Rolls left. Still looking downfield. Still looking. McCown heaves one down the middle of the field. It's a jump ball. And it's caught.
2: Oh,
0: and a penalty mark.
2: But there is pushing on both that. I can't believe it. I'd check and see. It looked like he barely grabbed it off the turf.
0: A complete desperation heave by McCown, and somehow they catch it. They're going to call interference here, which it's not going to make a difference. My goodness. Just when you think the Rams have a chance to get off the field, that happens.
2: Yeah, it's just,
0: I mean, that's a desperation heave.
2: If you didn't have bad luck, you'd have no luck at all. What?
0: Oh, what a catch.
2: That is a nice catch. He put one hand underneath it. I mean, that looks like a clean catch to me. Wow.
0: They're gonna look at this. And the official review is brought to you by Dan Kaplis Law Firm, official law firm of CSU Athletics, a serious firm for serious cases. And the difference is going to be about 30 yards. All said, 39 yards. On the connection, but just a one-handed grab, just incredible catch from A.J. Wilson. Yeah. But I think he made the catch. They're going to look at this because if he did not make the catch, and we're not getting a look at it in our booth right now, but I think he made it. But if they say it hit the ground, then it would only be a 15-yard play because of the penalty instead of the 39. In fact, they're going to call it a 40-yard game. So about a 25-yard difference. If this is,
2: either way, it's a first down
0: either
2: with
0: way
2: the possession.
0: It's a first down, yes,
2: but man, great pressure though by the CSU front. That's one of those things when, and a lot of times, guys work their way open. Our D backs were doing a nice job of covering too, but it's tough to cover, you know, into perpetuity, and that's hard. And that's an example of that.
0: Wow, and it was severely underthrown. And again, it just looked like you were playing 500 in the backyard.
2: Yeah.
0: And McCown just chucked it into the air.
2: Yep.
0: And look, I mean, there's bad things that can happen there. It could be picked off. But also, when it's underthrown and your receiver is looking back, the defensive back isn't.
2: Yep. Yeah, he can run back into you, and they call that interference.
0: Correct. And that's what happened.
2: And a smart receiver will do that.
0: Well, that's a phenomenal catch.
2: Yeah, that was. It was a got
0: great
2: his one
0: catch
2: hand
0: by A.J. Wilson. Well, that hurts. On 3rd and 6, Rams were looking to get off the field for the first time in the second half defensively since the opening drive of the third quarter, but it is not to be there. 8:04 to go. We're in the fourth period of play. Drive is alive. Colorado State going to stack the line of scrimmage. Direct snap. There's Brandon Hyde Jr. looking on the left side. Cuts back to the right across the 30 to the hash marks 27.
2: Again, they've had a lot of success with that direct snap. Whatever tendency they see, or maybe just the scheme or blocking or the point of attack, but they've had a lot of success with that.
0: 49-42. UTSA up by 7. They have the football. McCown hands off to High over right tackle, took a big shot as he crossed the 25 and then fell backwards. Give him, though, the 23, and it fell sideways. 3rd and short awaiting UTSA.
2: And they're just content, obviously. I mean, if they're having success running the clock now, too.
0: 7:11 to go in the football game. The Rams would love a stop, and you figure, unless it's 4th and 1, that you'd kick a field goal here to make it a 2-score game, but maybe not. 3rd and 2, hand off to High over the right side, looking for room, pushing the pile, pushing. I think he got it.
2: Yeah, they'll give him the forward momentum.
0: Boy, High is a big back, isn't he?
2: Load.
0: Again, he's a kid that ran for over 700 yards here at UTSA 2 years ago. He went to Cal last year, didn't see the field much. So he transferred right back here to UTSA. Why not?
2: Sometimes the grass isn't always greener, or the turf for that matter.
0: There's many stories out there of guys transferring back to their previous schools. All right, fresh set of downs at the 21-yard line. Direct snap to High. The running back moves the power forward as he rides off left tackle, as to the 18. Pickup of 3. And UTSA really working the clock.
2: Yeah, I think they're a little aggression there in the end zone. That's going to go against UTSA. I think they're going to move the ball.
0: Yeah, there's a penalty marker in the end zone. Boy, if this is a personal foul, this is going to be a big call here,
2: yeah.
0: Marty. Stops the clock with 6:11 to go. Penalty marker in the end zone. You saw the receiver.
2: Yeah, it was a little,
0: the
2: was
0: Ram
2: little
0: defensive back.
2: Extracurricular, if you say.
0: CJ Blocker for the Rams down there clapping his hands.
2: That's an easy call.
0: That's Jameel Hardy Jr., the wide receiver out of Dallas, getting tangled up with C.J. Blocker, and then the extracurricular activity after the play. And you heard the referee said the down does count, so this is going to be 2nd down, and that moves the football all the way back to the 33-yard line. This represents a massive opportunity for this Ram defense.
2: That's why you always got to keep your head in the game.
0: 2nd down, this call at 22 from the 33-yard line. From the shotgun, McCown. He wants to pass, setting up a screen. Clearly, now he wants to run, dives forward, and gets crunched. That'll go as a sack. Loss of 2.
2: Because of some kid, and I say this respectfully, ego, and they're young people, they're learning. For
0: injured defensive players. Boy, 2 Ram players ran into each other trying to tackle McCown. That was Moran and Kelly. Moran gets up slowly. Kelly is still down. Boy, that's one of the guys on that defensive line that Colorado State can ill afford to lose. 3rd and 24 upcoming from the 35-yard line. And Kelly's still down. The defensive end for the CSU defense. He's a transfer from UConn. Clock stops, 5:54 to go. We're in the fourth period, 49-42. UTSA with the advantage over CSU. And now UTSA is thinking, let's pick up some yards, get better fuel position for our field goal kicker, Michael Petro.
2: Right. I mean, but again, because of nonsense for your receiver, because he's in his own head and thinking of himself at the moment, you cost your team. So you push it back to where it's potentially they're driving in for a touchdown. Now, you know, it's a field goal, but on an outer pace. And again, 3rd and 24. You can bring, if you're smart, bring the house and really set him back further.
0: Brandon Kelly remains on the ground, and they're flexing that right arm of Kelly. Jim Mora has gone out there. He's standing over his big defensive end who came with Jim from UConn. And Kelly's a guy they're really high on, 6'6", 240 pounds, kid from Pottstown, Pennsylvania. think that he has a chance to become a really good football player, limited action at UConn, and now he is up and walking off under his own power. Perhaps a stinger?
2: That's what I thought it was. Just the way he was moving his arm, he's like, ow, it's like just, yeah.
0: And he just shrugged off everybody that was helping him and says, no, I'm going to walk to the sideline, I'm going to do it by myself, and I'm going to walk faster than you too. He just left them all in the dust. That's a good sign. All right, here we go. Rams down by 7. UTSA is technically in field goal range now, but they would love some more yards, no question about that, as they await a 3rd and 24. They're at the Ram 35-yard line. Four-man defensive front for Colorado State. McCown from the shotgun. They'll hand off underneath. There's Brandon High off the left side. Takes it to the 30 and pushes the pile now to the 28-yard line. So they got about 7 there, and it'll set up about a 44, 45-yard field goal.
2: And they're going to take their time. Again, they're trying just to roll the clock and work the clock. And
0: Petro has attempted a 44-yarder in this game. It came on their first drive of the game. It was wide left. He missed it. All right, this is going to be an attempt. We'll call it 46 yards for Michael Petro, the place kicker for UTSA, trying to make this a two-score game. Football spot at the near hash. The right-footed kicker awaits. Snap is good. Swings the right leg through. Plenty of distance, and it is good. He drilled it. By a crunch-time kick for the junior out of Flower Mound, Texas, and he puts it right through the uprights, and it's a 10-point game, 52-42 with 4:56 to go.
2: Well, I mean, the logic is you were going to need two scores to win this game anyways, being down by 7. You know, you tie it and score. They're no worse for wear, but now the urgency is now you're going to have to do it in two possessions to get caught up, and with the clock under 5 minutes. So a little bit of expedience on offense is a big deal.
0: That's Colorado State offense that's been outstanding in the second half of play. Colorado State has only had 3 possessions in the second half, and they've scored touchdowns on all 3 of them. And we talked about the quick strike offense against Southern Utah. Remember, the longest drive was 4 plays. Yeah. The longest time of possession on the 7 scoring drives is like 48 seconds. Colorado State, they've had a 15-play, 75-yard drive that took nearly 7.5 minutes off the clock. Their last drive was 10 plays, 76 yards, took 5 minutes off the clock. They don't necessarily have that liberty now to take whatever time off the clock they want, down by 2 scores with 4:56 to go. So UTSA to kick it off right to left. Brandon Doan puts a foot into it, high end-over-end kick, and that's really short. One of the up men will call for the fair catch, and they will make it. It was Keegan Shank, the defensive lineman, out at the 28-yard line. So that Ram offense is going to come out. Colorado State in the contest, 462 total yards of offense. They've been fairly balanced. Kason Farrar is throwing for 297. Rams have run for 165. They're going to need Kason to weave some of his magic down the field here. Farrar going to line up in the shotgun as Mel Brown to the left of him. 3 receivers out to the right, 1 to the left. First down and 10 from the 28-yard line. Rams moving left to right here in the fourth period. There's the snap. Farrar stands in the pocket. Now wants to roll out to the left. Fires across his body. Snagged out of the air by R.J. Vick at the 34-yard line. Got something out of nothing there.
2: Stops that clock. That is the key.
0: Let's call it 6. 2nd and 4 for the Rams at the 34-yard line. Tommy Maher, R.J. Vick split out wide to the right. Jackson Harper split out to the left. Shotgun snap. Farrar stands tall in the pocket. Now flushed out to the right. Throws left flat. And there's Mel Brown. Made a man miss at the 40. Made another man miss. And then scoots out of bounds at the 41-yard line. And that's going to be enough for the first down.
2: That's some great individual moves. Two guys are like, whoop. Whip made two guys just whiff. Just a little stutter step. 1 and 2.
0: First down and 10 for CSU. 4:20. Clock runs. We're in the fourth. Rams down by 10. Football spotted near hash. Shotgun snap to Farrar. Looking left. Fires left sideline. There's Jackson Harper. Catches it. And he gets spun out of bounds in UTSA territory at the 48-yard line. That'll stop the clock at 4:08.
2: Just simple pitch and catch. Boy, Farrar such composure in that pocket. He's getting a lot of pressure. He just wheels out, sets his feet, and throws.
0: First down for CSU as UTSA is making substitutions, and they are

0: just taking their time, aren't they? We're ready to roll. 3:49 and counting. Shotgun snap to Farrar. Five-man rush. Kaysan in trouble. Rolls to the left. Directing traffic. Fires downfield. Incomplete. Vereen tried to make a one-handed grab along the far sideline. Not able to do it. And that's quite fine because it will stop the clock. And you have second and 10 to work with. Again, CSU needs the two scores. Trailing UTSA here in San Antonio. 52-42. Trio of receivers out to the right, single receiver out to the left. Kaysan Farrar with the running back off his left hip. He has the snap, throws over the middle. Harper has it. Shed one tackler and moves forward to about the 42-yard line. Harper with the catch.
1: So you have the, well, we have 90 seconds till the two-minute timeout. So you have three timeouts really technically in your pocket.
0: Third and four from the UTSA 42-yard line. Here comes the blitz. Kaysan throws over the middle. Vereen caught it. He has the first down.
1: Boy, went for his head. God.
0: He almost got his helmet yanked off there. No, they're going to say it's short. Huh. No, the sticks are moving. Thought he was holding up the fist as if it was fourth down. No, they gave it to him. That is a first down. 3 minutes exactly to go. Clock turns. We're in the fourth. Ramsey two scores here. First down at the 38-yard line of UTSA. Again, Farrar's working out of the shotgun. Mel Brown off his right hip. Four wide receiver set. Takes the snap. Throws right flat. Has Brown. Turns upfield at the 35. Pushed out of bounds near the 34-yard line. Modest gain.
1: Yeah, they need to score this before the two-minute timeout. And I know they're changing personnel, but I'm surprised they're not doing a little bit more of a hurry up here.
0: 2:35 to go. Second down and five from the 33-yard line. Ball spotted near hash. LaVon Brown is in. He'll line up slot left. RJ Vick wide out to the right. Here comes the blitz again. Held up well. Farrar deep down the middle of the field. Incomplete. Brown had it at the five, and he took a big shot from RJ Lester, and it knocked the ball free. Incomplete.
1: Man,
0: you'd love to see him hold on to that.
1: Yeah.
0: But that was a big hit, and it came from the backside.
1: No, he paid for it, but it was right there and dislodged it.
0: Stops the clock with 2:17 to go. Third and five now for the Rams at the 33-yard line. Another great pass, though, by Kaysan Farrar. Boy, he has really come of age here. 335 passing yards for the redshirt freshman. Shotgun snap to him. Five-man rush. Kaysan deals. Oh. Incomplete. He had Smith out there. I think they got their wires crossed. And it's incomplete. And CSU is going to bring out the field goal unit here with 2:13 to go on fourth down and five.
1: Yeah, I think he thought he was going to settle in the zone. I think Farrar thought he was going to run to the flat. He just misreading how the coverage was. Probably should have run that out. I think that's more on the receiver. If he runs that out, that's a pitch and catch there. For so first.
0: Rams are going to try to get this back down to a single score game. Kali Nguma. This will be an attempt of 51 from the near hash. Must have. Here's the snap, the kick. It is up and it is good. He drilled it from 51 and CSU is back within a touchdown here at the 209 mark. Well, if you're Colorado State here, you need to kick this ball out of the back of the end zone on the kickoff. You don't want any time coming off the clock.
1: Or do you try an onside? Well, right now.
0: I mean, you have two timeouts left. I mean, I would kick the onside kick here just based on how this game has gone, Mike.
1: I would, too, and I'm not – I don't want to try to take it out of the hands of your defense, but it may be better off trying the onside to get the ball back immediately.
0: All right, downstairs, Plant Moran, side of the report to Marty.
2: And more good news. After Nguma hit that 51-yarder, I've been watching Brandon Kelly, the fourth-year defensive end for the Rams. He spent that entire offensive series in the medical tent. I was a little worried. Not a problem. He's back out here. He's got his helmet on. He looks like he's ready to go. Look for number 10.
0: Well, that's good news for CSU. Kind of was trending that way the way he ran off the field after he was hurt. All right, so the two teams come out. 2:09 to go. Rams do have two timeouts, and the two-minute timeout is also mixed in there. Rams, I believe, are going to onside kick this. Nguma is not the regular kickoff specialist. And he is their onside kick guy. And now UTSA is going to call a timeout. So Rams are going to onside kick. I think that's the call.
1: Yeah.
0: I mean, look, Colorado State has had trouble stopping UTSA. UTSA has had trouble stopping CSU. And you just don't know if you're going to get the football back if you put the ball in their offense's hands.
1: Well,
0: so UTSA with the timeout. Again, 2:09 to go here, 52-45, Rams down by 7.
1: Sorry about that, Brian. Yeah, your best defense maybe just trying to, you know, force it back into the offensive hand and to say, if we're going to lose it, let's lose it with the offense on the field. And again, I mean, we have two timeouts, you know, three again if you have the two-minute timeout is built in. But it's, yeah, at this point, we don't have the luxury of allowing UTSA to try to have a series.
0: Jackson Harper, Darrell Robinson, R.J. Vick, Juice Vereen, Umar Diamande. Those are the guys on the far side that are looking for this onside kick. Kali Nguma is going to kick it from the near hash. Here we go. Onside kick coming up. Nguma squibs it along the ground. Big hop, but it went right into the hands of a UTSA player at the 46-yard line. They got the big hop, but it went right into the hands of David Amador, their top wide receiver.
1: Well, I like the idea. To me, I think you've got to try that. Now, again, if the defense can somehow, if we can get a stop here, we've got a puncher's chance. Our offense has shown now that we can strike and strike quickly.
0: Well, Colorado State has a chance to get this to third down before it goes to the 2-minute warning. All right, here we go. First down and 10 for UTSA. The football at the Rams 47-yard line. They'll turn, hand off. Henderson straight into the middle. Oh, watch out. He's gone. 30, 20, 10. Touchdown. Colorado State really gearing up to stop the run there. And boy, just broke contain. They just got it right through that line of scrimmage, and there was nobody behind, and he went untouched 47 yards, and it's 58-45.
1: Well, I just, again,
0: that's disappointing.
1: It's the theme of the game. You know, who can stop the run, who can run the ball, and that's which one of your weaknesses, who's going to be the weaker of the weaknesses, and today, sadly, is for the Colorado State Rams.
0: PAT by Petro is up, and it is good. 59-45. Each of these two teams, over 500 yards of total offense, over 100 points, over 1,000 total yards here today. Not sure if that's what we thought we were going to get coming into the contest, but boy, it trended that way early. And it just continued that way here into the second half of play. Man, that's tough.
1: Quite different than last year, though. I know teams change over so much now, but what, 17-16 last year? Here we are.
0: That's right.
1: A lot of scoring this year. I didn't think these teams could score, but I didn't think we'd be approaching 50 and 60.
0: Yeah, you didn't think we'd be at a 104 points?
1: No. No, but I was thinking, hey, this could be a 35-28 type of game.
0: All right, we do have a two-minute timeout. We're going to use it with them. 59-45, UTSA over CSU. We're back to the Alamo Dome in San Antonio after this at the Colorado State Sports Network from Learfield.
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0: All right, we're at the two-minute timeout as Colorado State back down by 14. And it just, I feel like we've said that about 10 times here today. Rams are back down by 14 because they have cut this game to a seven-point game so many times. Can the defense come up with a stop? And the answer is has been no, unfortunately, for CSU. But, wow, what can you say? It's been a track meet. The Ram offense has risen to the challenge, though, and still 2 minutes to go in the contest, but down by 14. You got to score. You got to score quick. Over 1,000 yards of total offense. You have 104 total points here in this game as well. We said each of these two teams wanted to run the football, and they each have, I don't want to say consistently, but they each have at times. And then obviously the big run there, 47 yards from Amarion Peterson. Rams have given up 241 rushing yards. It's not going to help the season stats, the numbers in that rush department. Meanwhile, the Rams, 165 rushing yards and 5.3 yards per carry. Again, here's a little pooch kick. That'll be fair caught by Keegan Schenck, the up man, the defensive lineman at the 32-yard line. And the offense is going to come out here for CSU.
1: Well, it's, you know, quick strike here and just see what you can do. Keep fighting. Keep showing the resilience. I mean, I say this all the time. I know our deficiencies, but if you'd have told me CSU was going to score 45 points today and lose, I'd have said, yeah, I don't think so. Maybe we give up 35. I wasn't anticipating. And then that's not all on the defense. You know, we've done some, we've shot ourselves in the foot a little bit, obviously, with special teams as well, with one touchdown and just a few inconvenient plays at times.
0: All right, so the Rams will take over, moving left to right. Got to go fast. They're at their own 34-yard line. Shotgun snap. Ferrar retreats. Now flush to the right side. Throws underneath. R.J. Vick catches in space. 35. Angles sideline 40. Runs out of bounds at the 42-yard line. He does get the sideline. Stops the clock with 1:53 to go. Rams back up to the line of scrimmage. Three wide receivers left. Movement up front. And penalty against Colorado State. This will be their 11th penalty of the game. And Marty, not a ton of big penalties, but it's been death by a thousand cuts.
1: Yeah. Little nicks here and there. Which, as we said, the theme we said, I was thinking that'd be the UTSA,
0: yeah,
1: you know, Achilles heel. Well, today it's been ours, along with, again, the one we've known about for a while, stopping the run.
0: Yeah, this is a Colorado State team that, again, only had 9 penalties through the first 3 games, 11 here today. Meanwhile, UTSA, they averaged 11 through the first 3 games, just 2. Second down and 6. Snap to Kaysan Ferrar. Under pressure, rolls left. Tried to shot put it to the left flat to Deuce Farine, and it fell short at his feet. I think Kaysan felt like with the pressure, he could cock that arm back, and so tried to shot put it forward. Incomplete third down. Oh, and now a late penalty marker comes. What happened there? A very late penalty marker has come down. I did not see what instigated that.
1: Yeah, I didn't see it either.
0: 1:49 to go. Long conversation here with our referee, Charles Lamartina. And he is talking to the umpire.
1: You know, if we score here and we tried an onside kick, I always love the idea. I'd toe punch it at one of the up linemen and kick it at him and say, are you skilled enough to catch it? And say, you go pile on and get the ball at that. Don't, I mean, it's the chip to be able to hit the right bounce, but I'd just toe punch it at somebody and say, kick it at a guy that doesn't look like he can handle the ball and just, you know, dogpile him to get it.
0: But the long conversation continues here between the officials.
1: Yeah. Well, they're going to walk the ball off, and it looks like it is.
6: After the play was over, unsportsmanlike conduct, defense number 24 for spinning.
0: Oh, wow.
6: 15-yard penalty on that first down, number 24, has been ejected from the game.
1: Wow.
0: Wow. That's not a way you want to close out your game. And it's Makai Rice for UTSA. So they move the football up to the 47-yard line into UTSA territory. Rams down 59-45, 14-point game, 1:49 to go.

0: well. Colorado State's going to use their second timeout of the second half. Stops the clock with 1:33 to go. They want to make sure that they can get organized here as they face a second down and 19. The football at the 44-yard line.
1: It's their second charge timeout of the half. 30 seconds.
0: The game in Toledo went final. San Diego State gets drubbed. The Rockets, 41-16. San Diego State now 1-3 on the season. They have dropped three consecutive games. They still... They're still in search of their first win against an FCS team.
2: You know, I know I'm self-aware enough about our program and our fits and strengths, but has there been a more underperforming program than San Diego State for decades? The setup, where they're at, the talent base, they've been good here and there, but honest to God, it's like they can't get out of their own way.
0: They have a brand new stadium.
2: Yeah.
0: All right, here we go. 1:36 to go. Second and 19 for the Rams. Football after the sack back in their own territory at the 44-yard line. Kaysan Farrar takes the snap. Four-man rush, steps up in the pocket, fires right sideline, picked off.
2: I was just trying to do too much. Yeah. And you know, I say this, God bless the kid. He was just trying to do a little too much there, and that's what got him in trouble.
0: Yep, it looked like he was going to run.
2: Yep.
0: And he had Terrence Smith Jr. out there, and Terrence Smith Jr. then turned up field.
2: Yeah, he wasn't even looking for the ball. Yeah. Yeah.
0: And just in case, on Farrar's played great, and you got to take chances. Down by 14, and under 2 minutes to go, and took a chance to the right sideline there, gets picked off. But Kaysan Farrar has been magnificent here today, playing in the stead of Haas Haney. 29 of 48, 344, two touchdowns, then the first turnover of the game. UTSA takes over right at midfield, leading 59-45. And they can go into victory formation and put this one to bed. They're going to go to 3-1 on the season. The Rams will fall to 2-2 as each of these two teams will embark on conference play. Next week, Rams will be at home. A homecoming sellout awaits them at Canvas Stadium, Oregon State, for the first ever Pac-12 game for Colorado State. Meanwhile, UTSA, who's not going to leave the state of Texas for a good chunk of time.
2: Right, they have Rice next week.
0: Yeah,
2: right?
0: Rice next week. They'll be in Houston. They're not going to leave the state until October 24th. Such is life when you play in Texas. 1:02 to go. Clock continues to run. Victory formation again here, up by 14. And McCown looking at the play clock. It's down to 2. He's going to take another knee here, and he's going to have to do that one more time. Well, it was a valiant effort by the Rams. Obviously, things to shore up on the defensive side of the football. We know that. But the Ram offense, a lot of bright spots. And Kaysan Farrar right there at the very top. And just looked better and better as the game went along. The run game looked better and better as the game went along as well. There's the final kneel down. 24 seconds to go. Jim Mora striding across the field. He's looking for Jeff Traylor, the seventh-year head coach for UTSA. The two embrace at midfield. A lot of respect between those two guys. Jeff Traylor's been here 7 years. Has done a great job with this program. Jim Mora, obviously, in his first season at CSU. And the two teams are meeting at midfield. The clock has struck triple zeros in a game that's over 1,000 yards of offense and over 100 points combined score. The final score here from the Alamo Dome in San Antonio, Roadrunners 59, the Rams 45. Postgame show comes up next on the Colorado State Sports Network from Learfield.
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0: 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Live extraordinary. 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
1: All right, welcome back here. Postgame show. Presented by Barkley Motors. The final score here, 59-45. Colorado State, they fall here on the road at UTSA. And the Rams now sitting at 2-2 on the season. And Colorado State now going to return home. They'll open up Pac-12 conference play against Oregon State coming up next week. That'll be a 4 p.m. kickoff from Canvas Stadium. And from what I've heard, it is going to be a sellout. And hopefully the weather's glorious, and it'll be a great day to see if CSU can get back on the winning track. But again, offense was the rule in this one. 104 total points scored, over 1,000 yards of total offense combined. There's a lot of bright spots, but obviously a lot of stuff to clean up, in particular on the defensive side of the football. Here's what we have coming up on the Barkley Motors postgame show. We'll talk to head coach Jim Mora, get some of his postgame thoughts. Marty Cesario is headed to the Ram locker room. We will hear from Marty and some of the players. We'll also get you some of the final game highlights and the final stats as well. Again, the final score, 59-45. Colorado State falls at UTSA. We'll take a timeout. More to come on the Colorado State Sports Network from Learfield.
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0: Continue along here on the post-game show presented by Markley Motors, Brian Roth and Marty Lenz with you. We're going to get you some of the final game numbers here in just a moment. Talk to head coach Jim Mora and also hear from some of the players. But Marty, give me your overall thoughts from the contest. Obviously, the offense was really good. We saw Colorado State return a kickoff for a touchdown. We saw them give up a kickoff return for a touchdown. And obviously, some things to work on the defensive side. Just could never get that stop at any point today.
1: I'm going to take a page out of Coach Mora's book. I'm disappointed, but I'm not discouraged. But I am frustrated, I think, a little bit to see, because you see some things of like, okay, if they could do this, and I'm thinking more on the defensive side, on a more consistent basis, we got something there. You know, our defense right now, just honestly, is our Achilles heel for a variety of reasons. It's not because there's not effort there. It's just, it is what it is, and it's frustrating because you're like, you're rooting so hard, and you just wonder, is it technique? Is it sometimes ability? What is the situation? I know they're working their tails off to figure it out, but it is frustrating to see when you say, God, they did good on this series, but man, now they're reverting back to this. So all those things, I'm encouraged by seeing some of the things, especially on the offensive side of the ball.
0: Yep, indeed. And Kason Farr making his first start.
1: Yeah, I
0: mean, for CSU.
1: That is, again,
0: he threw some nice balls.
1: Oh, today. He threw some amazing. And again, it's amazing how few mistakes he made. And actually, the mistakes he did make are at the end of the game where you're like, you're two scores down, you're trying to hurry up, and you're trying to do more than really you're capable of doing. I am unbelievably impressed with what I've just seen, the maturation, even going back to last year when he played in their bowl game, from now, what he is able to do. And it goes back to what we said. There was a legitimate QB battle here, and Kason has showed why he was every bit right there in the hunt with, you know, Haas Haney.
0: Yep, indeed. And look, I mean, Haas Haney played so well through the first two-plus games. Obviously went down with that hamstring injury late first quarter against BYU, and 10 touchdowns in 9 quarters, essentially, for Haas Haney here this season. And not able to go today, we thought that would be a big factor, and it was. I mean, look, you want your guy back there, but for Kason Farr to come in and do what he did, I thought shows a lot about that young man, a lot about the offensive line, got the run game going. So many different players getting involved in this game as well. The offense was not the issue here today for the Colorado State Rams. Well, we're waiting some post-game comments from head football coach Jim Mora as we do that. Let's take a look at some of the final game stats presented by Alpine Gardens Landscapes, handcrafted for life. 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If you liked offense, you liked this one today from the Alamo Dome. 542 total yards of offense for UTSA. The Rams with 500 even. Colorado State, 344 passing yards, 156 on the ground. UTSA was a bit more balanced, 303 through the air, 239 on the ground. And again, the Rams had to find a way to get that run defense shored up. Colorado State was 6 of 17 on third downs today, but how about this, 5 of 6 on fourth downs for Colorado State?
1: I mean, those are things that you can take upon and build upon, and I got to tell you, some of those calls, like I said, it takes some onions that, you know, it's 4th and 3, and you're going to the back of the end zone, and you're making long pass plays. I mean, that is some impressive belief in the players you have and calling, you know, a game to the skill that you have there on offense. I think all those things are very true and very good indicators moving forward.
0: UTSA 9 of 16 on third downs here today. We talked about penalties, and again, it's just so interesting how football works. Coming into the contest through the first three games, the Rams averaged 3 penalties per game, one of the best numbers in the nation. UTSA was averaging 11 penalties a game, one of the worst in the nation. And of course, you knew what would happen here today. Things would just juxtapose.
1: Yeah.
0: And Colorado State, 11 penalties today, right on UTSA season average. UTSA, 3 penalties, right on CSU season average. It's amazing how that works. Rams end up holding onto the football for more of the game here. 31-18 time of possession for the Rams, 28-42 time of possession for UTSA. Some of the individual numbers: Kason Farr, 29 of 46, 344 yards, 2 touchdowns, and then the late interception when you're down 14 with under 2 minutes to go, tried to force the ball to the right side. Certainly very, very forgivable. Kason was great here in the contest. Receiving, Terrence Smith Jr. caught the 74-yarder for a touchdown on the first offensive play tonight for CSU. 6 for 102 and a touchdown for him. RJ Vick, 5 for 93, had a great grab on a 4th and 8 in that second half. Jackson Harper, 4 for 36. Juice Farine, 4 for 25. And then Dominic Toy had a great fourth down catch. in the fourth quarter for 38 yards in the game. Running the football, Mel Brown, 12 for 90, had 59 on one of those. Darrell Robinson, 13 for 43. R.J. Vick had an 18-yard run. It came on a reverse, and it was a touchdown in the fourth quarter. A play for UTSA, Owen McCown, who's making his 34th collegiate start tonight. I keep saying tonight. Here today, 20 of 30, 303 yards, and three touchdowns, no INTs. And DJ Allen was his main target, 5 for 87. Meanwhile, running the football, 239 rushing yards for UTSA, led by Will Henderson, 14 for 89. And then B.J. High, Brandon High Jr., B.J., ended up with 14 for 76 here in the contest. Defensively for CSU, Umar Diamande, 15 total tackles, including 1.5 tackles for a loss. And then there was everybody else in a bunch. Caleb Presley had 5. Elijah Brown had 5. Jalen King, the true freshman, had 5 as well. That's a look at the final game stats presented by Alpine Gardens. Again, the Rams fall on the road to UTSA 59-45. Awaiting comments from head coach Jim Mora. As we do that, we'll step aside. Other timeout from the Colorado State Sports Network from Learfield.
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0: All right, welcome back. It's the Barkley Motors post-game show. 59-45 as Colorado State, they fall on the road here today at UTSA. Brian Roth and Marty Lenz back with you. Again, we're still awaiting to get downstairs to head coach Jim Mora. Marty Cesario is standing by down there, so we'll get to a coach when he comes to our radio spot down there in that Colorado State Ram locker room, and when he does, we'll get you down there. And we'll also hear from some of the players from that Colorado State locker room as well. Again, an offensive show by both of these offenses tonight. 104 total combined points between the two, and over 1,000 yards of a total offense. We gave you some of those numbers. They were pretty for the offense and not pretty for that Colorado State Ram defense. And you know, you look at this Colorado State football team, and you have a chance to return home coming up next week against an Oregon State team that has shown improvement, too. You know, it's funny, Oregon State and Colorado State, kind of similar programs right now. First-year head coaches, completely new teams. They went 2-10 last year, and it's a complete new culture at each of those buildings. And both of those teams, both the Rams and the Beavers, have shown some flashes here this year. So it'll be an interesting conference opener. And remember, this will be the first-ever Pac-12 game, Marty, right, for CSU that they have ever played. And it may as well be against the Beavers because, of course, the first game ever at Canvas Stadium, another first, it was Oregon State that was in there in 2017.
1: That's right. And, I mean, this is a I think of this as a fresh start, too. I mean, your record is what your record says you are, but it also says it's a fresh start for the Rams as well, getting into conference play. So you can continue to work on the things you need to work on and continue to get better at the things you're good at, and then you have a fresh start. You're 0-0 going into conference play.
0: Yep, indeed. So that'll be next week. And just to talking to some of the CSU folks, that they think that's probably going to be a sellout.
1: Yeah, I think it should be. It should be a great game. It's going to be a great environment, and everybody should be excited. There's a lot to be excited about with this Ram program. There's a lot to be excited about.
0: Okay, we're going to go downstairs and talk to the head football coach, Jim Moore. Rams fall on the road here at UTSA. Coach Brian and Marty up there in the booth. Give us your thoughts on the game. Obviously, the offense has had the upper hand here today, but I love the fight and resilience of your football team.
10: Yeah, I mean, that's a silver lining as we head into Pac-12 play, is that our offense and defense and our young men continue to fight. But, you know, we had way too many self-inflicted wounds. We had 11 penalties, which is more than we've had in the first three games altogether. You know, we gave up 239 yards rushing again. We couldn't hold on to that 14-point lead. But, you know, like you said, if you're trying to find a bright spot, is there's a group of kids in there that they're getting it figured out. And we got to get it figured out a little bit quicker as we enter Pac-12 play. And learn from this one and move on.
1: Coach, I'm going to use your language. I'm disappointed but not discouraged. And having said that, I know you set the standard and you believe in him. But tell me you're still not excited and pleased when you see the maturation and great play of Kasan Farrar. It was exceptional today.
10: Yeah, I hadn't seen his numbers. Let me look here. He was 29 of 46, 344, a couple touchdowns, one sack. They threw the interception late, but, you know, I'm not going to. I thought he did a nice job. It's only his second start as a college player. He had a good week of practice. The coaches did a good job of preparing him, but more than anything, you know, he did a great job of preparing himself. And you can win with performances like that. And I was also very impressed with the way we ran the football, you know, especially there in the second half. We had to come out and we had to push it with the run, you know, and give him a chance to settle down a little bit, and we were able to do that.
0: Yeah, and you got a lot of different offensive guys involved in this contest. I mean, R.J. Vick was great. Terrence Smith Jr. was terrific. Dominic Toy made a terrific fourth down catch for you in the fourth.
10: Yeah, and we need to make sure that we keep involving those guys. And you guys have heard me say this a lot, is put your playmakers in places where they do what they do best and get them the ball. And we were 5 of 6 on fourth down, which was key for us. And those are credits to the play caller and then the guys out there executing. But the bottom line is we didn't win.
0: Yep.
10: And the bottom line is we gave up 59 points. And you don't win games when you give up 59 points. So we've given up 100 points in the last 2 weeks. So I'm sure that's some kind of record that we don't want to hang our hat on.
0: Yep, indeed. Thanks, Jim. Appreciate your time.
1: Thank you, Coach.
0: That's head coach Jim Mora down there in that Colorado State Ram locker room. And indeed, look, I mean, the defense struggled. And there's just no other way to sugarcoat that. They struggled mightily here today. And, 59 points. I think you made the comment, like, boy, if you told CSU fans that they were going to come in here and watch their team put up 45 points, you'd say, we feel good.
1: We feel really good.
0: Yeah, but yeah. At the end of the day, not able to come away with the win. We'll take another timeout. We'll get you back in that Ram locker room coming up in a moment. Marty Cesario will be standing by. Final score, 59-45. It's UTSA over CSU on the Colorado State Sports Network from Learfield.
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7: From the Learfield studios here in Fort Collins, I'm Caleb Allen. Let's take a look at some of the out-of-town scores from across the country. Just went final, number one Texas.

0: holds on in Knoxville, knocking off number 14 Tennessee 20-17, as Tennessee loses 15 straight now to the number one team in the country. Some finals here from, or I guess some other ones that are ongoing, rather. Texas A&M and LSU should get going underway at 5:30 here this afternoon. One of six matchups here today in the top 25 that will take place with two top 25 teams. Michigan and Iowa are underway, two top 25 teams. Number 18, Michigan, scoreless through 10 minutes of play against number 17, Iowa. And another one, number 20, Oregon, on the road at number 12, USC, who looks to go to 5-0 on the season. Some finals from the Pac-12. Only other final game right now is Toledo knocking off San Diego State 41-16 as the Aztecs fall to 1-3 on the season. Boise State in action right now against Western Michigan. Both teams coming at 2-1. Boise State in the first quarter with an 8-0 lead over Western Michigan. Incarnate Ward, Texas State going at it later tonight. Arizona, Washington State, Troy, and Utah State as Utah State looks for their first win in 2026. Oregon State taking on UTEP. Rice will be at Fresno State at 8 o'clock here tonight. With that, we'll get it back to San Antonio and to Brian Roth in the booth.
1: All right, Ken, thank you. Busy day in college football and a busy day on the scoreboard here in San Antonio. 59-45 UTSA over Colorado State. Rams fall to 2-2 in the season. That sent you right back down to the Ram locker room. Marty Cesario standing by.
2: A couple of stalwarts with us down here in the locker room. Here in the Alamo Dome, Umar Diamande, Kaysan Farrar, LB, quarterback, couple of the leaders. Let's start with you. Umar, what are your reactions this quickly after the game finished up?
3: I thought our team fought really, really hard in terms of come on. Obviously, we lost, so we have a lot of work on it. We're going to get back to the lab and work on that.
2: Umar Diamande, starting linebacker for the Rams. What it is about you guys where, you know, there's just no quitting you guys. You just keep fighting.
3: Yeah, we have a lot of grit. We had a lot of grit. We practiced that throughout the fall and the summer and the winter. So that being said, we just came out there and fought really hard. Other than that, we got to find a way to get a win.
2: When you talk with your defensive buddies and you're focusing on what do we need to do to get success heading into conference play, what are you thinking?
3: Well, it was really simple, just stop the run. That's all we have to do, really stop the run. If you stop the run, we have one less thing to worry about.
2: What else are you discovering about you guys now that we're through the first quarter and non-conference schedule?
3: We have a lot of guys. We just got to find a way to lock in, focus up on defense and just, you know, run the play.
2: Thank you. Appreciate that. Umar Diamande, let's talk about a guy who had a really nice game. For start as a quarterback for Colorado State, your reactions after the game?
4: Yes, sir. It was a great feeling. I knew I was going to start. I was trying to push my guys and do what we do, make plays, distribute the ball, just give the ball to the playmakers.
2: Talking with Kaysan Farrar, the starting quarterback tonight for Colorado State. Os Haney was on the sideline. You know, talk about the dynamic between you guys have a pretty good relationship. How was he helping you?
4: Os Haney, he'll tell me what he's seen, just like keep motivating me, motivating the guys. And he's just a great leader in general.
2: Got a lot of points on the board. Still learning things about what kind of weapons you have. What's your assessment on the kind of personnel you have offensively with the Rams?
4: I feel like we got a great scheme, great players. We got great playmakers, and we're always going to fight. So I just got to give them the ball every chance I got.
2: Fight is a consistent word that's being used when we're talking about the Rams. You're moving forward, a lot of fights ahead of you. What are you finding about yourselves? What do you expect from yourselves as you go to the second quarter of the season?
4: I just think we're just going to ratchet down in practice, focus on the little minute details, and just build as a team from this.
2: There you go. Ratchet down. Hashtag ratchet down, says Kaysan. All right, thank you. Go Rams.
4: Appreciate you.
2: There you go. Kaysan Farrar, Umar Diamande inside the Rams locker room. Brian?
1: All right, Marty. Thank you. Umar with 15 tackles today, and then obviously you heard from Kaysan there throwing for well over 300 yards and a couple of touchdowns in the game. All right, again, the final score, 59-45. CSU falls on the road. They're 2-2. They come home against Oregon State next week. One final timeout here on the post-game show. Stay with us. We're back in 2 minutes. We'll take a listen to some of the CSU highlights from the second half. There are a lot of them. We'll get some final thoughts from Marty Lenz, and then we'll turn our attention to Oregon State. Back after this on the Barkley Motors post-game show on the Colorado State Sports Network from Learfield.
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7: 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All right, well, let's just start from the very top. Opening kickoff, it was 10:07 Mountain Time when these two teams put the football in the air, and fireworks for CSU right out of the gates. UTSA to kick it off right to left to Brandon Doan, set to do it. High end over end kick. This is short. It'll be fielded near hash marks. Mel Brown angles to the left side at the 10, 15, 20. Has a crease out to the 35, 40. Watch out. Brown is in the clear. Down the far sideline, 40 to the 30, to the 20, 10. Touchdown. Out of the gates. The Rams house the opening kickoff. And it's 6-0. Yeah, how about that 94-yard kickoff return? Colorado State gets the football back, and boy, they get a 74-yard bomb from Farrar to Terrence Smith Jr., and the track meet was underway. These two teams running up and down the field, again, over 100 points and over 1,000 yards of total offense. Let's go to the second half, and Colorado State in that second half, they were down 35-21 at halftime. Defense comes out, they get a 3-and-out. They're only 3-and-out of the game. It was a big 3-and-out and really kind of set the tone early in that second half, allowing the Ram offense to get this team back in the game. Colorado State would take their opening drive of the second half. 5 plays, 66 yards, and they would find the end zone with Darrell Robinson. Fourth and goal. Farrar from under center. Two fullbacks in. The deep back, Darrell Robinson. They'll turn, hand to Robinson, left side. Oh. He's got it.
8: Easy.
7: Touchdown, Colorado State. CSU has the last 14 points now. And it's a one-score game. What a start to the second half. Yeah, indeed, the Rams were down 35-14. 14 straight, as you just heard there. 35-28 the score. But the next kickoff, ensuing kickoff, they give up a 100-yard kickoff return to Mekhi Anderson. It's 42-28. The Rams just playing catch-up the entire second half. Next possession, though, for the Rams, they would put together a 15-play, 75-yard drive. And once again, it was Darrell Robinson finding the end zone. Third and goal from the 3. Called it a loss of 1. From the pistol formation, man in motion across right to left. They'll turn, handoff. Robinson spun away from a tackler. Driving to the right side. Dives, end zone. Touchdown. What an effort by Darrell Robinson. Was hit in the backfield. Just spun right off the would-be tackle. And he was able to find enough of a burst to get to the corner. Touchdown, CSU. Yeah, it really was a terrific run by Darrell Robinson. It looked like that was going to be a loss of 2 or 3 yards, but was able to get in the end zone. All right, well, the Rams are back within a touchdown, right? It's 42-35. Need a defensive stop, and they didn't get it. It was a 10-play, 71-yard drive for UTSA. Anderson finding the end zone again, this time on offense, 49-35. CSU gets the football back. We're into the fourth period now. Colorado State engineers a 10-play, 76-yard drive, and this time they run the reverse to R.J. Vick. Second and 8 from the 18-yard line for Colorado State. Going left to right, ball spotted far hash. They run the reverse, right side with some room with the 15 to the 10. Vick cutting up to the 5. He finds the corner of the end zone for the touchdown. What a play call from Bryce Tracy. They run the reverse. And R.J. Vick finds pay dirt. The Rams are back within a touchdown once again. Yeah, and once again, you're within 7, 49, 42, 8:55 to go. The defense not able to hold, and, well, UTSA would move into field goal range. Two teams actually trade field goals, make it 52-45 late stages of the game, and then the Rams gave up a 47-yard touchdown run, a one-play drive, and that put the game out of reach, 59-45. Marty Lenz, will bring you back into the broadcast here, and we'll put a bow on this. I mean, look, you got to find a way to stop the run. Umar Diamande just talked about it. Obviously, Jim Mora just spoke with us about it. CSU coming into the game, ranked 134th in the nation, giving up 225 rushing yards. Well, you give up 239 more here today.
8: Yeah, I mean, it sometimes this game is as complex as we try to make it. Really, it's just simple. It's about who can run, who can stop the run. We've talked about it ad nauseum for four games now, but also especially in this game leading up to it. Whichever team could run and then stop the run with their defense was going to win. That team today was just UTSA. They found ways to stop CSU when they had to, and we really didn't have any answers for them when it came to their run. You know, a few times here and there, but overall, they had their way on the ground today.
7: Yeah, it's such a strange way for this game to begin. I mean, CSU, 2 minutes in, you're up 14-0, and then 35 straight points by UTSA. And at that point, I think we were a little concerned that this was going to be a complete rout, but it gives CSU credit. And we talked to Coach Moore about it. I mean, this Colorado State did a great job, showed resilience. They hung in the game. They were able to, again, get it back within seven, but just could never get that defensive stop. It should be fun Pac-12 coming up next week.
8: It should be. I mean, in this, we should be very encouraged about what we're seeing. Remember, last year we had two wins all season. You know, this year there's no reason why I don't think we can't not be competitive in this league. I think, you know, with the exception of maybe Boise, who maybe just ahead above everybody else, I think the rest of the league is pretty even. And so there's a lot of opportunity here. And again, if you can learn by the things you're not doing well and improve upon those and continue to build upon the things you're doing great or exemplarily, that bodes well for the CSU program. And we realized this wasn't going to be turnkey for Coach Moore. He wasn't going to come in here and we're already making the playoffs or winning titles. We knew there's going to be some growth and some potential with it. So not that we shouldn't be excited and have expectations, but we have to temper to realize where the program was last year to this year. And it's a totally new program. And with that comes the good and the bad and sometimes a little bit of the ugly too.
7: All right, Colorado State, Oregon State coming up next week. We'll go on the air with the tailgate show at 2 p.m. And again, kickoff shortly after 4 p.m. A homecoming Saturday in Fort Collins, the opener in the Pac-12. And again, it's going to be a packed stadium, expecting a sellout crowd next Saturday. All right, that'll do it for the broadcast here today. Big thank you. Caleb Allen was on scoreboard duties back at Learfield. Master Control Garrett Rice was producing the game back there along with Caleb here on site. Dylan Barishon is our on-site engineer. Marty Cesario was on the sideline and in the Ram locker room. In the booth with me was Marty Lenz. I'm Brian Roth saying so long here from the Alamo Dome in San Antonio. It was a track meet, and UTSA runs away from Colorado State. The final score, 59-45. Good night, everybody, and thanks for listening on the Colorado State Sports Network from Learfield.
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1: It's been a very busy season for Riley Green.
0: How you doing, Sarah Holly? Well, first of all, you know, his fourth studio album, That's Just Me, came out recently. And then now he's made his debut as a coach on The Voice. And I think it's going very well. More news on that inside the app. Here he is with Luke Combs. Different round.

0: 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Good afternoon, Tara Holly. 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What are you up to?
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0: 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Thank you for taking us along. Here's Dustin Lynch with a, hell of a night. Oh, oh my.

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0: say so.
1: K99. All right, we may have found an antidote to doom scrolling. How you doing, Tara Holly? Just heard from Dan and Shay. Doom scrolling. Yeah, you pick up your phone to maybe check the weather, and 2 hours later, you feel sadder than you did before. And I get it. You know, there are things that deserve our attention. At the same time, you know, it's important not to spend 4 or 5 hours a day marinating in just those things. So, bloom scrolling, some psychologists say, according to Women's Health Magazine, that that could really help out. So this is about basically balancing these things by intentionally filling your feed with things that make you feel good. You know, maybe watching those doggy videos for 30 minutes is actually a good thing. Of course, we already knew that, but there could be something to it. Our brains naturally pay more attention to negative information. So being intentional about, looking at people doing beautiful things for other people in the world or gorgeous places and, of course, animal videos, that kind of stuff can be nourishing, you know what I mean, in a world that can just feel like a lot sometimes. So anyway, bloom scrolling. Give it a try. Let me know if you do. Luke Ryan, Luke Holmes on the way.
2: K99.
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4: 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That's K99's industry ace for pediatric dentists.
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99. Good afternoon. Hope you are enjoying your first Saturday of autumn 2026. It's crazy to believe it is already here, but I'm a big autumn fan, so bring it on. All right, let's do some Ella Langley and Morgan Wallen. This is I Can't Love You Anymore. 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

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Just after three with Clay Moden. 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From Chase Matthew to Tyler Hubbard, here's Back Then, Right Now. 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
1: Well, there is a lyric in a song that I've been screwing up for decades, and today made me think about that one. I've got more on that coming up here in just about 5 minutes. We'll see if you've made the same mistake or if I'm just a lunatic. But first, Shaboozy, here's good news. Now

0: K99. That's new for Riley Green called Think As You Drunk. He is now on this season of The Voice on NBC, and I thought he did a great job so far. If you missed it, all the highlights and reaction from other stars at tasteofcountry.com. I'm Clay Moden. There's a song that I've been screwing the lyrics up for decades, and today reminded me of it. Earth, Wind, and Fire's September. I have been singing, do you remember, the 26th night of September, but it's the 21st. I've been wrong all these years. Even though today is September 26th, the final Saturday of the month, I finally realized after all these years, but you know what's going to happen. Even though I know what should be said, I'm still going to say, do you remember the 26th night of September? I hope I didn't screw you up on that one. John Morgan's coming up and Hudson Westbrook with his new one.
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99. 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

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Nothing but great new country all weekend. I'm Clay Moden from Post Malone with Morgan Wallen to a new one from Hudson Westbrook. Here's Painted You Pretty.

0: We know NoCo. 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
1: 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When are mosquitoes going to leave for the season and give us a break? The answer might surprise you. 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
1: Did you see that Brantley Gilbert's daughter got to meet Ella Langley in person? 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

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Are we decorating for Halloween today? You know, it's next month, which is only a few days away. Halloween is almost here. I mean, we've got a few weeks to go, but let the decorating begin. I'm Clay with Dustin Lynch and Mackenzie Porter.

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K99. From Jason Aldean to Morgan Wallen, it's the home of the $25,000 cash grab. And Monday morning, you have another shot to win the money. Here's Just In Case.

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1: Coetzel with Ella Langley. It's called Jaded. Good afternoon. I'm Clay Moden. How is your Saturday so far? It's the final weekend of September. October officially begins in just a couple more days. I was kind of joking earlier this hour about decorating. Did you start yet? The Halloween decorations in my neighborhood are off the charts good. A little too good. I'm trying to keep up, but we just kind of go simple. Put up a pumpkin, maybe a few corn stalks, that kind of thing. But how about you? Have you found any good deals? Any 12-foot skeletons? If you need a little extra cash for decorating, we could help you. 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You're not too late. Just imagine how many great Halloween decorations you can buy with 25 grand. Hang on for Ella Langley.
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1: 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Her massive record-setting hit is Choosin' Texas.

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1: Hi, dear Jensen. 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It's the High Point. 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They've got a great patio out back. I have got to go over to High Point. 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Get that full story on the app.
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1: Well, they're going to be racing at Kansas Speedway this weekend. Hopefully there's not a massive fight at the end like last weekend. Or maybe hopefully there is. It depends on how you look at it. Anyway, they're off to Kansas. It's Clay with Tim McGraw. Here's Where the Green Grass Grows.

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1: Zach Top. I love that one. It's called South of Sanity. Good afternoon. It's Clay Moden. Monday, we are back with a $25,000 cash grab. Can you imagine? 25 grand in your bank account. Now, according to an article I read from Real Simple, there are a few things that people are trying to keep up with their neighbors that may or may not be worth the money. And according to this, it says hot tubs and pools may not be worth the money. Now, I have both and I love them. But hey, if you're trying to, you know, kind of cut costs down, running the pumps and the heaters and that kind of thing could really add up over time. How about an outdoor kitchen? I don't care what this article says. We are dying to have an outdoor kitchen. I would love that. How cool would that be for entertaining, watching the game out back, that kind of thing. Another one that I don't agree with either is a natural stone countertop. I think they look so cool. They say they're expensive to maintain, but how about you? If you get that 25 grand, what are you splurging on? Maybe a new deck, some more siding on the house, maybe just to get away. A holiday trip coming up. Either way, it's your money if you win 25 grand. Coming up Monday morning, right back here after 8 o'clock. New country from Luke Combs is on the way.
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K99. You ever wonder about your favorite song and how long it is? I mean, if you think about some of the country music songs that are out there, they go over 5 minutes long. But some of the best are less than three. This one's just over 2.5 minutes long, and it's good. Brand new country from Luke Combs. Count it. It's 2 minutes, 40 seconds. 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

$5,000 could change your fall, your year, your life. 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

0: Evans.
1: K99. Monday morning, the cash grab is back. Someone's going to win 25 grand this fall. That could be you. Splurge. Get ready for that money. Monday morning. Here's Morgan Wallen. Ben by now.

0: No-Co. Here's what's happening at K99.
1: I don't know about you, but I love living in Northern Colorado. We're getting noticed on a nationwide scale. One town here in No-Co has a bunch of craft breweries, a lot of indie theaters, and not to mention a bunch of independently owned coffee shops. And that is exactly why Fort Collins has made America's Best Towns to Visit 2026 list by CNN, coming in at number 5. If you want to find out more, we've got all the info for you now.
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K99. 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Let's get out of the house and have some fun. 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